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0: 7.
1: 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We present to you the teaching ministry of Apostle David Wale Fessor. 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
2: Overcoming roadblock to marriage. Let's define our terms. What is a roadblock? A roadblock is a hindrance. See, that's what a roadblock is. It's a hindrance. We all know 1 Thessalonians 2:18. Paul says, "It's a whereof that have come unto you, even I, Paul, once and again, but Satan hindered us." He wanted to come. You want to get married. Some of you, you even got to the point, you did introduction and it failed. There was a hindrance. Hallelujah. All right, number two, what is a roadblock? A roadblock is anything that makes progress difficult. See, there are people who, people get into their lives and say, "I want to marry you." He never does the marriage. There's a roadblock. Number three, a roadblock is something that makes a goal unattainable. See, for many of you here, marriage is a goal. You want to get married. But how come? How come it's not happening? That's what we're looking at. Let's define marriage. Marriage is a covenant union between two mature adults of opposite sexes. Take note of the use of words of opposite sexes. With the consent of parents for the purpose of procreation, pleasure, and mutual partnership in the pursuit of their God-given destiny. Are we together? I said, are we together? All right. Now let's dig into this. Genesis 2, verse 24. "Therefore shall a man leave his father and his mother, and shall cleave unto his wife, and they shall be one flesh." You see that? Marriage won't work well without proper priorities. You see that? You love God first, your wife next, your children next, before your family members. He says, "Therefore shall a man leave his father and his mother, and shall cleave unto his wife, and they shall be one flesh." Now what cleave means, they shall be glued to one another. Hallelujah. Next, the Bible says, "And they were both naked." You got proper priorities, marriage will work. Then he says, "They were both naked." You got to have transparency.

0: intimacy is impossible without transparency. He says they were both naked. They were both naked. You can't come into a marriage with a lie and expect the marriage to work. They were both naked. The man and his wife, and were not ashamed. Transparency. One thing God taught me is that you can't lie to someone you say you love. Yes. You can't lie to someone you say. If you can lie to them, you don't love them. Two, you can't lie to someone you respect. If you can lie to them, you don't respect them. You say, really? Let me show you from the Bible. All right. Let's look at Ephesians 4 verse 15. The Bible says, speaking the truth in love. May grow up into me in all things, which is the head, even Christ. So where you find lying, there is no love. They might be lost. The Bible speaks of deceitful lusts. You see that? So, look at Ephesians chapter 4 here. And let's begin from verse 22. It says, that you put off concerning the former conversation, the old man, which is corrupt according to the deceitful lusts. So, where there are lies, there is no law but lusts. And what is lust? Lust is an intense driving desire to satisfy the craving of the flesh. What is lust? Lust is an intense driving desire to satisfy the craving of the flesh. Lust is selfish and self-seeking. So why did you lie? Because you want to protect yourself. You see that? But if you really love the person, you will humble yourself. God is the greatest there is, and he came to die for us, and was going to die stark naked on the cross. He humbled himself. Being found in fashion as a man, he humbled himself. So if you see God's pride in you, you didn't love the person, because love does not exalt itself. If you make your wife feel low, or you make your husband feel low, or you make the person you're dating feel so low and worthless, you don't love them. You're using them. Some people claim, I love. Hallelujah. Do you really love? I love you. And you lied to me. I'm sorry. I didn't want you to get offended. Really? That's why you lied? Yes. You lied because you loved yourself more than you loved me. That's why you lied. And every time you lie, you destroy trust. See? And trust is the adhesive that binds the relationships. Trust is the adhesive that binds, that means the gum. So when you lie to the person you're dating, and the thing comes out, and you apologize and lie, you find out that the intimacy starts dying. That's why you can meet a man and his wife, they've not slept with themselves in 3 years or 4 years. So what's happening? My husband, the woman says her husband is cheating, and all that for 4 years. No desire for one another. Why? Because trust is dead. Once trust dies, the excitement in the marriage dies. Trust is the biggest thing. That's why I don't joke with trust. I'm very accountable to my wife. Why? Because of trust. Trust. Say the word trust. Yes, so trust. Acts 5. If you look at verse 3 to 4. But Peter said, Ananias, why are sitting and filled your heart to lie to the Holy Ghost and to keep back part of the price of the land? Verse 4, it says, whilst it remained, was it not thine own? And after it was so, was it not in thy power? Why is that conceived this in thine heart? Thou hast not lied unto man, but unto what? God. You cannot lie to someone you love. You cannot lie to someone you respect. So I pay attention to that as an individual because of my training. When someone says, Apostle, I'm loyal, and keeps on lying, you're not loyal. You're using me as a platform to your destiny. You can use the man of God, get close to him, so that when he becomes whatever, you are there, and he's just a platform, he's a tool. You cannot lie to someone you respect. They were both naked, and they were not ashamed. Hallelujah. That also shows us that marriage is the only place where sex is legitimate. Any other sex outside marriage is stealing. Hallelujah. I refuse to trust a man who won't get married to a woman he sleeps with. No matter how rich he is, he's not worth his salt. Whoever it is a user, not a lover. And if you study their lives, after a while, they'll leave that person, get another person to sleep with. Because for them, a woman is a tool, not a person. And that's why you ladies, and you go out with a guy, he's just sleeping with you. You say, he loves me. He doesn't love you. He's using you. What does he call you? Barbie doll. What do you do with a doll? You play with a doll. When a doll gets old, what do? You replace a doll. That means he's in love with your body. My Barbie doll. And she loves it. You say, he is my guy. Whenever I come, he calls me Barbie doll. Don't worry, dolly. When you start getting to your 30s and early 40s, you now realize there's a place called the South. Because everything starts going south. Then he has to find out another Barbie doll. Some of you are excited. He calls me his Barbie doll. He made me a screensaver. Oh, I'm so touched. Your eye goes clear soon. When he gets tired of you. That's why a man can look at his wife and say his wife is like goosey soup. That you cannot be eating one soup for a long time. After you've eaten a goosey soup for some time, you need to eat a bone of soup. You know what I mean? Oh, food with a bar. You got to eat many kinds of soups. Because she was only a tool for sexual gratification. And I beg this generation, please zip up. Lock up. Some people come when you're talking and say, but they're asking for it. Don't give it. I read a book many years ago. I married You by Walter Trusbridge. And he said, talking about things like this in relationships, that the man can't continue to have it unless the woman is giving it to him. You went to his house. Where did it happen? In his room. In his room? Yes. In his room? Yes. In his room? How did you enter his room? I went to see him. You went to see him? So how did you enter the room? We went into the room. And we were kissed in the room. And before I knew it, it happened. Before you knew it, what were we doing in the room? We were so in a room, not on the street. No, in his room. Can you imagine? I can't imagine. In his room, I thought he would have some sense of restraint. In his room, yes. You know, you taught us love. I choose to forgive him. God forgives you too for being in this room. Hallelujah. All right. In Ecclesiastes 4 verse 9, the Bible says, two are better than one because they have a good reward for their labor. In Malachi chapter 2 verse 14, the Bible says, she is your wife by covenant. See that? She's your companion and your wife by covenant. The wife of your covenant. So marriage is a covenant. All right. Roadblocks to marriage. Number one, ignorance or lack of knowledge. This is the primary reason many are held back from marital settlement. The Bible says, my people are destroyed for a lack of knowledge.
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0: It's 6:30 a.m. Good morning and welcome to News Dawn on KU 92.7 FM, Benin City. First, the headlines.

Governor Okpebholo commissioned Premium Trust Bank branch in Irua. NDC calls for Gbajabiamila's sack over alleged fake agency. INEC introduces downloadable PVCs. On entertainment, Techno drops new album, Where Did Love Go? And in sports, Egypt advance, Ghana and Cape Verde exit as World Cup round of 32 concludes. Details of these and more after this break. I am Gloria Vitalis.

0: Now the news in detail. Governor Wande Okpebholo had assured that the opening of a Premium Trust Bank branch in Irua, Essen Central Local Government Area of Edo State would boost economic growth, expand access to financial services, and create employment opportunities for residents. Inaugurating the bank's branch on Friday, the governor said the investment marked a significant milestone for Edo Central, which had long lacked a new generation commercial bank, despite its growing commercial activities. Okpebholo said the bank's decision to establish a branch in Irua reflected confidence in the town's economic potential and the business-friendly environment created by his administration.
1: To me, I've woken up from my dream that one day we have a new generational bank in my local government. We have made that possible. The first assignment I carried out was commissioning a bank. I look at myself, a man from a village, commissioning a bank. I told you, please come to my village and open one, and you are for feeding. Thank you very much. My people in patronize you. We will open up this place to bring customers to this bank. We will do our best to say that this bank is in position in Irua and it is spread to other local governments. I want to say a very big thank you.
0: The governor later inaugurated a solar-powered water project at the Irua Model Market. The Edo State Health Regulation and Monitoring Agency, EDOHERMA, has urged residents to always verify the registration status of private healthcare facilities before seeking treatment. The Chief Executive Officer of EDOHERMA, Dr. Adesua Ruhide, said the practice is necessary to safeguard residents' quirks. She said the agency was established after Governor Wande Okpebholo signed the Edo State Health Regulation and Monitoring Agency Bill into law on December 5, 2025, to regulate all establishments where health-related procedures are carried out. She said residents can confirm the registration status through the health facilities search tool on the agency's website, www.edoherma.reg.com.ng, before receiving treatment. She also warned that the agency would clamp down on unverified health advertisements, particularly those by self-acclaimed traditional healers and unregistered practitioners aired on radio and television. According to her, broadcast organizations should demand proof of EDOHERMA approval before airing health-related advertisements. Cattle Breeders and Dealers Association of Nigeria, CBDAN, Edo Ogun State Chapter, in collaboration with National Association of Cattle Dealers, Processors and Marketers of Nigeria, NACDPAMN, has organized a cattle fattening training program aimed at addressing the persistent clashes between herders and farmers. The training brought together cattle rearers, farmers and other stakeholders to promote sustainable livestock practices, particularly ranching and pasture development. KUFM's Precious Onwuekogan has details.
2: Speaking at the event, the national president of the Cattle Breeders and Dealers Association of Nigeria, Alhaji Ilyasu Bulaman, explained that the initiative is designed to equip cattle rearers with the knowledge and skills to grow their own pastures. According to him, where herders can independently feed their livestock, the need to move cattle across farmland is significantly reduced, thereby minimizing conflict with farmers. He added that the Ministry of Livestock Development is expected to support participants after the training through the provision of pasture seedlings and crushing machines to help maintain grazing fields within designated ranches.
3: We are here today for a program to train people how to grow pasture in their farms so that they can feed their animal. We choose to do it in this market because this is where dealers and some producers of the cattle or people who pattern cattle live around. So we wanted to educate them on the importance of growing pasture so that they will not be going and having clashes with the farmers in their farms. The grasses they grow will be able to feed their animal. So if they have their grasses, then there will be no issue of fighting. There will be no issue of the animal going into somebody's farm. The grasses are very nutritious, very healthy grass that will grow the cattle to be a healthy cow for slaughtering. So we are here to educate those dealers and those farmers who are into cattle production to learn about it. And the Ministry of Livestock encourage farmers to go into ranches, because very soon they will stop allowing a live animal to come from far north to this area. So they prefer people here to also produce their cattle. While they are producing here, it will be good for them than stressing cow from Kano, from Jigawa, from Yobe to this place. So the encouragement came from the ministry. What we are expecting after the training, livestock ministry will now come and key into the system or assist the farmers in way of giving them seedlings, way of giving them crusher machines where they will be cutting the grasses, so that it will help maintain peace among the community members.
2: Also speaking, the state chairman, Comrade Ibrahim Imohai, urged both farmers and herders to embrace modern livestock practices in line with the Federal Ministry of Livestock Development recommendation for ranching.
4: So why we are here today, so we are advising the farmers, both the cattle rearers, so we should key into pasture this grass that the cow chop.

0: In a lab, we need a lab that when we finish this training, we can use that one to invest, plant the grasses, so that the elders and the farmers, the fight between them will stop.
1: Participants at the training express optimism, stating that the knowledge gained, particularly in pasture growing, cattle feeding and ranch management, will help reduce tensions and improve productivity.
2: We come this training in order for us to feed the rear cow meat. But we know they go not again. Will they produce our cow here? Will they produce the food when they eat? So that we know they go far again. Go corn surplus for those things. It make us come. We say, waiting those cow go they eat. When it go surplus for them, as then they eat and we go they see results. Now because of the plants, now we come. Then I will take farmer, I will take producer, I will take store in case of a dry season.
3: We are actually very fascinated to be part of this training that is going on right now. The cattle fattening training going on right now, the Kara Market here in Aduawa. It's so interesting to know most of the things we never even knew about raising cattle. And one of the things I am learning right now, or that I have learned, is that even women can go into it. They can go into different aspects of it, planting the foliage that used to feed them. And we've just been taught right now the kind of plants you can plant to feed this cattle, and it fattens them. And we're made to understand that the dry one contains 9% crude oil protein, and the wet one contains about 6% crude oil protein. That simply means that when you ferment it, when you preserve it for dry season, the cattle derive more nutrients from it.
1: The association reaffirmed its commitment to continuing the program as part of broader effort to promote peace, enhance food security, and strengthen relationship between farming and herding communities. Precious Onyekora, KUFM News.
4: Away from that, the Commissioner of Police, Edo State Command, CP Monday Agbonika, has commended legal luminary Olaiwola Falabi SAN for his sustained collaboration in boosting the morale and welfare of officers and men of the command. CP Agbonika gave the commendation on Friday at the command headquarters in Benin City during an award ceremony where Afolabi honored 5 officers for outstanding performance. The brief event was attended by senior police officers, members of the bar, journalists, and members of Royal Melodies. Among the awardees was the officer who led the operation that burst the suspected kidnappers in the infamous vegetable market abduction. The honorees are CSP Osaige Etiosa Gaspar, Commander Violent Crime Response Unit, SP Peter Oga, DPO Amesian Division, SP Miriam Oyegun, CSP Idiaba Peters Intelligence Response Team, Edo State Command, and CSP Shalom Jara. Each awardee received a 50 kg bag of rice and an industrial solar-powered fan. CP Agbonika noted that while outstanding officers were being celebrated, erring personnel were also facing sanctions, with some in detention for misconduct and others facing court charges for various offenses.
5: We are continuing in our partnership with Lanesil, who has volunteered to support this recognition. And I want this to serve as encouragement for others to work hard and for the same officers to continue to work hard. And I hope that after this, we'll be able to recommend their efforts to the Inspector General of Police, who is ready to encourage them by way of promotion or by way of other results.
4: While pledging his continued collaboration and support for the force, the Ekiti-born legal luminary Afolabi SAN said policemen and women should be honored for their good works in society, adding that he remains passionate about improving police welfare.
6: He's also part of criminal justice system. to encourage the policemen. They are trying. Look at the last kidnap that happened at the vegetable market. How the policemen responded. It's not just to be condemning them. Some of them have lost their lives. Some of them will sleep in the bush for days. Where we civilians will be sleeping at home. We don't know the effort policemen are putting to ensure the safety of lives. And it is in that realization of that that I say, well, I'm also going to put my own quota to the police to show my own support to them. This will be the fourth time we'll be doing this. So the clear call to all is that you two be encouraged policemen, encourage them to do their work better. And there's no point that will be encouraged that will not do better.
4: Speaking on behalf of the awardees, CSP Osaige expressed gratitude to Afolabi for his continuous support to the police, promising that the officers would intensify efforts in serving the public.
7: We want to say a big thank you to Barrister Afolabi, his chambers, sir. We want to say a huge thank you. Words are not enough to appreciate this remarkable day in our lives. Also, we want to thank the Commissioner of Police on behalf of the police management for giving us this privilege, for deeming us fit of a remarkable day like this. And we promise that we will do more.
4: Members of the Royal Melodies used the occasion to minister soul-lifting and spirit-inspired songs, which blessed the participants. The Afolabi Police Excellence Award was initiated in 2023 by the legal icon and philanthropist to encourage officers to perform their duties with excellence and integrity. Recall that in 2024, CSP Oluku Otuke, then DPO of Esige Division, was honored as outstanding DPO of the year and was given a bag of rice, a copy of the Holy Book, and a cash prize of 100,000 naira. Last year, CSP Oluku Othuke, Divisional Police Officer of Uromi, was renominated alongside CSP Brown Jude, DPO Okaihe, CSP Adesua Omoruyi, DPO Esige, and the DPO of Ogeda Division for the award sponsored by the SAN. Moving on, the Nigeria Democratic Congress, NDC, has called for the immediate removal of the Chief of Staff to the President, Femi Badabiamila, over allegations linking him to an alleged corruption scandal involving a purported non-existent government agency and the sale of public appointments. It's described the allegations as grave and said Badabiamila's continued stay in office could compromise any credible investigation into the matter. In a statement on Friday by National Publicity Secretary OSA Director, the opposition party accused the Chief of Staff of being connected to the activities of the alleged Presidential Foreign Intervention Promotion Council, which it claimed was used to divert public funds, despite the presidency's reported denial that such an agency exists. The opposition questioned how an agency described as non-existent could allegedly secure government funding and operate financial accounts at the Central Bank of Nigeria. Meanwhile, the Independent National Electoral Commission, INEC, has announced the introduction of downloadable permanent voter cards, PVCs, for eligible voters under the Electoral Act 2026, in a move aimed at making it easier for voters who lose or damage their cards to participate in elections. Speaking on the new initiative, the INEC chairman, Joash Amupitun, explained that the downloadable PVC is not meant for all registered voters, stressing that it is specifically designed for those who had previously collected their physical PVCs but later lost or damaged them. According to Amupitun, the commission has developed the technology needed to support the initiative and hopes to commence its implementation during the 2026 Osun State governorship election scheduled for August. He added that voters seeking to use the service must first notify INEC before they can access a downloadable replacement. Amutbuton explained that once the complaint is processed, the voter would be eligible to print a downloadable replacement card. He, however, clarified that the service will not be available to people who have never collected their original PVCs. Coming up in a moment on our entertainment news, Tekno drops new album, Where Did Love Go? Details in a moment.

Yo afternoon to News Dawn on KU 92.7 FM. Benin City on Entertainment. Afrobeat star Techno has released his highly anticipated new album, Where Did Love Go? An 8-track body of work that reaffirms the qualities that have made him one of the most enduring hit makers. Melody, vulnerability, and an instinctive understanding of romance. Released via Empower Africa, the album arrives after anticipation generated by released singles Bamboo, Press Button, and Mata, which have already amassed more than 3.1 million streams across platforms. Across the album, Techno takes on a significant production role, producing half of the songs himself, while collaborating with Young Willis, The Meek, Jastopak, and Tino to create a sound that blends Afrobeats, Afropop, and dancehall influences with his signature melodic touch. A Nollywood actress, Adunni Ade, has won a court judgment against Google LLC after taking the tech giant to a Lagos High Court over stories published on its platforms linking her romantically to former Senator Dino Melaye. The judgment, delivered by Honorable Justice I.O. Harrison of the Lagos Judicial Division, awarded the actress 30 million naira in general damages alongside an order compelling Google to delete the publications from both Google.com and YouTube. The case centered on two stories that appeared on Google and YouTube. The first was captioned, How Dino Melaye Used a Fake Patek Watch to Woo and Knack Actress Adunni Ade. The second described her as being involved in a heated exchange with an Instagram blog after being listed among six celebrities said to have dated Melaye. Adunni argued that the continued publication of her name and photograph in connection with those stories violated her constitutional rights to privacy under Section 37 of Nigeria's 1999 Constitution and breached the Nigeria Data Protection Act 2023, which requires the personal data be processed in a fair, accurate, and transparent manner. Adunni had initially sought 100 million naira in damages, but the court settled on 30 million naira, also ordering a formal apology as part of the remedy. And that's it on Entertainment of an Art to Sports. Egypt advance, Ghana and Cape Verde exit as World Cup round of 32 concludes. Details in a moment.

0: And in sport, there will be two African teams in the 2026 World Cup round of 16 as the Pharaohs of Egypt advance after beating Australia on penalties, while Ghana and Cape Verde crashed out following round of 32 losses to South American sides Colombia and Argentina. On Saturday morning, the Blue Sharks of Cape Verde gave defending champions Argentina an almighty scare before gallantly losing 3-2 in extra time in Miami. Argentine captain Lionel Messi opened scoring in the 29th minute for his 7th goal of the tournament to further increase his record of highest scorer to 20 goals. Many must have thought this would open the floodgates of goals for Argentina, but massive underdogs Cape Verde fought back and drew level in the 59th minute through DeRoy Duarte. With no further goals scored in regulation time, the game went to extra time and Argentina went ahead again in the 92nd minute through Lisandro Martinez. Cape Verde refused to back down and got a stunning equaliser in the 103rd minute, courtesy of Sidney Lopes, who scored a contender for goal of the tournament. With the lottery of penalties looming, Dani Borges scored an own goal in the 111th minute to give Argentina a 3-2 victory. The defending champions will face another African side, Egypt, in the round of 16. The Egyptians defeated Australia 4-2 on penalties to claim their first ever win in the World Cup knockout stage. The Pharaohs took the lead against the run of play at the Dallas Stadium when Imam Ashour powered in Karim Hafez's right wing cross beyond Patrick Beach after 13 minutes. The goal meant Egypt have scored more goals at the World Cup, 6 than they managed across their previous 3 appearances in 1934, 1990 and 2018. Manchester City forward Omar Mamouche missed a glorious opportunity to double Egypt's lead within 10 seconds of the second half as he rolled a shot wide, went through on goal. They were made to rule that miss 10 minutes later when Egypt's defender Mohamed Hani diverted Aidan O'Neill's free kick from the left past Schaubert, becoming only the second player in World Cup history to score 2 own goals at a single tournament. It was also the 13th own goal of the 2026 World Cup, surpassing the record of 12 in 2018. Australia survived a late scare to force extra time when goalkeeper Beach remarkably twisted in the air to stretch out a left hand to deny Rami Rabia, who met a fine 94th minute Salah cross with a thumping header. In the penalty shootout, Egypt were flawless with their 4 kicks, while Suceros of Australia missed 2. Elsewhere, Colombia progressed at the World Cup last 16 with another convincing display as John Arias's first half goal eliminated a disappointing Ghanaian side in Kansas City. They will take on Switzerland in the round of 16. Meanwhile, the round of 16 gets underway today, Saturday, with co-hosts Canada facing Morocco at 6 p.m., while France confronts Paraguay at 10 p.m. And that's it on sport, and that's the news. But before we go, a quick recap of the headlines. Under the news this morning, we told you Governor Pablo has commissioned a premium trust branch in Irua. The Nigeria Democratic Congress, NDC, has called for the immediate removal of the chief of staff to the president, Femi Badjabiamila, over allegations linking him to an alleged corruption scandal involving a purported non-existent government agency. We also told you that the Independent National Electoral Commission, INEC, has announced the introduction of downloadable permanent voter cards for eligible voters under the Electoral Act 2026. To remember that the continued unity of Nigeria is a collective responsibility, be sure to play your part. KUFM's News Dawn was produced by Precious Onwuekwugan. I am Gloria Vitalis, saying thanks for listening. Good morning.
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3: 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Our topic is pray for God's strength and wisdom. Our Bible text is James 1, 2-3 and verse 5 in the New International Version and Ephesians 3, verse 16, New International Version. I read, "Consider it pure joy, my brothers and sisters, whenever you face trials of many kinds, because you know that the testing of your faith produces perseverance. If any of you lacks wisdom, you should ask God, who gives generously to all without finding fault, and it will be given to you. I pray that out of his glorious riches, he may strengthen you with power through his Spirit in your inner being."
4: 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I welcome you to this beautiful day. Above Only Devotional is brought to you every day in this station to bless you and bring you face to face with your Father and the Maker. I want you to tune in every day and enjoy it. God richly bless you. Have a nice day.
3: Welcome back. Whenever you find yourself in a challenging situation, that's not the time to complain or fret, but a time to receive and stir up God's strength and wisdom to face and overcome this situation. God knows you can handle and overcome that situation. God is not punishing you through that situation. Rather, he will use it to prepare and position you to make great impact. It will develop your capacity. So have a good attitude to it. Don't complain. Don't be worried. Don't be discouraged. Stir up the strength of God in you by telling God exactly what you desire in that situation. Tell God. The Bible says, don't worry about anything. Instead, pray about everything. Tell God what you need and thank him for all he has done. Then you will experience God's peace, which exceeds anything we can understand. His peace will guard your hearts and minds as you live in Christ Jesus. Hallelujah. Philippians 4, verse 6-7, New Living Translation. That situation is an opportunity for you to learn how to pray, how to trust God and receive answers, manifestation to your prayers, for your desires. Hallelujah. Pray. Tell God what you want. Ask him for his will to manifest and prevail over the situation. Ask him for his intervention. God is always more than willing to supply you with his strength and wisdom to overcome that situation. Instead of being confused and overwhelmed, you will know what to do and you will have the strength to do it. Stop thinking about what may be wrong. Stop trying to fix blames. Fix your faith on God. Put your attention on God. Ask him for your desire in that situation. Ask him for strength. Ask him for wisdom. Ask him to help you. Focus on the solution and not on the problem. On your part, you must also be passionate about getting wisdom and knowledge. It's one thing to pray for God to give you wisdom, but you must also be in the right state of mind. Have the right attitude. And be willing to get wisdom. Be willing to get knowledge. The Bible says, wisdom can make anyone into a mighty warrior, and revelation knowledge increases strength. Proverbs 24 verse 5, the Passion Translation. Be humble and willing to read, to listen, to learn, and to apply what you learn. Proverbs 1 verse 20, Psalm 25 verse 9. Be bold. Use the knowledge that you have. Practice the truth you have received. The issue is never the adversity, but your consciousness and ability to stir up your strength. Proverbs 24 verse 10. If you faint in the day of adversity, your strength is weak. It's not that the adversity is too much. It is about strength. Stir up God's strength in you. Face and overcome the situation. God's mighty resurrection power is at work in you. Ephesians 3:20, Ephesians 1:19-20. You can know and do all things through Christ's strength in you. Philippians 4 verse 13, Philippians 2 verse 13. God has blessed you.
5: Today is July 4th, and our topic was, pray for God's strength and wisdom. Let us pray. Father, I ask that you fill me with your strength and wisdom to face and overcome every challenge before me. Amen.
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First Saturday of the month of July. Friends, it is a miracle for us to go through June to July. Let's quickly hear God's word as we open to the book of Daniel chapter 1. Daniel chapter 1 verse 8. But Daniel purposed in his heart that he would not defile himself with a portion of the king's meat, nor with the wine which he drank. Therefore he requested of the prince of the eunuchs that he might not defile himself, This story is accredited to Prophet Daniel, who was among the slaves that were taken captive in the land of Babylon. Daniel, in description, was a child of God and grew to become a prophet in his day. What made Daniel to succeed in his day? We'll talk about God of Daniel. We'll talk about how he was mightily used of God and what he went through in his lifetime. One of the things that made Daniel was Daniel was a man who was so determined. He was determined to serve God. He was determined to live. He was determined to succeed. So eventually, I'm talking about determination. Determination. What we are hearing and about to hear is not only for Christians, but for all asundry, whosoever you may be. But I'm taking this text from the Christian angle because Daniel was so determined to serve God. And because he was determined, God gave him grace. We preach, and whatever life we live today is all the grace of God. Yeah, it's not under law where somebody accredits himself is because of what I've done that made him or who he is, and what I'm going to do that will make me what I will be. There are two functions in life. One of them is the grace of God. Number two, your role to play, my role to play, is to determine to serve God. When God sees within us determination, when God see how resolute we are, when God see how purposeful we are, he gives us grace to achieve our goals and objectives. So in case of Daniel, because he resolved and was so determined, God gave him grace to go through and succeed in life. This is where I want to let us know. There's some of us who, in the name of grace, and live carelessly, and live nonchalantly, and take things for granted. My friend, you are frustrating the grace of God. Yes, the grace of God does not permit you to take things for granted. The grace of God does not permit you not to be determined, not to play your own role, not to be resolute. This is where so many Christians are involved. Some other Christians believe that it is their making, it is their determination, it is their resolute that made them who they are. It's an error. But it has to do two sides way of life. You determine, you become resolute, and trusting God's grace. As a matter of fact, God give you grace because you acknowledge the Lord. Hallelujah. You acknowledge the fact that it's not by your determination that made who you are. It's not by your resolute that made who you are. But when you determine to serve God, when you resolute to serve God, God will give you grace. So grace is given to those who are determined. Grace of God is given to those who resolute to serve God. Grace is given to those who resolute to succeed in life. Trusting God that you understand what I'm saying. In case of Daniel, Daniel resoluted, he was determined, and God saw his heart, because resolute is from the heart, determination is from the heart, and God saw the determination, the willingness, the resolute. You know why God saw it? God saw it because he himself is a spirit. God is a spirit. He knows you and I. God does not look after appearance. He looks at the heart of man. So God saw the heart of Daniel and his comrade that they really meant to serve God. They determined to serve God.
they determined to live for God, then God gave them grace. That's what I'm bringing across you. You can't fold your hand, you expect miracle to take place. No. You have to determine to know. Yes, indeed. Determine to know. Determine to succeed. Determine to serve God. Determine to do the best. Then God will give you grace to accelerate your determination. God will give you grace to accelerate your resolution. At the end of the day, God take the glory. God does not like somebody who takes things for granted. Who are those? Those who are lazy. If you want to see lazy people, go among Christians. So lazy. They lean on the grace of God. They don't want to do anything. And they sing that song, "Grace of God is sufficient for me," and fail to do your own duty. Fail to determine. Listen, life generally requires determination. Yes, we are living in the world. If you are not determined, the world will determine you. Do all you can to determine to know.

0: God will give you grace. Do all you can to determine to say no to evil.
1: Mm-hmm.
0: If you don't do that, it will take you for granted. Determine not to. Yes, so in the grace while we found in Christ Jesus, you determine to know Christ, grace given to you. And as you journey along, as you serve the Lord, grace abound in you to determine. As soon as you determine, grace accelerate your determination. See you're going through. See you're going through. Because you made up your mind. Glory to God. You made up your mind. You determined to serve God. Grace is available. And you see yourself serving God effectively, successfully. You see yourself living better. Because there was willingness. There was determination. One day, Paul writing to say, in 1 Corinthians chapter 2, verse 1, Paul the apostle said, I determined not to know anyone here. Save him, crucified in the Lord Jesus Christ. Did you hear that? Paul, as an apostle, he brought grace. You know, he spoke much more about grace of God in his day. And many people stumbled when he was talking about grace. He said, listen, Corinthians, that we are saved by the grace of God. Let me tell you the other side of life. And I, brethren, when I came to you, came not with excellency of speech or of wisdom, declaring unto you the testimony of Jesus. Testimony of God. Verse 2. For I determined not to know anything among you save Jesus Christ and him crucified. I determined not to know anybody here save Jesus Christ crucifying you. Because these guys, they were taking grace or taking life for granted. No. He made the Corinthians, their philosophers, where to do intellectuals. Yeah. You know, who glory in the flesh, who glory on the human status and achievement in life. He said, I don't come to know your status in life here. I determine not to know anybody except you. You are in Christ. Christ is in you. You are living for him. That's why I'm interested. If Paul was not determined, he would have been distracted. Now, what I'm sharing with you, determination enhances your being focused in life. If you are not determined, you will never be focused. And when you're not focused, you'll not get there. We're living the world full of distractions. That, as a matter of fact, the way with to cure distractions is being focused. And what must we do to be focused? Determination. Determination. All ye Christians, whosoever it may be, whether you're a pastor, a man, a woman, come on, be determined. Look at Daniel and his comrade. They were taken captive, they were taken as slaves. You know what they do? They forcefully changed their name to idolatry name. They forcefully changed their name for the name of Christian to be idol. They were so determined not to be intimidated. They were so determined not to feel inferior. I'm talking to someone who is going through that people around you making you feel inferior. Yes, you see somebody who assign you and grow from you. You wonder how. How did they do it? And, you know, they give some fake testimonies, swelling words. And after talking swelling words, you yourself look inferior. And somebody say, man of God, you know. I know. That people are there. They give fake testimonies, swelling words. I'm not talking you yourself look miserable. Daniel and the comrade did not allow to feel miserable. They don't allow the present life they find themselves in Babylon. They don't allow their intimidation to intimidate them. They were intimidated. They refused to be intimidated. Why? They were determined not to be intimidated. So be determined not to fail. Be determined to succeed in life. Be determined that you can make it, even when people say they have written you off. Yeah, you know what I'm talking about. Be determined. Be determined where some people reproach you, you cannot. Be determined you can. I went through it. And today in my life, I determined where people laugh me to scorn and say, where is your God? I determined and God saw my determination and gave me grace to where I am today. So, my friends, wherever state of life you find yourself, I encourage you. Go the way of determination so that you remain focused in serving your God. So you remain focused on whatever best you can do in life. Yes, it takes determination to be courageous. When you are not determined, every little you get discouraged. It takes determination for you not to be offended. Before virtually way of life is offenses. Offense everywhere. Guy, you need to be determined. If you don't determine, you are easily offended. It takes determination to be a Christian in the present world. If you are not determined, you can't practice Christianity. Oh. Yes. If you are not determined, you can't forgive someone. You know what I mean? Yeah, somebody does you something wrong, you struggle to forgive. Before you know it, or you do something else again. Then the courage and determination to continue to forgive is not there. Now, what gives you the impetus to forgive? Determination. Determined to be a Christian. Determined to love God with all your heart. Determined to give. Determined to give for God's work. Determined to give to somebody that is in need of. Determined to have a neighbor. Yeah, because no neighbor again. No neighborhood again. You try to be a neighbor, they backstab you. Full of sacrifice. So, when you try to make a neighbor, the neighbor backstab you. What do you do? Will you continue the neighborhood? No. You have to determine to have a neighbor. Determine to love those who hate you. Then determine to give. Those who are in need of. Don't, because of economy, refuse to be of help to someone that needs. Be determined. Be determined to do the will of God on earth here. Be determined to say no to the devil. Be determined not to join a family with ungodly men. Be determined not to make a wrong choice. Be determined. I trust this said word will go a long way to accelerate you in times like this. Determine not to be offended. Determine not to be angry. People are there. They want to make you angry. They want to make you be determined. No matter how they do it, remain resolute. I will not be angry today. I will not be offended today. Whatever may be, I determine. That was what Daniel and his colleagues said. They determined not to defy themselves with the king's meat. In this world of full of sin, determine not to be like the world. Determine not to lie. Oh, yes. Determine not to lie. Determine to say the truth at all times. Let us pray. Father in heaven, acknowledge your lordship. You know what to do. And you promise by yourself that you're going to build your church and the gates of hell will not prevail. So I am trusting everyone that listened to me, to you, Lord, to give interpretation of your word. And grace wherewith to determine to be resolute, be given to everyone that believes this word to be true. In the name of the Lord Jesus, I pray. Friend, tomorrow is the D-Day. I told you last week. Tomorrow

0: thank God though. You may not see the reason why you thank God, but when you determine to thank God, God will determine to bless you. I look forward to see you tomorrow. Shalom, shalom. Jesus is Lord.
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works. It is the faith that produces testimonies, the faith that produces results. Praise the Lord. It is the faith that produces result. And many people have faith, but not many people have results of faith. Testimonies of faith. Not many people. Not many people can say, I believe God for this thing, and it came. I used my faith for X, Y, Z, and I received what I used my faith for. Not many people can say that. Hallelujah. But what is the essence of having faith without testimonies? God wants us to have testimonies. Say that with me. God wants me to have testimonies. Yeah. When you go through the Bible, you're going to find lots and lots of people that had testimonies of faith. In fact, the Bible says, by faith, the elders obtained good report. By faith.

Bible, you're going to find lots and lots of people that had testimonies of faith. In fact, the Bible says, by faith, the elders obtained good report. By faith.

0: you didn't heal me.
1: At a point, he said to God, Jesus, if you were here and you look at that you don't believe, I will say you are lying. Have they happened to you before? You see, I know I believe. I have done everything I should have done.

has provided can only be enjoyed. How? Through faith. Altogether. So your faith is key. It is important. It is important. Learn about faith. It doesn't matter who likes you, who doesn't like you. As you grow in faith, you will be shocked at the level your blessings are just increasing. The quality of your life is determined by the quality of your faith. So lack of knowledge, that's one challenge. That's one reason people don't receive the results of their faith. Hallelujah. We said number three, confusing faith with hope. Faith and hope, are they the same thing? Are they the same? So when you are in hope and you think you are in faith, you will not receive the results of your faith. Hope is always future. Faith is always now. The Bible says, now faith is. Now faith is. If it is not now, it is not faith. Faith says, I am well. Hope says, I will be well. Faith says, it is done. God has done it. Hope says, God will do it. God shall do it. Faith says, God has healed me. Hope says, God will heal me one day. I know one day, God will heal me. Hope always points to the future. Hope is a good waiter, but a poor receiver. You don't receive from God by hope. You receive with your faith. So change that hope to faith. I shared with those of us that were around midweek service, that's 2 Wednesdays ago, of a man that was looking for the baptism of the Holy Spirit for 50 years. And in fact, he was a part of the Azusa Street Revival. Almost everyone received the Holy Ghost at that time in America, but this man did not. And when he came to a Kenehagen meeting, began to hear the word, for the first time, he came to me, Kenehagen, said, now I know. The reason I have looked for the baptism of the Holy Spirit for 50 years without receiving was because I was hoping. Listen, don't think that God will look for how long. That is why many people, they keep going to church. They've been in church for 10 years. They attend church every Sunday, every Wednesday, without the results of faith. God is never the problem. And don't think that when I come, a point will come, God will just pity me. I say, let me just change the rules. No, God functions by principles. You want to receive from him, let your faith be alive. Don't bring hope to the table. For 50 years, a man was looking for Holy Ghost baptism and did not get it. The day he turned it, he changed it. Ever before then, when he comes out and they want to lay hands on him, they will ask him, if hands are laid on you now, will you receive? He said, I don't know. Lay hands first. Let's see whether God will do it. I hope so. So that day when he came, will you receive? Sir, just lay hands. I will receive. No! And guess what? He received. Then started speaking in tongues. 50 years. So you can wait for donkey years. You are just hoping. You are growing older. Younger people are coming and things are changing for them. And you think God is partial. God is not partial. The challenge is you are in hope. Change your hope to faith. Glory to God. Change it to faith. Bring it into the now. And then your results will come. What's that number four? Confusing faith with mental accent. Mental accent is head knowledge. Head knowledge. Faith is of the heart. Mental accent can quote all the scriptures, but it's just in the head. Mental accent sounds like faith, looks like faith. But the difference is, mental accent never acts on what it claims to believe. And I gave us Martha in the Bible as a case study. When Jesus came and she began to say to Jesus, you know, I know you, if you were around, my brother would not have died, but now you are here. I know that

anything you ask God for, God will do it. And then Jesus said, do you know that your brother can rise again? He will rise again. He said, I know he will rise on the resurrection day. And Jesus said, come on, I am. Notice, he didn't say, I will be. I am the resurrection and the life. I can wake him up on the resurrection day, but I can wake him up today. I am the future and the present. Do you believe this? Martha said, Master, I believe. And Jesus said, good. Then Jesus said, roll away the stone. Martha said, Master, please. But you know, she said, I believe though. Right? When it was not time for action, he said, pray, Master, don't go too far. Don't go too far. 4 days. By this time, he stinketh. That's the difference between faith and mental accent. You are lying on the bed by his stress. I was it. Yes, I know. Get up. He said, please leave me. Leave me. Mental accent. Faith will always act. Then we said number 6. Number 5. Confusing faith with belief. We said to believe means to accept the word of God as the truth. Then faith will act on what he has believed. Faith is action. You demonstrate faith by your confessions, your words, and your actions. The proof of what you believe is your faith. Belief is potential faith. When you believe something, you have potential faith. You have faith, but it's in potential form. But when you move from belief, you begin to act. So the Bible tells us, what will it profit a man if he believes and doesn't act? Faith without corresponding actions or words or your deeds is dead being alone. So you must move. Don't just believe. Thank God you believe. Then act. Some people believed God and started waiting for the miracle, and the miracle never happened. Do you know there are people who believe in Jesus and they are not born again? They believe in Jesus. They believe that Jesus died on the cross. They do. But the Bible says, with the heart, man believeth unto righteousness, not unto salvation. With the heart, you believe, and then God counts you to be righteous. And I gave an instance one day. I said, we have a football match, for instance, and it's 11-11, and the other team has 11 players, and this team has 10 players, but there's a lady with us who,

0: Does that make the lady a guy?
1: No.
0: You just counted her as one. So Romans chapter 10, verse 10 is saying to us that when you believe in Jesus and believe in what he did for you on the cross, God counts you right. It's something he does. It's an accounting. It is not something that has happened vitally. That means you are qualified. When you believe in God or believe in Jesus, you are qualified for salvation. That doesn't mean you are saved. Then, he said, with the mouth, somebody say action.
2: Action.
0: Confession is made unto salvation. So having believed, confess what you believe. Pastor, I know I am healed though. Confess it. If it is in your heart and in your heart alone, it will not work. Romans 10 verse 8, it says the word is nigh thee, where? In your mouth. And where? In your heart. That is the word of faith which we preach. Words of
3: life. This is Pastor Harriet Deke teaching the message of our oneness with Christ, that you may leave heaven on earth. If you had listened to this message and you are not born again, say this prayer after me. Lord Jesus, I believe you are the Son of God. I believe you died on the cross to save me from my sins. Today, I accept you as my personal Savior and I confess you as the Lord of my life. Come into my heart. I receive eternal life. I am born again. I am now a child of God. Amen. For more information, send a mail to contactkodesh@gmail.com. 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
4: Say it out loud.

Yes, Omalay is all he says he is. I am by Omalay on the radio. Anytime I take a listen to that song, I'm thinking, it gets me thinking every single time. Yes, it's the popular saying is, money is the root of all evil. But every single day, we see people, hear people wake up in the morning, and what they want to do is get today's money. They want to get the naira in, they want to get their hustle rewarded, most times in cash. And it's got me thinking, a lot of people love the root of evil. And I'm not saying I'm innocent, but anyways, it depends on how much you love money and what you're willing to get that money in. Good Saturday morning, Benin City. Happy weekend! Yes, yes, yes, the first weekend in July 2026. And of course, we are getting excited and happy that we get to...

38 on the radio. Great things would happen to us today. I don't care if it's going to rain or if it's going to be sunny or cloudy. I don't care how the weather's going to look today. One thing I woke up with in my mind this morning is that today, this weekend, this month, July, is going to bring me great, great things. I've been seeing on socials, no bad days in July. And some people might say, well, it's not about you saying it or posting it. I agree with you. It's all about believing. It's all about striving and all about working to ensure that every single day turns out better than the last day was. Now, this doesn't mean that there will be no problems or challenges, because trust me, there are troubles and challenges waiting for people on every single turn. But how much of an overcomer are you? That's a big question. Good morning once again, Benin City. Welcome to the KU Saturday Morning Extra. It's on KU 92.7. And right now, let me tell you quickly about the weather before we talk about the newspapers. Well, today will be mostly cloudy and humid. The temperatures will get to as high as 30 degrees Celsius, but the lowest will be around 24 degrees Celsius today. There's a light chance, of light rain today or brief showers, especially later today. So please keep your umbrella handy. I mean, it's a rainy season. You need to always be prepared that it just might rain. Today's the fourth day in July 2026. Well, it's always exciting to hear what the world has to say through the eyes of the newspapers. All right, I am your host, Gloriana. Let's begin with the Vanguard newspaper. Now, this particular scandal has been trending since last weekend, and it hasn't stopped. The Vanguard has even taken more details to that story. PFICP scandal. FG has questions to answer. Falano Atiku Mandin probe. The NDC took it a step further by asking for the resignation of the chief of staff to the president. More headlines. Jurisdiction, where federal police authority ends and state police begin. Important conversation. South Africa returnees are saying they are battling stigma of being labeled criminals. All right, why are you being called a criminal just because you find yourself in a foreign country? Oh no. More headlines. Salah says had to do it after coolest of penalties in World Cup win. England v Mexico World Cup game kickoff time unchanged, says FIFA. Taylor Swift and Kelce wed in New York with global stars present. Oh my world, I've been following this story. And I want to say big congratulations to the pop queen, Taylor Swift, and her husband, now Travis Kelce. Well, that wedding, it drew lots of A-list celebrities in New York. And I'm saying congratulations to Taylor and Kelce. I hope their union stands the test of time. I hope they continue to love each other and grow from one level of love to another. That wedding happened at the Madison Square Garden in New York. Congratulations once again, Taylor Swift. More headlines. Colombia defeats Ghana 1-0 to reach World Cup last 16. Transition to sustainable transport begins at the ports. APM Terminals Nigeria behind that one. Uche Nnaji's forgery allegation. Lawyer advises President Tinubu commends arrests. UNA heritage ambition and next phase of growth. Emirates boost air cargo capacity with first Boeing 777. More headlines. Woven narratives thread by thread. The storytelling etching art of Rang Ilya. Some political headlines. U.S. House of Reps honors Uzodinma for transformative leadership. And a big question here on the political column of the Vanguard. Who really owns NDC? Big question. Who owns that party? I mean, tell us what's going on. INEC extends voter registration by 2 weeks, unveils full self-service option.
Malami meets Amechi in Abuja amid ADC political consultations. Amechi also meets Tambuwal in Abuja amid 2027 ADC consultations. Money's headlines: play two mining communities living in fear of terrorists. Another batch of Nigerians evacuated from South Africa arrives in Lagos. And Southeast records mixed fortunes in sanitation and open defecation fight. Tinubu playfully calls First Lady Iya Alakara following Akara controversy. And more headlines here. Let's check out some. All right. Some Metro headlines. How Fupre student murdered brother over bathroom slippers. Now, this is the kind of story you sit down on a Saturday morning, cross your legs, have a cup of coffee. As you read, you killed your brother over a pair of slippers. I know siblings fight over the silliest of things. And the worst part is them having to not contain that fight to the point that it escalated. And they had to, one person had to die. The 19-year-old brother died. His brother is 21-year-old. Oh my world. These military recruits are misfits. VC laments attack on Uni Osun hostels. And kidnappers slept off long. Kidnappers slept off after long walk. Victims narrate escape and court order Saraki's arraignment over Kwara's alleged defamation suit. Court of Appeal upholds hijab ban in University of Ibadan International School. And on entertainment, What's My Sin? TV host Mariah Falabi Brown reacts after caller's curses. And Tony Abraham has spoken on how her husband made her quit smoking cigarettes. Leave Me Alone, Hanks Anuku reacts to viral clip of him lying on streets. Leave Me Alone. Singer Chris Brown ordered to pay housekeeper $13 million after dog attack. Oh my well. Alright, away from the Vanguard now. Let's check out stories on the cable. I do love the cable newspaper. FG summons Ivorian envoy, demands compensation over death of Nigerian in Abidjan prison. And on World Cup, Cape Verde push Argentina to the brink as Colombia knock out Ghana. INEC extends nationwide voter registration to July 24, introduces self-service option for first-time voters. World Cup, Egypt's defeat Australia to become second African team in the last 16. Just those Egyptians, oh my world, congratulations. IGP meets Adeleke over Osun pre-election violence, says suspect hiding in government house. Emefiele's trial, $6.2 million withdrawn from CBN left special dollar accountant deficit, Jim Obase tells court. Court rejects Saraki's jurisdiction objection, fixes July 22nd for arraignment in Kwara defamation case. And presidency may have become nest of fraudsters. ADC demands probe of PFIPC scandal. Extra. I've stopped watching TV because they misquote me, says Akpabio. And World Bank official says Nigeria's problem is low revenue, not debt. Simply put, we are not making enough money. Appeal court upturns judgment allowing hijab at UI International School. Away from that, FG appoints oil firm as pre-shipment inspection agent for Taurus Depot. And the presidential council scandal and the future of state authority. More headlines here on business. Supreme Court orders release of GHL's crude cargo seized in dispute with First Bank. And FG launches initiative to train 5,000 youth for smart meter rollout. Away from business, we are not Igbo. Iru community denies seeking inclusion in proposed Anioma state. Scam alert. NDLEA warns Nigerians against fake vehicle auction offers using officials' names. WFP, that's the World Food Program, says conflict driving northern Nigeria's worst hunger crisis in nearly a decade. And CDA seeks parliamentary government, wants Senate replaced with Federation Council. Taking our final series here on the cable.
Kimu says, I told Wike to open up Karsana District before residents move into Renewed Hope Estates. No casualties as fire guts diesel storage tank in Lagos. Court orders under government to pay woman 25 million naira over disappearance of her baby from juvenile home. And finally here, how FG approved recruitment of 300 staff members for fake presidential council. That's all we can take on the cable right now. Let's check out stories on the punch. More headlines. How SGF requested office space for fake agency. The Punch did an investigation. Now, the documents revealed that the Office of the Secretary to the Government of the Federation received, acknowledged, and acted on correspondence submitted in the Council's name months before the presidency publicly disowned the council. Now, specifically, the SGF's office formally processed and forwarded a request by the council's self-styled Director General, Prince Adeyemi, seeking office accommodation from recovered federal government properties through the EFCC. Now, full story is on the punch. It's a juicy read. Check it out. More headlines. Reputation more important than beauty in Nollywood, says Uche Jumbo. And families lament government silence as hundreds remain in terrorist captivity. World Cup 2026, full round of 16 fixtures, date and time. Uni Osun rejects army position on assault claims, 6 legal action. And players with most World Cup knockout phase goals. Oyo APC governorship candidates donates 25 million naira to market fire victims. Metro Plus now. EFCC arraigns siblings for alleged land frauds. Two rescued from Bauchi Forest. NDLEA wants fake vehicle auction offers. Business, NNPC begins evaluation of Chinese refinery partnership deal. And SEC expands crypto oversight with 7 new firms. Some politics now. Ogun 2027, Yayi visits Obasanjo a motion for support. He brought me into politics, stood by me, Tinubu mourns Kola Oseni. And more headlines. Arrest anyone involved in crime, even if it's my son, Adeleke tells IG. Adeyemi exploiting corruption narrative to drag Batabiamila. Shield himself, say a presidential aide, or says rather a presidential aide. More headlines. Baba Ijesha got car, not chieftaincy title. Oni's palace says, why did he have to get a car? I mean, the court did convict him. All right, away from that. Reputation more important than beauty in Nollywood, says Uche Jumbo. Authenticity is Nollywood's biggest advantage, Olaomi Fajemirokan. And why are you silenced to reach global audience? Ola kills.

actor Ethan Hawke in attendance. Check out also here on the BBC how the day unfolded, talking about Travis Kelce's and Taylor Swift's wedding. All right, more headlines here. Holders. Oh, no. All right, holders, Argentina, break Cape Verde. I think the interface is giving me a bit of an issue, but we'll surmount this. All right. Holders, Argentina, break Cape Verde heart with extra time win. And more headlines, fireworks, flyovers, and a really long Trump speech ahead as U.S. celebrates 250th. The celebrations in the U.S. Capitol will feature 850,000 fireworks and a really long speech from the president and scorched Moscow to Kremlin its war efforts for a fifth year. And China's internet got so mad about the celebrity's bad singing, her concert was cancelled. Oh my world. Celebrities have become outlets for young people's social and economic frustrations. Starmer tells of intensely personal decision to quit and warns Burnham in first interview since resigning. The original TV Little House on the Prairie was a true American horror story. All right. While Scotland was murder capital of Europe, then it treated violence like a disease. In the early 2000s, you were three times more likely to be assaulted in Scotland than in the US, but the country now ranks among some of the safest in the world. Talk about a comeback. Farewell Cape Verde, the underdogs the World Cup will never forget. And Colombia beat Ghana to secure final last seed from school. And Flamingo Revolution takes off as thousands demand Albanian PM's resignation. The Irish ancestry that helped to shape U.S. history. And more headlines here on the BBC this morning. The bloody 1770 Boston Massacre image that fueled America's resolution. Check out that one. It's on the BBC. And

comments here. The habits that help children to eat more vegetable over their lifetime. And that's how we can take on today's edition of the newspaper headlines review on KU 92.7. Well, right now we're heading back to the music, and on the playlist this morning is Anti-Hero. It's one of my favorites from Taylor Swift, and it features the Bleachers. Congratulations, Taylor. Have a fantastic wedding. And thank you so much for staying with us. The news update comes up at 9 this morning. My name is Gloria Vitalis. Good morning.

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Hello people, welcome to another episode of Happy Family Series. My name is Pastor Vicky Edeke, and here we talk about love, marriage, relationships, parenting, and everything you need to know to have a happy family life. Yes, you know, in this time and age, we really need to talk about marriage and to, you know, demystify some things about marriage. A lot of people are afraid to get married. And I know, one thing I know about fear is that it stems from ignorance. When you don't know something, you are afraid, oh, how is it going to be? And, you know, what's going to come out of it and all of that. So you need knowledge in several areas concerning marriage. And today, I'm looking at something that is very foundational for a successful marriage. You know that no matter how beautiful and magnificent a building is, if the foundation is faulty, it's just a matter of time. It will come down crashing. It will come down crashing. So I'm going to look at something very foundational, and it has to do with courtship. What are the questions that you need to ask? What are the things you need to discuss during courtship? So I'll be listing quite a number of that, and it's going to be a series, and I hope that this will bring a lot of light into the dark areas in your heart, and you know, the questions that you've had for a long time. All right. You know, sometimes we tell people that, young people, that in courtship, you need to ask questions, you need to do this, investigate, and sometimes some people don't really know what to ask, and they don't really know what to talk about. And in courtship, a lot of people are just, you know, excited about love, excited about the fact that they are going to get married. There are some critical things that need to be discussed. They don't talk about them, and then there are lots of surprises will spring up, you know, in marriage. I once saw a post where a lady said that she got married, and I think 3 months into the marriage, she then discovered that her husband had a child outside wedlock. And my question is, what were you talking about during courtship? What did you observe? Or did he pretend all through? Because I know some people can pretend, but if you give it time, you know that there is something fishy somewhere. Some people just rush the period of courtship. Oh, I want to get married now, and you're rushing. And I've said it before now that I believe courtship should be a minimum of 6 months to 1 year. Anything below that is way too short. That's just it. You have the rest of your life to be married. So why rush without doing proper investigation? A lot of people that rush into marriage eventually rush out. So you need to find out some things, and you need to ask some critical questions. So the first thing that I think everybody in a relationship should talk about is money. Money is a very big issue, and it has broken a lot of homes. Don't make assumptions. There was, I think I saw an interview within the week where a lady, a very popular person, celebrity, was saying that her husband can never know how much she earns and all of that. And I'm like, okay, you can trust your husband with your body, right? But you can't trust him with information about your money to show you the value we have placed on money. You can decide to spend the rest of your life with that person, share your life with that person, share your body, but you don't want to share financial information, meaning that money is very important to you. You have placed money above your life. You can trust the person with your life, right? But not your money. So we miss it. We miss it in the scale of priority. We miss it. Okay, so we need to talk about money. Now, if you are saying that your spouse can never know what you earn, it means you don't trust that person. And what is marriage without trust? I'm not saying that when you come into a relationship, the first question the person should ask you is, what are you earning? How much do you earn? That in itself is a red flag. But during the course of the relationship, the person should have an idea, because you are planning to spend the rest of your life with that person. So both of you need to plan together. When there is no proper
proper communication or information, there is room for assumptions which can cause tension. For example, let me give this example. The woman doesn't know how much the man earns. The man doesn't know how much the woman earns, and they're in a relationship. And then the woman is planning for a wedding of 10 million naira, expecting that the man is going to foot the bills for the wedding. And then when he says, no, I'm not going to do this, I can't afford this, she begins to think, oh, this guy doesn't love me enough, or he's very stingy, whereas he might not have that money. How are you going to know that he doesn't have that money when both of you are not financially transparent? Can you see the logic behind what I'm saying? Can you see the scenario that I'm painting? There are some women in marriage that make a lot of demands from their husbands because they feel their husbands are big men, and the men in turn are not even telling them how much they earn. So the woman is in one corner feeling that my husband is very stingy. Probably he spends the money on other girls. And the man there genuinely doesn't have the money. So that means there is a communication gap in terms of money. So you can see that you need to talk about money. Talk about money in your relationship. You need to have an idea. You might not have exact figures, but you need to have an idea of, you know, what this person is earning so that you can know how you will plan your life. You need to talk about money so that when you get married, you have discussions like, when we get married, you know, who's going to foot all the bills? As the man, are you the kind of person that wants your wife to sit at home while you make all the money? These are things you need to discuss. Or do you expect that your wife should work, whereas the woman doesn't want to work? She feels that it's the man's responsibility to provide, because there are women like that that feel that they don't even, I've heard things like, oh, the woman will say, my money is my money, then his money is our money. That is some people's mindset. So you need to know, talk about money. Who's going to be bringing the money? Are we going to work, both the man and the woman, or is it the man alone that is going to work? So you need to talk about money so that you know how to plan your finances in the home, so it doesn't cause problems. You talk about money, like, okay, so in terms of in-laws, how are we going to do it? Who is going to take care of in-laws' financial responsibility? Talk about money, like, if you are the first son, and you have a lot of younger ones, and you are the breadwinner, you are the one in charge of you that has the responsibility of paying their school fees, upkeep, you know, parents upkeep, and all of that. You have to discuss it so that the lady knows what she's going into. She knows that, okay, as you are earning, it's not going to be for your family alone, your immediate family. So it's going to be for, now when you get married, your siblings and all that, they will now become extended family. So, you know, you have to discuss, this money is not just for my immediate family, my nuclear family, it's also for my extended family, so that the woman knows what she's going into, and vice versa. If the woman is the breadwinner and she has a lot of responsibilities she's handling, so you have to discuss it. Are you going to drop those responsibilities once you get married? How is it going to be? These are money talks that you are supposed to have. But a lot of people don't have these money talks, and then they are talking about butterflies and you tell me, I love you, and then you get into the marriage, and then there are issues. The man is financially stretched, or the woman is financially stretched, or you expect that the man will bring money, or you expect that the woman will bring money, and money is not forthcoming. And then she's telling you that my money is my money, you are supposed to take care of the responsibility. That is where issues will arise. But people don't talk about these things, as important as they are. They don't talk about these things in courtship. So money talk is very, very important. You need to understand what is this person's mindset about money. I've talked about it on this podcast before. Is the person a spender? Is the person a saver? What is your financial plan for the family? Are you going to have a joint account when you get married, or are you going to have separate accounts? How is financial accountability going to be? Do you understand? How are we going to plan? Who is going to the upkeep? Are you going to be sending money
you know, weekly as the man, or are we going to combine our resources together and, you know, plan based on the combined resources? These are things you need to talk about. Single people, these are things you need to talk about. Money is a very important. You can see all the things that I have listed under money to show you that this money talk is actually very broad. So you need to discuss. You need to discuss it. What is this person's money mindset? What is this person's money mindset? You see people doing the planning for the world. All right, and both of you need to learn about money and investment so that you can plan the future together. So it is even during courtship that you begin to plan your financial future together. It's during courtship that you begin to plan your financial future together. So if both of you want to build something that will be long lasting, then you need to have these money discussions, and then you need to plan. You need to plan for your future together. It is very, very important. So when you are, I'm not saying that you should just be direct and just say, okay, now that I'm in a relationship with you, how much are you earning? No. As you are discussing, you talk about work, talk about things, these things will naturally flow. And the person you're in a relationship with, you know, has to trust you to a certain level to be able to give you that kind of information. So it's not just immediately you get into a relationship, you begin to ask what you earn, what you earn. No. If you do that, it shows that you're after the money. But if, you know, during the course of the relationship, you talk about work, talk about money and all of that, then when you have been able to build trust, you've been able to, you know, gain the trust of your partner can now tell you, okay, this is what earning. And I have told us before that trust is built over a period of time based on consistency in character. You don't expect me to trust you automatically because I'm in a relationship with you. No, you need to be consistent in your character, and I need to see, okay, this person is consistent, this person is like this, and I think I can trust him or her. So singles in the house, please talk about money to avoid surprises in marriage. So the next episode, I'm going to talk about other points, and I hope that this podcast really blessed you. So if you have questions, you need clarifications, or you want to reach out to me, you can reach out to me on 002-625-4175, 002-625-4175, and it is WhatsApp only. WhatsApp only, not calls. All right, so you can reach out to me. I also run counseling services, so when you reach out to me, everything that I do, you get an automated message to know what I do and how to connect with me. And I have a book that is out, Lovers Forever. 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God bless you. And to my repeat listeners, those who listen to me again and again and again, you are the real MVP. God bless you. Till I come your way next week, goodbye.

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0: anymore. Let's now join Awa's Ebo as she gives us details of the story and other stories that made the rounds.
1: It's of the program. I am Averu Swogene Adiohu Ebo. The Niger Delta Development Commission, NDDC, in collaboration with the Office of the Vice President, has commenced the 2026 Niger Delta Agricultural Development and Investment Summit at the Banquet Hall of the Presidential Villa, Abuja. The summit marks a major step in the Commission's drive to unlock the agricultural potential of the Niger Delta by attracting investments, strengthening food security, and promoting sustainable economic growth across the region. A major highlight of the event is the formal launch of the Niger Delta Agricultural Development and Investment Fund, which is expected to provide a coordinated platform for agricultural financing and investment while creating a pipeline of viable agribusiness opportunities across the 9 Niger Delta states. The summit brings together government agencies, development partners, investors, and private sector stakeholders to develop practical strategies for transforming agriculture into a key driver of regional development. It builds on months of consultations, including a regional agricultural workshop involving commissioners and senior agriculture officials from the Niger Delta states, as well as strategic engagements between the NDDC and key federal government officials. The initiative aligns with the federal government's Renewed Hope agenda by supporting economic diversification and improving food security through agriculture. It also seeks to address challenges such as environmental degradation, inadequate infrastructure, and limited investment, which have constrained agricultural productivity in the region. The Commission is leveraging the comparative agricultural strength of each Niger Delta state while building on interventions, including the distribution of tractors, training of agricultural engineers, partnership with the International Fund for Agricultural Development, IFAD, as well as other programs and the establishment of rice processing plants in Rivers and Akwa Ibom states. The Managing Director of the Niger Delta Development Commission, Dr. Samuel Ubuku, has led the Commission's management team on a condolence visit to the family of late former Director of Corporate Affairs, Mr. Pius Ugapoteni. The visit was a solemn moment of reflection as the Commission paid tribute to a man remembered for his professionalism, dedication, and outstanding contributions to the image of the NDDC. Dr. Ubuku noted that Ugapoteni served the Commission with diligence, professionalism, and integrity, adding that his contributions would continue to inspire those working to advance the development mandate of the NDDC. He assured the bereaved family that the Commission would always remember the late director's legacy

0: of service and dedication. The NDDC boss also encouraged the family to remain strong during the difficult period, expressing hope that they would find comfort in the remarkable life and achievement of their loved one. Members of the Ugakoteni family appreciated the visit, describing it as a demonstration that the late director's years of service and sacrifice to the commission were recognized and valued. They thanked the NDDC management for standing with them in their moment of grief. The visit provided an opportunity for prayers, words of encouragement, and reflections on the life of a man whose career was devoted to promoting the activities and vision of the Niger Delta Development Commission. Pius Ugakoteni served as Director of Corporate Affairs at the NDDC, where he played a central role in the Commission's public communication, stakeholder engagement, and media relations. Throughout his career, he was widely regarded as a dedicated professional committed to projecting the Commission's developmental interventions across the Niger Delta. The Niger Delta Development Commission, NDDC, has reaffirmed its commitment to promoting sports as a vehicle for youth development, social cohesion, and economic growth across the Niger Delta. The assurance came as the Commission received the President of the Port Harcourt Polo Club, Prince Harry Agbojan, alongside members of the club's executive during an appreciation visit to the Commission's headquarters in Port Harcourt. The visit provided an opportunity for the Port Harcourt Polo Club to express gratitude to the NDDC for its sustained support towards the development of polo and other sporting activities in the region. Speaking during the visit, Prince Agbojan highlighted the wider impact of polo beyond competition, noting that the sport contributes significantly to tourism, stimulates economic activities, encourages youth participation, and enhances the positive image of the Niger Delta on the global stage.
1: My name is Harry.

0: present full sponsorship of the event, took a major chunk of stress from the committee in terms of very detailed financial support for the tournament. And all this wouldn't have been possible without the support of the Arab of Omayayi. And that's why I'm here today to indeed come and say a big thank you as we wind up our tenure at the Gentleman Medal of the Club. So that's exactly why I'm here.
1: He also reaffirmed the club's commitment to grassroots sports development through its Catch Them Young initiative, which is designed to discover and nurture young talents. Receiving the delegation on behalf of the managing director of the NDDC, Dr. Samuel Obuku, the executive director, finance and administration, Boma Alabo Iyaye, commended the Port Harcourt Polo Club for preserving one of Nigeria's foremost sporting traditions. He noted that sports remain an effective platform for promoting unity, discipline, and peaceful coexistence among people from diverse backgrounds.
2: Well, let me thank the president of Port Harcourt Polo Club, Henry Adojuna, for deeming it fit to come and say thank you

The reason why we had to do that is to support recreational clubs in Port Harcourt. We feel that if we support them, I mean, they will add value not only to Port Harcourt, River State, but also to Niger Delta. This is the foremost polo championship that is held.

0: environment for Akuri Port Harcourt. A lot of persons in the Niger Delta that came visited, it's a championship that attracts a lot of persons, not only from the region, but also from Nigeria and outside Nigeria. With them visiting Port Harcourt and the Niger Delta to come and witness this championship is something that is worth supporting. Unfortunately, the MD is not on seat, so I'm going to pass your message to him and to let him know that we came visiting, and assure him that we'll continue to keep this relationship together. I mean, it's something that will last forever, in as much as the NDDC exists and Port Harcourt Polo Club exists.
1: The NDDC maintained that sports play a vital role in human capital development and social inclusion, stressing that the Commission will continue to support programs that create opportunities for young people, encourage healthy lifestyles, and contribute to the socio-economic advancement of the Niger Delta. The NDDC further noted that its development agenda extends beyond physical infrastructure to initiatives that empower people, promote talent development, and strengthen community engagement. It emphasized that partnerships with credible organizations in sports, education, and culture are in line with its vision of building a prosperous, peaceful, and sustainable Niger Delta. Both organizations also explored areas of future collaboration, particularly initiatives aimed at promoting youth engagement, sports development, and regional integration through sporting activities. The visit concluded with the presentation of souvenirs and a group photograph symbolizing the cordial relationship between the Niger Delta Development and the Port Harcourt Polo Club. And that's all on the Newsbeat segment of the program. Thanks for being a part of it. I am Awerusuogene Adioho Ebo. Do stay on for the rest of the program with Simple Iwa.
2: Thank you, Awasebo, for the news update. We hope to keep you up to date with the activities of the NDDC in and around the region in the future editions of the program. We now go on a musical break. Last week, our journey took us to Benin City to re-echo Itendo by the legendary Fabemo Edolei. Today, the spotlight falls on Collins Okeh-Laiho, an absolute titan of classic Benin highlife music, best known as the powerhouse frontman of Collins Okeh-Laiho. And when you look at his incredible catalog, the track Atoke stands out as one of his definitive career highlights. Atoke, a

Like the greatest highlife musicians of his era, Collins Okeh acts as an oral historian. His music continues to be digitized, compiled, and celebrated today as a vital repository of the Benin language, folklore, and Midwestern Nigerian music heritage. Do enjoy.

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As a resident, indigent, or concerned citizen curious about the working and activities of this interventionist agency of government in the oil-rich region of Nigeria,

0: will now move to our special report segment, where we'll be bringing you stories of the efforts of the NDDC in the development of the primary healthcare initiative across the Niger Delta region.
1: I wake up very early every morning to go to the farm before coming to the market. That is how I feed my family. In the village, if your health is not good, nothing else can move forward. If you are sick, you cannot go to the farm. If you cannot go to the farm, you will not harvest crops. If you have nothing to sell, there will be no money to take care of your children. That is why good health care is very important to people like us. Some years ago, whenever somebody became sick, fear would enter the whole family. The first question people would ask was, where are we going to find money? The second question was, how far is the nearest place we can get treatment? Many times we had to travel before getting proper medical attention. Some people became weaker on the way. Some pregnant women suffered because help was too far from the village. Sometimes people stayed at home, hoping they would get better because they were afraid of the stress of traveling. But today I thank God because things are improving. The NDDC has helped to improve primary health care centers in many communities, and people like us are enjoying the benefits. Now, many mothers no longer wait until sickness becomes serious. When a child has a fever, the mother quickly takes the child to the health center. When a pregnant woman notices any problem, she knows there is a place nearby where she can receive care. This has removed a lot of fear from our hearts. As women, we worry about our children every day. When your child is sick, you cannot sleep. You keep thinking about what will happen. But when you know there is a health center nearby, you become more confident. Another thing I have noticed is that more women now attend antenatal clinics. Before now, some women believed they could stay at home until it was time to give birth. Today, many have learned that regular checkups are important. They receive advice from health workers. They learn how to care for themselves during pregnancy. They understand the importance of eating well and keeping themselves healthy. This knowledge is helping many families. I also appreciate the health workers. When they have a better place to work and better facilities to use, they can attend to patients with greater confidence. That makes everybody happy. As a marketwoman, I meet many people every day. Whenever we talk, we thank God that our health center is becoming more useful to the community. We now encourage one another not to ignore sickness. We tell ourselves, go to the clinic early. Do not wait until the condition becomes worse. That simple advice has helped many people. To me, this is what real development looks like. Development is not only about building roads. Development is not only about putting up big buildings. Development is also about helping ordinary people stay alive and healthy. A healthy mother raises healthy children. A healthy farmer grows more food. A healthy fisherman catches more fish. A healthy trader opens her shop every morning. When people are healthy, the whole community becomes stronger. I want to sincerely thank the NDDC for remembering villages like ours. Many times, people think only those living in big towns deserve good health care. But we in the villages also need it. Our lives matter too. Our children deserve good treatment. Our mothers deserve safe childbirth. Our elderly people deserve proper care without traveling long distances. Is that the NDC will continue this good work in every part of the Niger Delta. Let more rural health centers receive support. Let more communities enjoy quality health care. 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Let

The NDC will continue this good work in every part of Niger Delta. 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Let no mother lose a child because help is too far away. 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

0: 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Let
1: Without missing too many lessons, that may sound like a small thing, but to us teachers, it is a big improvement. A child who stays healthy has a better chance of completing his or her education. Another thing I have noticed is that health workers now visit children about personal hygiene and healthy living. They treat them to wash their hands regularly. They teach them to keep their surroundings clean. They teach them how to prevent common diseases. These simple lessons are helping our children to grow up with good habits. I also see more parents taking their babies for immunization. Years ago, some parents were available. Now many of them understand the importance of protecting their children from preventable diseases. That gives us hope for a healthier generation. As someone who lives in the village, the first problem will the local healthy parents can work hard, healthy children can go to school, healthy farmers can produce more food, healthy traders can keep their businesses running, everybody benefits. This is why I believe the NDDC has done something very important. Sometimes development is measured by the number of roads or buildings that have been constructed. But I believe another way to measure development is by looking at how healthy people are. When children are growing well, when mothers receive proper care, when elderly people can access treatment close to home, that is true development. I also appreciate that the NDDC is reaching communities that are often forgotten. Many rural villages do not ask for too much. We only want basic things that make life better. A good health center is one of those things. It gives people confidence, gives families peace of mind, gives children a better chance to grow and succeed. My prayer is that these efforts will continue. Let more health centers receive support. Let more communities enjoy quality health care. Let every child in the Niger Delta have access to medical care when they need it. Let every pregnant woman receive safe and proper attention. Let every family know that help is close whenever sickness comes. From the bottom of my heart, I thank the NDDC for investing in the health of our people. You are not only treating illnesses, you are helping children stay in school, you are helping parents focus on their work, you are helping communities become stronger, and you are building a healthier future for the entire Niger Delta. For us in the villages, this is something we truly appreciate, and we pray that this good work will continue for many years to come.
2: I have seen many things happen in our community. I have seen good days, and I have also seen difficult days. But one thing that always gave us concern was sickness. In those days, whenever somebody became seriously sick, everybody would start praying first before looking for help. It was not because we did not believe in hospitals, but because getting good medical care was not easy at all. Sometimes a child would have a very high fever, and the parents would say, "Let us wait till morning." Not because they wanted to wait, but because they had no better choice. Some pregnant women suffered before they could receive treatment. Old people with high blood pressure or diabetes found it very difficult to get regular medical attention. Many people prefer to stay at home and use local herbs because they believe that going to the hospital will cost too much or take too much time. But things have started changing. Today, when I pass our primary healthcare center, I see more people going there. I see mothers carrying their babies for immunization. I see pregnant women attending antenatal clinics. And I see elderly people going for medical checkups. This makes me so happy because it shows that people now have more confidence in their health center. And I want to thank the NDDC for remembering communities like ours. Many people think that development only means building roads or big offices, as they say. Those things are good, but good health is even more important. If a farmer is sick, he cannot go to the farm. If a fisherman is sick, he cannot go to

0: perpetrator is sick, she cannot open her shop. Also, if parents are sick, the whole family suffers. That is why improving our primary healthcare centers is a blessing to people like us. One thing I have noticed is that women no longer wait until their pregnancy becomes dangerous before seeking medical care. They now visit the health center early because they know that help is available. This has given many families hope. Children are also receiving better care. When a child falls sick, parents no longer waste too much time before taking the child to the clinic. Early treatment has helped many children recover quickly, and this is something we did not see often in the past. Another thing that makes me happy is that health workers now have a better place to attend to patients. When those who care for us have a better environment to work in, they can serve the community more effectively. Everybody benefits. As an old man, I know that prevention is always better than treatment. When people receive health education from the clinic, they learn how to keep their environment clean. They learn how to protect themselves from diseases, and they also learn when to seek medical attention. This simple knowledge saves lives. Many diseases become dangerous only because people wait too long before going to the hospital. Now, more people understand the importance of getting help very early, and that alone is making a big difference in our community. The NDDC has shown that they understand the needs of ordinary villagers. Not everybody can travel to the city when they are sick. Many of us depend on the health center nearest to our homes. When that health center works well, our lives become easier. I pray that the NDDC will continue this good work across every community in the Niger Delta. Let no village be forgotten. Let every mother have a safe place to give birth. Let every child receive proper medical care. Let every elderly person have somewhere nearby to receive treatment. Good health brings peace to every family. When parents know that medical help is close by, they worry less. When children are healthy, they attend school regularly. And when adults are also healthy, they can work hard and provide for their families. And that is how communities grow. That is how poverty is reduced. That is how development reaches ordinary people. From my heart, I want to say thank you to the NDDC. You have not only improved health centers, you have given many rural families confidence that when sickness comes, help is no longer too far away. For people like us in the villages, that is something we will always be grateful for. May God continue to bless everyone working to improve healthcare in the Niger Delta, because healthy people build strong families, and strong families build a better region.
1: My name is Mama Blessing Ebe, and I come from a small village in the Niger Delta. I'm not a big woman, I'm just a farmer and a mother. Don't know much about government work, but I know something good has happened in my community. That is why I want to talk about what the NDDC has done for our primary health care center. For now, many of us were afraid whenever somebody in the village became seriously sick. If a pregnant woman started having labor pains in the middle of the night, everybody would begin to panic. If a child developed a high fever, the parents would start looking for a motorcycle or a boat to carry the child to a town that was far away. Sometimes, before we got there, persons' conditions had become worse. We used to pray that sickness would not come at night, because moving around at that time was very difficult, even when we had a health center. Any things were not working the way they should. Some equipment were old. Some part of the village needed attention. People sometimes prefer to travel to another community because they believe they will receive a better treatment there. A poor family like ours, that journey was not easy. It meant spending money on transport. It meant losing time. Sometimes it meant borrowing money before seeking treatment. But today, we are seeing a different story. The NDDC has been helping to improve primary health care centers in many communities across the Niger Delta. And we are happy because we are beginning to enjoy better health care close to our homes. Now, when people go to the health center, they feel more confident. the environment is better. Patients are attended to in a more comfortable place. Pregnant women have somewhere safer to receive care. Mothers bringing their babies for immunization no longer feel discouraged. Old people who need to regular checkups also have somewhere nearby to receive attention. For us in the village, this means a lot. A good health center is like a blessing to the whole community. When people are healthy, they can go to the farm, they can go fishing, they can trade in the market, children can attend school. Life becomes easier for everyone. I remember one day when my neighbor's daughter suddenly became sick. Instead of traveling a long distance as we used to before, they quickly took her to the health center. She received treatment on time and recovered. That day, everybody thank God. We all said, if this had happened some years ago, the story might have been different. This is why I always say that a good health center can save life. Many people think development is only about roads and bridges. Those things are important. But good health is also a development. When a mother gives birth safely, that is development. When a child survives malaria because treatment came quickly, that is development. When an elderly person received proper medical attention without traveling many kilometers, that is development. The NDDC has shown that they understand the needs of ordinary people. Not everybody has money to travel to big hospitals. Not everybody can afford private clinics. Many of us depend on our primary health care center. So when those centers are improved, the lives of the poor people also improve. As somebody who lives in the rural community, I sincerely appreciate the NDDC for remembering villages like ours. Sometimes people think development should only happen in big cities, but we in the village also deserve good health care. Our children deserve to grow up. Our mother deserves to live delivery. Our father deserves proper treatment when they are sick. Our father deserves proper treatment when they are sick. Our elderly people deserve care close to them. I pray that the NDDC will continue the good work. Let more health centers be improved. Let more communities benefit. Let more medical equipment be provided. Let healthcare workers have facilities they need to serve the people well. To me, this is one of the best ways to develop the Niger Delta. When people are healthy, they can work. When they can work, they can feed their families. When families are doing well, community becomes stronger. When community becomes stronger, the whole region moves forward. My son, I want to say a very big thank you to the NDDC. Thank you for remembering people like us. Thank you for helping our healthcare centers. Thank you for making healthcare easier to reach. May God bless everyone working to bring better healthcare to the people of the Niger Delta. Because when you can save one life.
2: My name is Adam Legum Precious, and I ride a commercial motorcycle in my community every day. I carry people from one village to another because of my work. I see many things happening in our area. One thing I would never forget is how people used to show up whenever there was a medical emergency. Many times, somebody would come running to my house very early in the morning or even late at night and say, please, hurry, somebody is very sick. Sometimes it was a pregnant woman. Sometimes it was a child with a very high fever. Sometimes it was an old man who suddenly became weak. I would quickly carry them on my motorcycle and we would travel a long distance looking for where they could receive treatment. Some roads were bad. Some journeys were very long. All through the journey, everybody would be praying that we would arrive on time. Those were difficult moments. But today, I thank God because things are getting better. The NDDC has helped improve primary health care center in many communities across Nigeria, across Niger Delta, and that has made a big difference in our lives. Now, many people no longer have to travel far before they can receive medical attention. Help is much closer to them. That alone has reduced fear in many families. I've also noticed that people are no longer waiting until sickness become very serious before going to the clinic. Before now, many people will stay at home, hoping they will recover on their own. Some will buy medicine without knowing what was really wrong with them. Others will wait until the illness become worse. Today, more people are visiting the health center early because they have confidence that they will be attended to. This is saving many lives. Another good thing is that families are spending less money traveling from one town to another just to see a nurse or a health worker. For poor people in the village, every naira is important. When healthcare is available close to home, families can use the money they save to feed their children, send them to school, or support their small business. That is a great blessing. As someone who moves around every day, I can also see the more mothers are taking their babies for immunization. This was not always the case before. Now, many women encourage one another to visit the health center because they know it's helping to keep their children healthy. That makes me happy because healthy children are the future of every community. I also admire the health workers. When they have better facilities and a better environment to work in, they can care for parents more effectively. The people feeling more comfortable and health workers can do their jobs with greater confidence. To me, this is what development is all about. Development is not only when we see big buildings. Development is not, is when ordinary people can help when they need it. Development is when a mother no longer fears childbirth because a health center is nearby. Development is when an elderly person can receive treatment without traveling for hours. Development is when a child recovers quickly because medical care came on time. I want to sincerely thank the NDC for remembering rural communities like ours. Many of us may not have much money, but we deserve good healthcare too. The support given to our primary healthcare center shows that every life matters. I pray that this good work will continue. Let more villages benefit. Let more clinics receive support. Let more medical workers have the equipment they need. Let no family lose a loved one because healthcare is too far away. From my heart, I say thank you to the NDC. You have not only improved our health center, you have reduced fear in our community. You have given hope to families. You have helped people receive treatment earlier. And you have shown that when healthcare reaches the grassroots, everybody benefits. May God continue to bless NDC as they work to improve the lives of the people of the Niger Delta. Because the health community is a happy community. And the happy community is the foundation of a better Niger Delta.
3: My name is Etim Basi, and I am a fisherman from the small riverine community in Niger Delta. Every morning before sunrise, I go to the river to catch fish. That is how I feed my family. If I don't go to the river, there's no money to buy food or pay my children's school fees. That is why good health is very important to me. There was a time when sickness brought everything to a stop. If my wife became sick, I would leave fishing work to look for hospital. If one of my children fell sick, I would spend the whole day traveling from one place to another before finding medical help. By the time I came back home, I had already lost that day. Sometimes, I would lose 2 to 3 days. For a poor family, this was a heavy burden. But today, I can see that things are changing. The NDC has helped to improve primary health care centers in many communities across the Niger Delta. And people like us, we are enjoying the benefits. Now, when somebody is not feeling well, there is a place nearby to receive treatment. We don't have to waste precious time traveling long distances for every health problem. That has made life easier for many families. Another thing I have noticed is that people no longer depend on buying medicine from roadside drug sellers. Before now, many people just go describe their problems, describe their sickness, and anything that the pharmacy give them, they will collect. Sometimes, it became worse, because the drugs was not treating the right sickness. Now more people go to the health center first to know what is their problem before taking medicine. This is helping people recover very well. I also thank the health workers who serve our community. They speak to us in simple language. They advise us on how to avoid all these small diseases. They remind us to keep our surroundings clean. They encourage pregnant women to attend regular checkups. They teach parents how to care for their children. This may look like small things though, but they are making a big difference. As a fisherman, I know that when my family is healthy, I can focus on my work. I can go to the river without worrying too much. My wife can take care of the home. My children can go to school. We can plan for the future with greater confidence.
4: That is why I say healthcare is not only about treating sickness. It's about giving people peace of mind. It's about helping families remain strong. It's about giving hardworking people the opportunity to earn an honest living without constant fear of medical emergencies. I want to thank the NDC for remembering people in riverine communities like us. Many of us live far from the city, but our lives are just as important. We also deserve good health care. We also deserve health care centers that serve our needs. I pray that the NDC will continue this good work. Let more medicine be provided. Let more health workers receive support. Let more village benefit from this improved health care. Let every family know that quality medical care is close to them. From my heart, I want to say thank you to the NDC. You have not only improved health centers, you have reduced the worries of parents. You have also helped hardworking people like me spend more time providing for my family instead of looking for medical help far away. You have given hope also to villages that often feel forgotten. May God continue to bless the NDC and as it works to improve the lives of people of the Niger Delta. Because when people are healthy, the community grows. And when the community grows, the whole Niger Delta moves forward.
5: From the outset, the Commission showed real commitment by collaborating closely with Edo State government and local communities to ensure the project met. Actually, what stands out to me most is how this initiative has dramatically improved access to clean and safe water in both urban and rural areas. For many years, people, especially women and children, had to trek long distances to fetch water from unreliable and often unsafe sources. This hardship impacted health, education, and even economic activities because time spent fetching water meant less time for schoolwork or work in itself. But with the NDC's intervention, new boreholes, solar-powered water pumps, and modern treatment facilities were installed across key communities. Since then, I have spoken to many residents who now enjoy water directly in their homes or nearby communal taps. The difference? Because the water is clean. Incidences of waterborne diseases like cholera and dysentery have dropped significantly. Children are healthier and more regular in school, while families save money on medical bills. Equally impressive is the sanitation component integrated into the project. Alongside improved water access, adequate sanitation facilities have been built for schools and public places. This not only improves public health, but boosts dignity and comfort for students, especially the girls, encouraging higher school attendance. Another important aspect is the job creation that accompanied the project. During the construction and installation phases, hundreds of local workers were employed. This boosted the local economy and gave youth valuable skills in construction, maintenance, and water management. The NDDC also trained community groups to operate and maintain the facilities, ensuring sustainability beyond the project's timeline. I recall one community leader telling me how the project has transformed their village. Where once people struggled daily for water, now there's a reliable water supply, supporting farming, small businesses, and household needs. They describe this as a life changer, emphasizing the sense of hope and pride it brought. What struck me is the transparency and engagement the NDDC practiced. Regular town hall meetings and feedback sessions allowed communities to voice concerns and participate in decisions. This created a sense of ownership, which I believe is the key in any lasting development effort. We should recognize the broader impact the project signals the NDDC's renewed focus on practical people-centered development in the Niger Delta. Edo State Water Project is a model that can inspire similar interventions across the region. In summary, I want to say that the Edo State Water Supply and Sanitation Project isn't just about infrastructure. It's about real, everyday improvements in people's lives. It shows what happens when government agencies listen, collaborate, and deliver with sincerity. It gives hope that through sustained efforts, the Niger Delta region can overcome long-standing challenges and unlock its true potential. It's my hope that this testimonial reflects the deep appreciation I and many others feel for the NDDC's work in Edo State. And I look forward to seeing many more such landmark projects across the Niger Delta.

long-standing challenges and unlock its true potential. It's my hope that this testimonial reflects the deep appreciation I and many others feel for the NDDC's work in Edo State. And I look forward to seeing many more such landmark projects across the Niger Delta.

0: long-standing challenges and unlock its true potential. It's my hope that this testimonial reflects the deep appreciation I and many others feel for the NDDC's work in Edo State. And I look forward to seeing many more such landmark projects across the Niger Delta.
1: We are speaking with merchants and traders who expressed their relief as they could now navigate the city without fearing being stuck in mud or floodwaters for hours. So beyond just roads and drainage, this renewal involved upgrading local markets and public spaces. Market infrastructure was renovated to include proper stalls, sanitation facilities, and access to electricity, which has helped traders extend their working hours and maintain better hygiene standards. Local business linking all these gains directly to the improved market conditions brought about by the NDDC's work. Health system strengthening in Port Harcourt is another crucial area that deserves proper recognition. The NDDC's targeted intervention resulted in the refurbishment center. Centers were run down, had to travel long distances to access even basic medical services. But thanks to the commission, these centers now have new medical equipment, reliable power supply, and regular medicine availability. In the Rumu Kurusi area, the chief nurse shared stories about how maternal and child health outcomes have improved steadily since the facility's upgrade. Another point you need to note is that water supply improvements in Port Harcourt have also been a game changer. The city had grappled with a complex water crisis for years, with erratic supply and reliance on unsafe sources, causing health challenges and limiting livelihood activities. So to address this, the NDDC implemented the Water for Life project, which installed solar-powered boreholes and expanded water treatment facilities to underserved communities. Residents I met in areas like Rumu Kurusi and Abuloma, and women who traditionally bore the brunt of water collection duties, can redirect their time towards education or small-scale businesses.
2: NDDC, Mama Chila, no, back here, bro. NDDC, I need to let you know.

0: 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Thank you for listening. My name is Simple Iwat. Enjoy the rest of the week.
1: Mr. Challenger, beautiful advertisement.
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Verify the licensing status of such schemes on this website, www.cbn.gov.ng, www.nicom.gov.ng, www.pencom.gov.ng, www.sec.gov.ng, www.fsrcc.gov.ng. 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

0: Friends, good morning, kids. Good morning, mom, dad, aunties, and uncles. Welcome to the Kiddies Ultimate Challenge on KU92.7. How's your Saturday been? Happy weekend, and it's great. It's fantastic that we get to do this again today. Kids, call me Auntie Gloria, and this is your number one kiddies show right here in Benin City. And we try as much as possible to gather kids live in the studio every single Saturday to talk, to compete, and have fun while doing all of that. We call this the Kiddies Ultimate Challenge. And to be a part of the show, listen to the daily edition between 7:15 to 7:30 every weekday. Play, follow the rules of the game, possibly get qualified, and you might just be our next champion. Well, today we have an undisputed champion with us today. Let's get to meet her. Kids, call me Auntie Gloria. And in the next couple minutes, I will unveil this week's Kiddies Ultimate Champion. Well, let me remind you that this program is open to sponsorship. Big sponsorship, medium sponsorship, small sponsorships. I mean, if you want to reach out to us to contribute to having these kids on the radio, it could be financially, it could be in any other format, in any other way. 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But let's get to meet today's undisputed champion. Hello. Good morning. How you doing?
1: Fine.
0: Are you okay? Are you sure you're okay?
1: Yes.
0: You look a bit cold. Are you cold?
1: No.
0: All right. What's your name?
1: My name is Osama
0: Jesse Irabo. That has become a familiar name on the show. Well, Jesse, today you are undisputed. There's no one here to contest with you. You are taking home the championship. You are taking home the title. And you are this week's champion. Are you excited about that?
1: Yes.
0: All right. I know you've been on the show for a while, right? This is your third attempt. Is this third?
1: No, fourth.
0: This is your fourth attempt. Well, they say fourth time's the charm. You can never tell. All right. So, do you feel excited that you are champion today?
1: Yes.
0: Okay. I'm excited for you too. I remember the last time you were on the show, it was a close call, right?
1: Yes.
0: You almost clinched that championship. But right now, you clinched it. It's yours. All right. Let's get to know more about you. You're 8 years old, am I right?
1: Yes.
0: What class are you in?
1: Basic three.
0: How's school been?
1: Fine.
0: What are you doing now in school?
1: Exam.
0: You're writing examinations?
1: Yes.
0: When did it start?
1: Yesterday.
0: Oh, what did you write yesterday?
1: I wrote Edo, history, and CRS.
0: How was the papers? How were the papers?
1: Fine.
0: It was good?
1: Yes.
0: How many do you think you're going to score out of 100?
1: It's 70 over 70.
0: Okay, 70 over 70. So how many do you think you're going to score out of 70?
1: 100.
0: Wow, you're going to get 100 over 70. Jesse, are you good at mathematics?
1: Very.
0: You're very good at mathematics.
1: Yes.
0: The exam is over 70, right?
1: Yes.
0: And you're going to get how many again?
1: 100.
0: Okay. Jesse is the first person in the whole world to want to get 100. Out of 70 points. I would say you deserve a round of applause, right? So you wrote Edo, history, and what again yesterday?
1: CRS.
0: And the papers were lovely.
1: Yes.
0: What are you going to be writing on Monday?
1: Mathematics, speech science, and fiction.
0: Oh my world. When I was in primary school, the only thing we did was math, English, basic, CRS. What again? I don't know if you can help me. Maths, English, CRS, computer, quantitative, verbal. And now you're doing speech science. You're doing history, right?
1: Diction.
0: Edo.
1: French.
0: Okay, I did French. Edo and French. What other subjects do you think you do that is special?
1: Verbal.
0: Oh, we did verbal while I was in primary school. But I did not do speed science. I did not do history in primary school. I think I did phonetics. Well, we call that phonetics, not diction, back then. Social studies as well, basic science and technology. And then I think the name was changed at some point.
1: Civic education and security education.
0: Oh, security. Are they the same subject or different subjects?
1: Social studies, security education.
0: Move closer to your microphone.
1: And civic education are just one. That is envy.
0: Okay, so that's envy, right?
1: Yes.
0: So civic, which
1: security and social studies.
0: They're now in one subject.
1: Yes.
0: They're called envy. What does NV stand for?
1: National
0: values.
1: Yes.
0: Is it correct? Is it values?
1: Yes.
0: National. Wow. So how many? Do you know how many subjects you're doing in total?
1: No.
0: Is it up to 20?
1: More than 20.
0: Oh my world! Jesse's brain must be on fire, right? All right. On Monday you have mathematics. Have you started preparing already?
1: Yes.
0: Okay. So, tell me one of those topics you learned in mathematics this time that you're very good at.
1: I'm very good at perimeter.
0: Perimeter?
1: Yes.
0: So if I say what's the perimeter of a triangle with length 5 and height 4?
1: 5, 4. I think I've gotten to that stage yet.
0: You haven't gotten. Alright. Well, I wish you the very best in your examinations. And this is the final for primary 4. You're in primary 3, right? This is a final for primary 3. So next time you're going to be going to primary 4.
1: Yes.
0: Oh, fantastic. Are you guys having a party this term?
1: Yes, class party.
0: A class party. What are you doing in the class party?
1: You're going to bring drinks and share for your classmates.
0: Drinks?
1: Gifts.
0: Gifts?
1: Yes.
0: All your classmates or your friends? All of them? You're going to get gifts for all of your classmates?
1: Yes.
0: Every single one?
1: Yes.
0: How many are there in your classroom?
1: Yes.
0: So you're going to get 32 gifts.
1: Yes.
0: Oh my world. I hope your mom and dad are prepared. Are they prepared?
1: Yes.
0: What's the name of your school again?
1: Calvary Crown Academy.
0: Calvary Crown Academy. Kudos to you. You're doing a lot of work keeping Jesse really busy. So do you have favorite friends? What would you be getting for your favorite friend?
1: I'm getting lots of gifts for her.
0: Like what? What's her favorite thing? What's your friend's favorite thing? What would you be getting for her?
1: She loves snacks.
0: Oh, she loves snacks.
1: Yes.
0: Do you love snacks as well?
1: No.
0: What do you like?
1: Fruits and vegetables.
0: Oh, that's lovely. What are your favorite fruits and vegetables?
1: I love apple, and my favorite vegetable is carrot.
0: My favorite fruit is pineapple. I love pineapples a lot.
1: Pineapple cuts your tongue.
0: Yeah, but I love them. They're so juicy. I love pineapples. I love mangoes too. I love mangoes and pineapples. Vegetables, I think carrots, they do it for me too. I love carrots as well. My mom's favorite vegetable is carrots. All right, what's your favorite? What's your hobby, Jesse? You said your favorite subject is mathematics, right? Well, which is your favorite?
1: English
0: language.
1: Yes.
0: Mathematics comes second.
1: Yes.
0: All right, what's your favorite thing to do? What's your hobby?
1: I just love reading my books.
0: Aww. Story books or your school books?
1: School books.
0: Books in general?
1: Yes.
0: Do you have a favorite book at this point?
1: Yes.
0: What's the name?
1: The Good Samaritan.
0: Oh, tell me about it.
1: That when a girl was hawking eggs, a boy pushed her and the eggs and broke.
0: Mm-hmm.
1: A man came and saw the eggs broken. She was crying and holding a shirt.
0: Mm-hmm.
1: The man asked how much the egg was. She

0: Well, that's a fantastic one. You're also a great storyteller. I understand the story. That's great. Thank you very much, Jesse. So what do you want to be when you grow up before we close? Want to be a storyteller? No. What do you want to be?
1: I want to be lots of things. Like a doctor.
0: Like a doctor? What else again?
1: And a surgeon.
0: And a surgeon. Yes. So you want to be a doctor, a surgeon, just those two things, or is there more? Okay, tell me. Oh my world, I love it. What else? Oh, that's great. So we have a surgeon, teacher, ballerina, young girl with us in the studio. That's a lot, because I'm a lot of things as well. I'm a radio presenter. I'm a voiceover artist. I'm a writer. And other things I can't remember right now. Okay, so you can do a lot of things. You don't have to be one single thing, okay? Well, thank you very much, Jesse, for hanging out with us today and spending some time with us on the show. It was really nice having a conversation with you this morning. I'm looking forward to having you some other time on the show, all right?
2: Yes.
0: So once more, our champion this week is Jesse. And Jesse's voice would be heard on the program every single weekday between 7:15 and 7:30. You hear Jesse's wonderful voice. Jesse, thank you for coming in. Before we go, I'm sure you love songs, right?
2: Yes.
0: All right. What's your favorite song?
2: Daylight.
0: Daylight.
2: Daylight.
0: Who sang Daylight?
1: I just love the song.
0: Oh my world, that's gonna be difficult. Can you sing it for us? Harry Styles?
2: Yes.
0: Is it the one that Harry Styles sang?
2: Yes.
0: All right, that's a great song. That's a wonderful song. Well, thank you, Jesse. I hope you have a great weekend. I hope you prepare very well for your examinations on Monday. And I hope you come at the top of your class.
2: Yes.
0: What subject do you think you're going to do the very best in?
2: All.
0: That's amazing. Thank you so much, Jesse. And thank you for being with us on the program today. Until we meet again on the radio, have a fantastic weekend and stay jiggy. Yeah.

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1: Yeah. See, anybody can fake a moan on the track, but that real comes from experience. From a woman that leave you shaking hours later.
2: Mm-hmm. 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

0: 1,000, 2,000, 3,000, 1 million, 2 million, 3 million, 600 billion, and the last kobo. Oh yes, we follow the money. It's all about the business and the business of business. The gains and the losses. The bulls and bears. The rise and falls. The risk and the satisfaction of seeing the last kobo rise to millions. 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

0: Glory be to Jesus forevermore. Glory, glory, glory, glory. Good afternoon, ladies and gentlemen. Welcome in Jesus' name. Yes, I'd like to give Jesus a clap of it, and also to celebrate all our friends, those of you waiting out there for us to hit the airwave. God bless you in the precious name of Jesus Christ. Amen. Glory be to God.
1: Hallelujah.
0: You know, one of my friends, you know, and brother whom we presented, who I hosted on this program some few years back, you know, he tagged this program. He said we are giving voice to the airwave, putting the gospel, talking about Dr. J.T. Franklin. May his soul continue to rest with Jesus.
1: Amen.
0: Glory be to God.
1: Hallelujah.
0: Now, actually, that's what we do here, giving voice to the airwave, preaching the gospel, reaching out to you, wherever you are at home. God bless you. In the name of Jesus, you're in your office, or wherever it is, wherever you are, the Lord God bless you.
1: Amen.
0: In the precious name of Jesus Christ.
1: Amen.
0: Glory be to God.
1: Hallelujah.
0: This afternoon, I'm going to be looking at something that I believe that you are concerned and you are interested in. And this will enable answers to prayers and help you to grow and be strong in faith. God bless you, every one of you. Just drop a comment there. Let me know that the audio is clear and there's so much clarity, and then the video is also clear. Let me know how you're doing. Is your network strong there? God bless you. Those of you following by way of Facebook, God bless you in Jesus' name.
1: Amen.
0: Everybody, we are looking at today as something that I think we've have to deal with. Praise God.
1: Hallelujah.
0: The need for you to avoid offense, because it's dangerous.
1: Yes, sir.
0: Yes. What offense we do, I'm telling you. Look, but when we're done with today's broadcast, you're going to be so blessed. Sister Jane, God bless you. How is the city of Reading? God bless you. God bless you for being part of today's broadcast. In Jesus' name.
1: Amen.
0: Amen. Wow. Why you need to avoid offense? This is so important.
1: Yes,
0: sir. I don't know how far the Lord will be taking us, but I'd like you to stay glued. I'd like you to follow us even unto the end. This is very, very important. Let's go to the book of Genesis. Genesis, if you know, let's go to Genesis chapter 4. And we want to pick up a character there, or two characters, and then look at this thing very, very well. See, you can save your head from many troubles in this life.
1: Yes, sir.
0: If you can avoid offense. Genesis chapter 4 from verse 1 to 9. Please, my dignitaries, can you read for me?
1: And Adam knew Eve, his wife, and she conceived and bare Cain, and said, I have gotten a man from the Lord.
0: Verse 2.
1: And she again bare his brother Abel. And Abel was a keeper of sheep.
0: Yes.
1: But Cain was a tiller of the ground.
0: Yes.
1: And in process of time, it came to pass.
0: It came to pass.
1: That Cain brought of the fruits of the ground.

0: an offering unto the Lord. And Abel, he also brought of the firstlings of his flocks, and of the fat thereof. And the Lord had respect unto Abel and to his offering.
1: Yes, verse 5, Genesis chapter 4, verse 5 now.
0: But unto Cain and to his offering, he had not respect.
1: Yes.
0: And Cain was very wroth, and his countenance fell. And the Lord said unto Cain, why art thou wroth?
1: Why are you angry?
0: And why is thy countenance fallen?
1: Why is your face changing?
0: If thou doest well,
1: if you have done well,
0: shall thou not be accepted?
1: Wow.
0: And if thou doest not well, sin lieth at the door. And unto thee shall be his desire, and thou shalt rule over him.
1: Verse 8.
0: And Cain talked with Abel his brother. And it came to pass,
1: yes,
0: when they were in the field, that Cain rose up against Abel his brother.
1: Yes.
0: And slew him.
1: He slew him.
0: And the Lord said unto Cain,
1: yes,
0: where is Abel thy brother? And he said, I know not. Am I my brother's keeper?
1: Let's pray. Father, we thank you this afternoon. Jesus. We give you all the glory and praise and thanksgiving.
0: Amen.
1: And we want to thank you. Because this afternoon, there is a word for somebody.
0: Amen.
1: On the other side, there is a word for somebody.
0: Amen.
1: Somewhere in South Africa, there is a word for somebody.
0: Amen.
1: Somewhere in Asaba, in Delta State, there is a word for somebody.
0: Amen.
1: Somebody in the United States, somewhere, there is a word for somebody.
0: Hallelujah.
1: Somebody not too far away from this radio house, there is a word for somebody.
0: Amen.
1: Avoid offense. Thank you, Lord Jesus.
0: Thank you, Jesus.
1: Oh, God, bless your word.
0: Amen.
1: In Jesus' name.
0: Amen.
1: What is offense? I'm going to look at it as a preacher, not as a teacher, so that I don't spend too much time explaining. Offense is a negative force that uses our emotions to break in every blessing that God has for us. Offense, breaking God's blessings coming to us. When you get offended, watch this now, you become negative. You start thinking wrong. You start thinking how to fight back. You start thinking how to react instead of responding in love and forgiveness. The story we just read is there in scriptures, and even people who are not in church yet, because they will certainly come before Jesus comes, they have read this. They know about this account in scripture. The Bible spoke about the first two citizens of this earth. The first two citizens, two guys born into this earth. Their father was created. Their mother was created out of their father. But they were the first to be born into this earth. And guess what? The introduction of their life starts with one killing the other. One slaying the other. One on life the other. And I'd like you to be with me, because this is where and what God is asking me to deal with this afternoon. Listen to this. I don't care whether you have been in church, or you are an old member, you're a new member, or you don't go to church at all. As long as you keep offense, heaven is not for you. It's so dangerous. If you don't deal with issues, it's just like I said to somebody yesterday, the mustard you fail to confront, you can never conquer. The mustard you fail to handle, deal with it, is going to wait for you in the future. Offense is a mustard. Deal with it now, otherwise it's going to suffocate you, it's going to press you down, it's going to kill your blessings. You've got to understand.

0: Understand this very quickly. Oh, man of God, preacher man, you don't know what he's done to me. You don't know what they have done to me. You don't know what he said. You see, when it comes to that, you continue to defend. You continue to set up defense mechanism. That's never going to solve your problem. Let go and let God.
1: Yes, sir.
0: Let go of fences and let God step into the matters of your life and sort things out for you. Maritally, spiritually, financially, your work status, your whatever it is in life. If you let go, God steps in. Now watch this. The Bible says that Cain was a tiller of the ground. He was a farmer. Two of them were farmers, but one was a tiller of the ground, while the other one was an agro farmer. And keep flocks was a shepherd. My Bible told me a day came and they set aside today because there was nothing such as this before this time. So they set aside this day that they were going to give an offering unto the Lord. Bring from what you have, I'm going to bring from what I have. Yes. Instructions such as that usually we come from the senior. I'm sure it was Cain who said, bring what you have, I'm going to bring what I have. Let's give unto the Lord. Abel heard this. Abel said, you know, considering what the Lord has done for me, but for him, I won't have this great harvest that I enjoy. Yes, but for him, I won't be where I am today. But for him, look at the joy I have. But for him, so Abel went and got the best for his offering. Mm-hmm. In other words, God accepted his offering. Now, offering here, please, I do not want you to narrow it down to offering like money, like something you are giving. Do you know your life is an offering?
1: Yes, sir.
0: And the word of God says, and Cain also offer his own, but God had no respect for his offering. In other words, God did not accept his offering. And guess what? Immediately, Cain knew that God did not accept his offering. Knew. And then my Bible told me, and Cain was wroth. Cain was offended. Cain was not happy. You know, have you been in a situation where you're feeling bad that God is prospering somebody else instead of you?
1: Yeah.
0: That's a terrible position. Listen to me. One of the key, I was preaching a moment ago in the church that we just dedicated. Listen, when you rejoice with those who rejoice, you are next to be celebrated. Yeah. When you rejoice with those who rejoice, you soon will begin to find, somehow, God will begin to open door for you to be celebrated also.
1: Amen.
0: When you look at people, God has blessed, God has honored, and you scandalize, you look down on them, you despise them, and you start carrying headless and tailless stories about them. Listen to me. Where you are going to is far. Rejoice with those who rejoice.
1: Yes, sir.
0: I don't care what they didn't do. No, if God has shown them mercy and blessed them, giving them a new home, giving them a new car, giving them children, whatever it is, rejoice with them.
1: Yes, sir.
0: One of my pastors had a fine car. Man, as he got this car, he drove straight to my office. And he said to me, my bishop, look at what God has done. I said, talk to me. Is this yours? He said, give me the key. Give me the key. Give me the key. We finished prayers. I lay my hands, pour oil on that vehicle, dedicated that vehicle, and I jumped on the driver's side. I said, you stay on the passenger side. I drove around my territory, my community there. I drove around. I was so excited. Down the line, God gave me exactly the same car.
1: Mm.

0: Hallelujah.
1: Rejoice with those who rejoice. That takes nothing away from you, but imparts you with so much.
0: Yes, sir.
1: Cain called his brother. Watch this. Read for me, my dickness, please. I'd like for you to read for me and verse number 8. What did he say, verse 8?
0: And Cain talked with Abel, his brother.
1: Stop there. You see, he had a bad heart.
0: Yeah.
1: He had concluded what he's going to do, but he's still talking and romancing his brother.
0: Yeah.
1: Hey, bless me. Oh, I rejoice with you. I rejoice with you. Listen to me. Listen, listen. Don't drop the weight of your vision on the shoulder of somebody.
0: Yeah.
1: Let me explain that and paraphrase it. Stop putting absolute trust on any human being.
0: Yes, sir.
1: Absolute trust is only on God. To God. Trust Him. Abel was just following. The Bible said he talked with his brother. I'm sure he was calling bros. Ah, I rejoice with you. But in his heart, he had concluded that he was going to slay him. He had concluded that he was going to buy his brother. Please read that verse 8 for me very well. What did he say?
0: And the Lord said, Cain talked with Abel, his brother.
1: Yes.
0: And it came to pass,
1: mm-hmm,
0: when they were in the field, that Cain rose up against Abel,
1: his brother, and slew him. What led to this? What could have led to that point where you have to take the life of another person?
0: Envy.
1: Offense.
0: Yes, sir.
1: The level of envy went so deep that he got offended. Instead of me to be celebrated, it's my younger brother. Now, I want you to get that very well. Look at this. God came down and ask a question. Verse 6, please. Read verse 6. What did he say? 6 and 7.
0: And the Lord said unto Cain,
1: what did he say?
0: Why art thou wroth?
1: Why are you angry? Read on.
0: And why is thy countenance fallen?
1: Your face have changed. What's the problem? You know, some people get angry. All of a sudden, you see the whole of their countenance, everything change. You see anger. You see everything. They may not be talking, but their face change. Read on. What did he say now?
0: If thou doest well.
1: If you have done well. If you are given a good offering like your brother gave.
0: Shall that not be accepted?
1: Your offering would have been accepted.
0: Oh, yes.
1: Now, read on. Now. No, hold on. Hold on. Hold on. If you had done well, your case would have been this one. You are so angry now because you curse it yourself. The ball was in your court. You had what it takes to give the best. You didn't do that. Your brother did. Please read verse 9 for me. What did he say?
0: 9 says, and the Lord said unto Cain.
1: The Lord said unto Cain,
0: where is Abel thy brother?
1: Where is Abel thy brother?
0: And he said,
1: what did he say?
0: I know not.
1: Listen, can you imagine? Don't ask me. Why are you asking me? I know not.
0: Am I my brother's keeper?
1: My God. You knew it was God asking the question.
0: Yeah.
1: And you answer back like that? You know, that's the same problem with many people today. When they should be repenting, they start trivializing. When they should be repenting, they start, setting up defense. And that's the problem I have with many people. They are wrong, and you are pointing it to them, but they are trying to cover up. They are trying to tell you why they did what they did. When they should repent. One of the dangers of offense, keeping offense, number one, offense hinders blessing. Yes. Offense becomes an embargo. It will hinder the flow of blessing to your life. Offense. Number two, it hinders answers to prayers. Number three, I don't have all the time for scriptures to download to you. Offense will cause a delay to the fulfillment of prophecy in your life. Offense. If you had done well, you would have been accepted. But because you have done what you have done, sin lieth at the door. Offense is dangerous. Please, if anybody has offended you, somebody have done anything against you, please quickly forgive.
2: Yes, sir.
1: Jokingly, I said to somebody the other day, forgive your husband, forgive your wife, forgive your children, forgive your dog and cats. Forgive! Because if you allow it, you keep that offense, it's going to give birth to something that is not fine. Another thing, offense empowers Satan against the man keeping offense. Offense. Excuse me, with all that some of us have done, God forgave us. Why not forgive? Excuse me, you're killing your Abel will not make your life better. He became a vagabond. What God said? God said, listen, the voice of the blood of your brother cries. You go about killing people, you go about destroying lives. Their blood is speaking to God against you. It's only a matter of time. Some people will go crazy soon for taking the lives of people. For you to unlife a human being like you, their blood is crying out. Abel, what did he do? He gave his best. Cain, why did you have to kill him? I was offended because his offering accepted, mine was not accepted.
2: Hey.
1: Offense will cause hardship. Why? Because when offense is there, fully grown up, it will kill favor. And when there is no favor in the life of a man, he may be working, he's putting his best into what he's doing, but he can't escape hardship.
2: That's true, sir.
1: Offense. Oh, the boy that was learning trade under you, he did something against you, and that was 25 years ago. You still have not let it go. Let go and live your life.
2: Yes, sir.
1: Let go and let God. Jesus. Listen to this. When you let go offenses and forgive and just live a life, that life that God planned for you, I'm telling you, doors opens, favor come.
2: Amen.
1: That's the truth.
2: Amen.
1: Offense is giving Satan legality over your life. Giving him right to bring oppression, to bring sickness, offense. I was reading an article the other day. It's a medical journal. And I was reading and I saw that anger, offense, bitterness, all those things lead to a lot of head complications.
2: Yes, sir.
1: Including cancer.
2: Yes, sir.
1: I can't prove it because I'm not a medical doctor, but I read it from the medical journal. Excuse me, why will you, for how long are you going to carry a self-inflicted problems, sickness, disease?
2: Yes, sir.

0: If you believe God for healing, let offense go.
1: Yes, sir.
0: Let bitterness go.
1: Yes, sir.
0: Let unforgiveness go.
1: Yes,
0: let rot and rancor go.
1: Amen.
0: Listen. Let it go. In fact, Paul the Apostle put it this way in Ephesians chapter 4. He said, all these things, take it away from you. It is a bring it in. Take it off. Drop it. They are the excess luggages. That's the reason why many people will not fly. Will not meet with Jesus in the air. It destroys marriages. It's destroying. Look at the case in the Bible. Brother, two brothers of the same father, the same mother. Excuse me. Ask God to have his way in your life today.
1: Amen.
0: I'm telling you this. Oh, you trained a stepson and he got out of school, graduated, got a good job. He has forgotten you. Live your life.
1: Yes,
0: forget about it. It's painful, but you can't keep that all your life.
1: Oh.
0: Move on with your life. And if he has sown a bad seed, it's only a matter of time. The harvest will come.
1: Yes, sir.
0: Bible told me in Galatians chapter 6, verse number 7. He said, do not be deceived, because God is not mocked. Whatsoever you sow, you
1: that
0: will reap.
1: You reap.
0: My God. How do you live above these offenses and then move on with your life? And how does it become so easy for you to forgive and let go? Allow Christ into your life.
1: Amen.
0: He becomes the empowerment. He empowers you to be able to let go. You see that? The disciples came to Jesus and said to Jesus, please teach us to pray. Listen to what he said in Matthew chapter 6. He said, when ye pray, say. So prayer is saying something.
1: Yes, sir.
0: So he said, when you pray, say, our Father who art in heaven, hallowed be thy name, thy kingdom come, that we be done on earth as it is in heaven. What's the next thing?
1: Give us this day
0: our daily bread, and forgive us our trespasses, even as we forgive those who trespass against us. You see that? Your forgiveness is anchored on your ability and grace to forgive other people.
1: Yes, sir.
0: If you are holding something against somebody, I'm telling you, you are caging yourself.
1: True, sir.
0: So, but when you surrender your heart to the Lord Jesus Christ, now he supplies you the grace to be able to find it very easy to forgive people and move on with your life. The truth is this, people will continue to offend you. People will do things you don't like.
1: Yes, sir.
0: You see that? Even in the best of your lifestyle, there are people who still don't like certain things that you do. And what they don't know is that you are not perfect. But to the best of your ability, let offense go.
1: Yes, sir.
0: And move on with your life. You will enjoy life. Let it go. Let it go. Let it go. It's not fat. Life is too brief for you to buy or to unlife another person.
1: Yeah.
0: Life is too brief here. I said the other day, listen to me, you can't quench another person's light for your own to shine brighter in the same room. Why not leave the two lights and everywhere will be well lit and brighter? You don't need offense, because Satan is going to take advantage and block your blessings. Jesus, you want to give your heart to Jesus, the one who will enable you to live a victorious life? I want you to pray this prayer. Repeat it after me. Say with me, Heavenly Father.
1: Heavenly Father,
0: I thank you this afternoon.
1: I thank you this afternoon.
0: And I come to you.
1: And I come to you.
0: Thank you for shedding your blood.
1: Thank you for shedding
0: on the cross of Calvary.
1: On the cross of
0: for
1: Calvary.
0: The forgiveness of all my sins.
1: For the forgiveness of all my sins.
0: My sins in the past.
1: My sins in the past.
0: My sins in the present.
1: My sins in the present.
0: My sins in the future.
1: My sins in the future.
0: I give you all the glory.
1: I give you all
0: this
1: the glory.
0: Afternoon, Lord Jesus.
1: This afternoon, Lord Jesus.
0: I invite you into my heart.
1: I invite you to my
0: come
1: heart.
0: And be my Lord.
1: Come and be my,
0: Savior. And my King.
1: And my King.
0: I believe. You are the Son of the Living God.
1: You are the Son of the Living God.
0: The one who died and rose again.
1: The one who died and rose again.
0: And is coming back again for me.
1: Coming back again for
0: from
1: me.
0: This very day.
1: From this very day.
0: I will serve you.
1: I will serve you.
0: I will follow you.
1: I will follow you.
0: For the rest of my life.
1: For the rest of my life.
0: Amen.
1: Amen.
0: I want to pray with you right now. now. If you pray that prayer with me, I want to pray with you. Father, I thank you right now in the name of Jesus for this my brother, for this my sister. Amen. And in the name of Jesus, I'm asking for grace, the strength to be able to serve you and follow you for the rest of their lives.
1: Amen.
0: Take all the glory, take all the praise. Thank you, Father.
1: Thank you, Lord.
0: In Jesus' wonderful name we pray.
1: Amen. Amen.
0: Now, I'm going to be praying for the sick. I'm going to be praying for people who are broken down, who are facing one challenge or another. That will be after this few announcements. By the way, I welcome my brother Iman Agbamuchi. God bless you. And Sister Jane, God bless you. And many, many others who are watching. And then drop a comment there and let me know that you are following. All right, my brother Theophilus Abu Mere or something. I can't see it clearly, but forgive me, brother Theophilus. God bless you in the name of Jesus Christ.
1: Amen.
0: Ladies and gentlemen, these are the few announcements I want to give to you. Now, the service of tomorrow, first Sunday of the month of July. You don't want to be at home. Join me in the service. Your life will not be the same again.
1: Amen.
0: Join me. This is our month of signs and wonders. Our month of signs and wonders.
1: Amen.
0: Come receive yours. And come let the signs and wonders follow you also. In the name of Jesus Christ.
1: Amen.
0: There shall be prayer for breakthroughs. There shall be prayer for protection. There shall be prayer for grace to be released. Favor of God. Join me in the service of tomorrow. The time will be 8 a.m. dot. The place is number 14 in Morvo Street, beside the Doe College of MM Way, Benin City. I'll be so excited to be the one praying for you tomorrow and sharing the word of God with you. Join us. Now, we also have the grand finale of our men's conference that started since on Thursday.
1: Hallelujah.
0: All right. So, winning men are ready to blow all the place for the glory of God. You know, tomorrow service and this afternoon they are having couples night.
1: Hey.
0: It's been wonderful.
1: Hallelujah.
0: So be a part of it tomorrow morning while we converge together to give thanks unto the Lord. Now, this program has been on radio for over 10 years. We have been here preaching the same Jesus, preaching the same kingdom of God, preaching the same God of signs and wonders. Listen to me. Some people, I was talking to some guys the other day, that would be 1998, had a program, and then I gave a title, and the theme of that program was The God of Elijah. And then before the posters, in those days posters, there were no billboards, so posters everywhere. I said, before the posters came out, the Holy Spirit stirred me up. He said, people know the God of Elijah, but where are the Elijahs of God?
1: Yeah.
0: Where are the Elijahs of God? And so we changed the thing, the Elijahs of God. Listen, I'd like for you to be part of this program. We have been here consistently sharing this word of God with you. Join us to pay the bills. Join us, partner with us to clear the bills and then move on. We want to do more of this in other stations and across the globe. While we are doing what we are doing here, we reach out outside this nation with the gospel, the same message. Partner with us and the God of heaven will bless you and reach out to you and meet all your needs.
1: Amen.
0: In the name of Jesus Christ.
1: Amen.
0: With me, get the account details and you'll be blessed in Jesus' name. Give it to
1: Amen.
0: Me, my goodness.
1: Partnership account.
0: Achievers partnership account, yes.
1: The bank is
0: also known as Prosperity Club. First Bank is the bank and the account number is
1: 20 20 47 47 08 08 26 26 85 85.
0: Partner with us and let's do this work together. No matter the height, the experience, the volume of the anointing on a man of God's life, he needs partners.
1: Yes,
0: Jesus had partners.
1: Oh, yes.
0: And the Bible said they brought their substance unto him. Jesus, the Lord himself, God in the flesh, needed to raise partners. Partner with us today to keep this program. In the name of Jesus Christ.
1: Amen.
0: Glory be to the Lamb
1: Hallelujah.
0: Of God. Glory be to the Lamb
1: Hallelujah.
0: Of God. All right, we are going to give you right now the studio lines. So if you are there, my dickness, give it to me. Okay, Facebook friends, listen, God bless you. In the name of Jesus, join me in the service of tomorrow as we go offline now.

0: now, and then you're going to be blessed. I'm praying for you. The Lord increase you more and more in Amen. Jesus' name. Amen. Amen. Go ahead.
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1: 7833 4303 4303 and 090 090 55 55 23 22 82 62 62.
0: Now it's important when you call in, you bring down the volume of your radio set so we don't have a hall back in the studio here. All right, very quickly, 070-6263-9275. The second line is 080-7838-4303. And the third line is 090-55-23-8262. Let me add this one. 081-44-84-4328. Come on now. Hello, caller. God bless you.
2: Good afternoon, sir.
0: Good afternoon. Your name and where are you calling from, please?
2: I am Bridget. I'm calling from New Guinea.
0: New Guinea. Talk to me, Mrs. Bridget.
2: Please, my husband has been sick for the past 15 years. He said he had a heart issue and always very tired and breathless. So, please, help us in prayer.
0: Have you?
2: So they booked him for operation, but the time is not there yet.
0: Let's pray. I'm happy that you have touched, you have been to the hospital. That's very important to me. You must not undermine the cancer from medical doctors, because they operate by the wisdom of God. Father, I thank you in the name of Jesus Christ. Amen. I use this woman and her voice as point of contact to reaching the husband. Amen. Every infirmity in your body, man, you are free in the name of Jesus. Amen. I speak healing to your heart right now. Be healed in the name of Jesus Christ. Thank you, my Father.
1: Thank you, Jesus.
0: Strength restored.
1: Amen.
0: Life restored.
1: Amen.
0: In the name of Jesus Christ. Thank you, my Father. It is done in Jesus' name.
1: Amen.
0: God bless you. Ladies and gentlemen, call any of these numbers right now, because we work with time and then we're almost done. Hello, caller. God bless you.
3: Hello, good afternoon.
0: Good afternoon. Your name and where are you calling from, please?
3: My name is Lucky from the Total Local Government Direct Bank.
0: From Igbanke. Talk to me.
3: Please, I want you to pray for me, sir. I have this back challenge, sir. And also head challenge. I have pain in my leg, sir. My leg is paining me.
0: Father, I thank you for this, your son. In the name of Jesus, I come in agreement. I come in faith. And in the name of Jesus, every pain in your body, your leg, but from the crown of your head to the soles of your feet, be healed in the name of Jesus. Thank you, my Father.
1: Thank you, Jesus.
0: Let this testimony be forever for the glory of your name. In Jesus' name.
1: Amen.
0: Glory be to God.
1: Hallelujah.
0: Call the numbers quickly before we done with our program. 070-6263-9275. 080-7838-4303. Then 081-44-844-328. And the last number is there, 090-55-23-8262. Please talk to me right now in the name of Jesus.
1: Amen.
0: We rebuke infirmity. We rebuke
1: Amen.
0: Sickness and disease. Whatever Amen. It is, in the name of Jesus.
1: Amen.
0: Unbelief, we rebuke you in the name of Jesus.
1: Amen.
0: All these things stopping you from accepting Amen. This message and the gospel of our Lord Jesus Christ. Be healed and
1: Amen.
0: Be delivered in Jesus' name.
1: Amen.
0: Hello, caller. God bless you.
4: Hello, good afternoon, sir.
0: Good afternoon. Your name and where are you calling from, please?
4: My name is Kelly. I'm calling from Lucky Way, Kuba.
0: Unbelief, we rebuke you in the name of Jesus.
1: Amen.
0: All these things stopping you from accepting Amen. This message and the gospel of our Lord Jesus Christ. Be healed and
1: Amen.
0: Be delivered in Jesus' name.

0: Are you at home?
1: I'm at home, sir.
0: Okay, just rest your hand on her shoulder. Father, in the name of Jesus.
1: She's not at home now.
0: Father, I decree and declare wherever she is, I speak healing right now.
2: Amen.
0: Be healed in the name of Jesus Christ.
2: Amen.
0: Father, by faith, I follow the voice of this man, and I pray for the mom. In the name of Jesus,
2: Amen.
0: Mama, you are free. You are healed in the name of Jesus.
2: Amen.
0: I speak by faith, I call it done.
2: Yes.
0: In Jesus' name.
2: Amen.
1: Amen.
0: Ladies and gentlemen, call the numbers now before we are out of the studio. Praise God.
2: Hallelujah.
0: In the name of Jesus Christ of Nazareth. Hello, caller. God bless you.
3: Hello, sir.
0: Good afternoon. Your name and where are you calling from, please?
3: Good afternoon, sir. My Martinez from Upper.
0: Talk to me.
3: Upper Sekumba. Yes, sir.
0: Talk to me. Talk to me.
3: Okay. It's about my husband, please, sir. His work just said they don't know what to do. It's now jobless. I need to help.
0: Father, move on behalf of this woman
2: Amen.
0: And the family
2: Amen.
0: And let your name be glorified.
2: Amen.
0: In the next couple of days,
2: yes,
0: let
2: Lord.
0: Things begin to happen
2: Amen.
0: And let your name be glorified
2: Amen.
0: For this family, for the sake of the faith of this woman.
2: Amen.
0: Thank you, dear Lord.
2: Thank you,
0: in
2: Jesus'
0: name we pray. It
2: Amen.
0: Is done.
2: Amen.
0: It is done. And the spirit of your testimony.
2: Oh, yes.
0: Ladies and gentlemen, when God is doing it, you testify so that you don't lose it.
2: Oh,
0: when
2: yes.
0: you testify of what God has done, you have received it and you can sustain it, you can
2: yes.
0: keep it, because the devil will be disappointed that you said it. But when you keep it to yourself,
2: no.
0: you may lose it. Okay, hello, caller. God bless you. Father, I thank you for Abel in the name of Jesus.
2: Amen.
0: I decree and declare
3: Amen.
0: The doors that seem shut be open right
2: Amen.
0: Now. I speak blessing to
3: Amen.
0: Your
2: oh,
0: to
2: yes.
0: your business.
2: Yes.
0: I speak blessing to your
3: Amen.
0: Mind and
2: Amen.
0: Wisdom to articulate. I speak grace over your life.
2: Amen.
0: Receive it in the name
3: Amen.
0: Of Jesus
2: Amen.
0: Christ. Thank you, Father.
3: Amen.
0: I call it done by faith.
3: Thank you, Lord Jesus.
0: In Jesus' name.
2: Amen.
3: Amen. Amen.
0: God bless you. Ladies and gentlemen, call these numbers and we are still here in the name of Jesus.
2: Amen.
0: I still feel led to pray in the name of Jesus.
2: Thank
0: I speak
2: Jesus.
0: To that lump in your breast in
2: Amen.
0: The name of Jesus. It dissolves right now. You receive your healing
2: Amen.
0: And you are free completely in Jesus' name.
2: Amen.
0: Be delivered in the name of Jesus
2: Amen.
0: Christ. I pray for somebody right now.
2: Oh,
0: your
2: yes.
0: biggest, your biggest fever right now is how to complete your project, your
2: Amen.
0: House, so
2: Amen.
0: That you can move in the name of Jesus.
2: Amen.
0: I ask for the favor of God to answer for you
2: Amen.
0: So you can finish that project
2: Amen.
0: In the name of Jesus
2: Amen.
0: Christ. Be healed from the crown of your head
2: Amen.
0: To the soles of your feet.
2: Amen.
0: Healing from partial stroke.
2: Oh, yes.
0: Healing from heart condition.
2: Amen.
0: Healing from blood condition.
2: Amen.
0: Healing in your lungs.
2: Amen.
0: Healing from arthritis. Be healed
2: Amen.
0: In the name of Jesus
2: Amen.
0: Christ. Glory to God.
2: Hallelujah.
0: Good friend of mine, listen, join me in the service of tomorrow. The place is number 14 Emovon Street, beside the Doe College fence. The street Emovon is directly opposite the First Bank. You can't miss your way. I look forward to having you join us in service tomorrow. And you're not going to escape the blessing of God.
2: Amen.
0: I'll be preaching, I'll be praying, I'll be laying hands. God will have his way in your life
2: Amen.
0: In the name of Jesus
2: Amen.
0: Christ. Glory be to the Lamb of God.
2: Hallelujah.
0: Glory to the Lamb of God.
2: Hallelujah.
0: Call the number 070-6263-9275. 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Call any of these numbers right now. Hello, caller. God bless you.
3: God bless you, sir.
0: Your name and where are you calling from, sir?
3: I'm calling for Oselo Market.
0: Talk to me.
3: Best, I help me for Wesley with leg rheumatism.
0: It's well with you, mama. You don't go hospital.
3: I go check up, but I know, sir.
0: Mama, everything will be okay. All right. Let me pray. Put your other hand for your leg. In the name of Jesus,
3: okay,
0: Father,
3: sir.
0: You are the balm that is in Gilead,
2: oh,
0: and
2: yes.
0: therefore, in the name of.

0: Jesus, I speak healing to this body. I speak healing to your waist, mama, amen, in the name of Jesus. Be loose. Be loose. Be loose. Be loose. Thank you, my friend. Lord, I testify of what you did in the life of my 90 years old mother. Oh, yes. And Lord, do the same thing for this mama.
1: Amen.
0: In Jesus' name, we pray.
2: Amen.
0: Ladies and gentlemen, just call that line right now. You may need to call that line concerning that situation. And just a prayer of faith away, you'll be launched into that your lordful place. I bless you in the name of the Lord Jesus Christ.
1: Amen.
0: Listen, don't miss the service of tomorrow. Like I was saying, the street directly opposite the First Bank along MMA. First Bank along MMA. The street directly opposite is by the side of Edo College fence. You don't want to miss the service of tomorrow. I'll be praying, preaching, and laying hands, blessing people. Make sure you are there. In the name of the Lord Jesus Christ. Amen. Wherever you live in this city, as long as you can find your way to 30 secular, I'm telling you, God is going to wipe away your tears.
1: Amen.
0: Just by a simple prayer.
1: Oh, yes.
0: Prayer of agreement. All right? Hello, caller. God bless you.
3: Good afternoon, sir.
0: Good afternoon. Your name and where are you calling from, please?
3: My name is Maurice. I'm calling from Ogida.
0: From Ogida. Talk to me.
3: Yes, since last year we're having head challenge, chronic ulcer and the glaucoma. And I don't please help me, sir, in prayer.
0: I'm going to pray for you right now. And I also like you to have you reached out to your doctor before now?
3: Yes.
0: I'm going to pray for you right now. The other hand that is free without telephone, put it on your forehead, not your eyes, but on your head. Father, I decree and declare right now, as I pray for this man, I decree and declare anything that is in your body that was not planted there by God the Father, I command it to go right now.
1: Amen.
0: In the name of Jesus,
1: amen.
0: I command that thing to leave your body right now. Go, go, go, go,
1: amen.
0: Go, go, go. In the name of Jesus. Amen. Thank you, my Father.
1: Thank you, Jesus.
0: It is done because Jesus settled it over 2,000 years ago.
1: Amen.
0: Enjoy your health in Jesus' name.
1: Amen.
0: Ladies and gentlemen, I'm still talking about tomorrow. Don't miss it. Do you live in St. Xavier? Do you live in GROA? Do you live in Sapele Road? From Sapele Road, just a bus will take you to TED. And if you are coming on public transport, one other bus will drop you at Edo College. Just the street by the side, the same side of Edo College, by the side of the fence. The road is directly opposite Imovon, opposite the First Bank. That's it. The name of the street is Imovon Street. All right? At the junction there, you find a billboard there that will give you further description. It's a 2 minutes trekkable distance from the main road. You're not going to miss your way at all. In the name of Jesus Christ.
1: Amen.
0: My God. My God,
1: thank
0: my God.
1: Jesus.
0: Once again, I want to talk about partnership. And I'd like you to partner with us. All right? I got a signal now that somebody wants to assist us, you know, partner with us.
1: Amen.
0: God bless you.
1: Amen.
0: God bless you.
1: Amen.
0: I saw what you did. The Lord, God bless you. And
1: Amen.
0: Just that I can't see your name here. But you see, I want to say the God of heaven is going to remember you speedily.
1: Amen.
0: In the name of Jesus Christ.
1: Amen.
0: God bless you. So join us, partner with us sincerely to keep this radio program on air. You see, like I say, every week when we are here, for me to sit down here and preach in the studio is free. It's free for me to preach here. But if you must hear me at home, I will have to pay the radio house.
1: Oh, yes.
0: You see that? So join us. Join us. Join us. God has blessed you. Join us. You want to pay for a quarter? You want to pay for one edition? You want to pay for 1 month? You want to say, man of God, you keep preaching. We take care of the bill.
1: Yes.
0: Yes. That's how the kingdom of God expands. Expands because of partners. Glory be to Jesus
1: Hallelujah.
0: Christ. Glory be to Jesus
1: Hallelujah.
0: Christ. My God. You know, gradually I'm coming to the end of today's broadcast. And I'm just saying to somebody, you've got to partner with us. Once again, my dearness, can you give us the account details of the partnership fellowship?
1: Achievers Partnership Account.
0: Yes, Achievers, Dominion Achievers Partners, also known as Prosperity Club. That's what you find in that narration.
1: The bank is First Bank.
0: First Bank.
1: The account number is 20 20 47 47 08 08 26 26 85 85.
0: Don't forget, it's a First Bank account, and join us in the name of the Lord Jesus Christ.
1: Amen.
0: Wow. You know what? I love you so much. And as far as I'm concerned, I would like to continue. But there are other programs lined up for today. And I want you to prepare yourself for tomorrow. Come on, iron your clothes and then go to bed on time. And then wake up early in the morning, get ready to join other brethren in the house of God. Come, come and receive and enjoy, you know, royalty. Yes, I call it royalty. Your life will not be the same again.
1: Amen.
0: In the name of Jesus.
1: Amen.
0: Beloved, call the studio line and not the church line. But right now, I'm going to give you the church lines. Do you have the two dear with you, my goodness? All right.
1: 081.
0: Yes. Take that. Get your pen and take the church lines, please. Sometimes I be the one to receive. Sometimes other ministers or staff receive. But I like you to keep the number because you might need it sometime for prayers. Purely for prayers and counseling. All right? God bless you.
1: 081 081,
0: the church
1: five,
0: line.
1: Double five six four six four three one three one three five. And the second one is
0: take that one again.
1: 081 081 double five double five six four six four three one three five.
0: The church line. The second line, please.
1: 090 090 26 26 double 0 double 0 75 75 17 17.
0: You don't want to miss this. You don't want. Keep this number because Sunday sometime you will have need to call this line.
1: Yes,
0: like I said before, you are supposed to be calling the studio line. But let me pick this. Hello, caller. God bless you.
2: Good afternoon, sir.
0: Good afternoon. God bless you. Your name and where are you calling from?
2: Yes. I'm there by Friday. I get from Sapir Road.
0: All right.
2: Yeah. I've been suffering from diabetes.
0: Mm. Yes. Put your other hand, put your other hand on your head. Father, I thank you. From the crown of your head to the soles of your feet, I call for a divine adjustment. Be healed in your body. In the name of Jesus, all the body mechanisms and chemistry begin to respond to the word of God right now. I speak healing to your body. Be healed, be healed, be healed in the name of Jesus Christ. Thank you, my Father. I call it done by faith. In Jesus' mighty name I pray.
1: Amen.
0: God bless you, sir. I'm waiting for your testimony. Your life can't be the same again. What you could not do before, start doing right now. It's well with you.
1: Amen.
0: So, ladies and gentlemen, we have come to the end of today's broadcast. We want to say to you, thank you very much for sparing your time and being part of this broadcast today. Thank you. Thank you. God bless every one of you.
1: Amen.
0: In the name of Jesus Christ.
1: Amen.
0: You know what? By the grace of God, if rapture have not taken place, by the grace of God, this same time next week, we're going to be here again.
1: Amen.
0: Sharing with you the message of God as he has laid in our heart. Till we come your way next week, don't forget we always told you, you're born to reign. You have no problem. All that you need is a walk with God. God bless you in Jesus' name.
1: Amen.
0: Amen.

life goes on. I'm starting to learn more and more about responsibility. And I realize that everything I do is affecting the people around me. So I want to take this time out to apologize for things that I've done and things that haven't occurred yet. And things that they don't want to take responsibility for.

0: If I cannot apologize for being wrong, then it's just a shame on me. So I put my hands up and I apologize wholeheartedly. I say this from the bottom of my heart. I am sorry, Cape Verde. I am sorry I doubted you. I am sorry I said you were only going to play that game to have the opportunity to take selfies with the legendary Lionel Messi. I'm sorry because I did not give you any chance. Yes, I was right. You did not beat Argentina, but my word, did Cabo Verde give them an almighty scare? The Blue Sharks took the world champions to deep waters and almost drowned them. But eventually, it was Cape Verde scoring against Cape Verde because it was an own goal that did the damage. Cape Verde scored 2 goals against Argentina. 2 goals, not one, 2 goals. Even when Argentina scored in extra time, Cape Verde equalized. That's absolutely fantastic. And for African football, we say, Cape Verde, thank you. You elevated the status of African football at the 2026 World Cup. So I apologize to Cape Verde for not giving them any chance. Yes, they lost, but they were gallant losers. That is how you lose. Remember that Nigeria also lost 3-2 to Argentina at the 2014 World Cup. So basically, it was like Argentina were playing against Nigeria, which is, of course, if Nigeria beats Argentina at the World Cup, nobody will say, oh, this was such a shock, because we saw Cameroon do it to them at the 1990 World Cup when they even had Diego Maradona. But Cape Verde, no, who would have thought that they would cause such a massive shock? Remember the first game against Spain? Well, you could say, well, beginner's luck, they'll just come in. Okay, it's Spain, but they did not score. And they basically played, how do we call this formation? 1-9-1. Maybe basically that's what they played. But it didn't matter. They were fantastic in the other group games. Remember, they did not lose, even though they did not win. They finished second in their group with 3 points. And then when they took on Argentina, everybody just felt, look, nothing for Cape Verde, Argentina will win. Yes, Argentina won, but Argentina won by the skin of their teeth. If that game had gone to penalties, it was a lot for anything can happen. Who knows? Vasinha will have become the hero of the Cape Verdeans again. So Cape Verde, congratulations. Yes, you are going home, but I bet you it will be a heroic welcome for the Blue Sharks when they get home to Cape Verde. I can't say the same for our brothers, Ghana. Ghana went to the World Cup to disgrace Africa. Yes, they got a draw against England, and everybody was like, but come on, I watched their game against Panama. They were lucky to win that game. And then Croatia beat them. Then the only one that we saw, okay, they tried, was against England. And even then, they did not score. It was a goalless draw. Ghana played 4 matches at the World Cup. They only scored 2 goals. Throughout the match against them, Colombia, they did not have a shot on target. Colombia beat them 1-0, but that 1-0 victory flattered Ghana. It could have easily been 3 or 4-0. I mean, Diaz missing a clear opportunity to bury it. Minutes earlier, he was slightly offside, and Ghana just did not play. For me, Tunisia were the biggest embarrassment because they just went there to waste Africa's space. South Africa and Ghana were next. Algeria, yes, Algeria were also beaten, but you could say Algeria, well, I will even rate them higher than Ghana. Egypt was the one team that I said I felt they could sneak into the round of 16, and they did, although it was just. I was also disappointed by the Egyptians, but what do you do? A win is a win is a win, so you can't complain too much. Egypt won. It was on penalties, but penalties are part of the game. Egypt won. Egypt are in the round of 16, and they have a chance to make it to the quarterfinals. So we say congratulations to Egypt. So from the 10 teams from Africa that went to the World Cup, 9 got to the round of 32. Out of the 9 that got to the round of 32, 7 fell by the wayside. Only Morocco and Egypt, 2 North African countries, they're the ones that got to the round of 16. The round of 16 begins today. Shortly, Morocco our brightest light in this competition, our biggest hope. They will be taking on one of the co-hosts, Canada. I think it is a game that Morocco can win, but football, you never know. As Cape Verde showed, in the words of my very good friend Fred Okoligwe, football no know who pumper. And as Mitchell Obi will say, football is like biscuits. You don't know where it's going to crack. Welcome to Saturday Sports Fiesta. It is live on 92.7 KFM, Benin City. My name is Sally Ibrahim, but you guys call me the Sports Abracadabra because I bring magic to sports presentation and analysis. Nero G and Danny the Analyst join me on the show this evening. All right, guys, there's just one place to start, and that is Miami. Lionel Messi Stadium. David Beckham and his wife Victoria were there to watch the legendary Lionel Messi, and he did not disappoint. He scored. Man, not even the goal, the control. When that pass came from Lisandro Martinez, the control from Messi, that tells you this. Somebody, I've always said Messi is like there is something magnetic about him, and then it's like there is a magnetic chip. Yeah, there are chips in the ball, but it's not for Messi. Everybody knows there are chips in the ball. But it's like there is something in Messi's body that attracts the ball. And the way he controlled that ball and in one fluid movement just dinged it over Vosinha. I mean, it was wonderful. So that was Messi's seventh goal of the 2026 World Cup, and it was also his eighth consecutive match that he's scoring in, because he scored in his last four matches of the last World Cup, and now he has scored in his first four matches of this World Cup. No player in history had done that before, to score in such number of consecutive matches. He had already broken the record when he scored in his seventh consecutive match, and it means he extends the all-time highest goal scorer record to 20. At the age of 39, he is doing such phenomenal things. But it is not Messi that is drawing all the attention after that game. It is the Blue Sharks of Cape Verde. Absolutely heroic performance from them. Yes, they lost, but if you are going to lose gallantly, and that is what Cape Verde did.
1: And I was having this argument with someone this morning, and I was saying that I don't care what Morocco does in this World Cup. Morocco have already been to the semi-final of the World Cup.
0: Yeah.
1: So that charm is not there again.
0: Mm-hmm.
1: You know, this is a team that they were up against, they've played three former champions, and they're yet to lose in 90 minutes.
0: Mm-hmm.
1: Uruguay have won the World Cup twice, and they could not defeat...
0: Apart from just the fact that they could not defeat them, Cape Verde scored two goals against Uruguay, right? It was 2-2.
1: 2-2,
0: right?
1: Yeah. Yes, you can say the Cape Verdeans did not win a game, you know, but... they are coming out of this World Cup with a harsh reputation.
0: Mm.
1: You know, before that game yesterday, the coach of Cape Verde, Bubista, he gave Lionel Scaloni the map of Cape Verde. You know, if you watch the clip, you know, it's as if he was trying to point the particular island. Yeah, that's our island and everything. But Lionel Scaloni will forever remember Cape Verde, and not because he was shown the map, not because he was shown the flag. It was because of that performance from Cape Verde.
0: No, but to be fair, Lionel Scaloni showed Cape Verde tremendous respect.
1: Yeah.
0: Even before the game. He said everybody is saying, oh, they are going to beat them, Cape Verde. But he remembers that Cape Verde held Spain to a draw.
1: Yeah,
0: Cape Verde drew with Uruguay.
1: Yeah.
0: Cape Verde did not lose. They played also a draw with Saudi Arabia. That they had not lost all the three matches that they played. So they must take them seriously. They must not underrate them.
1: Yeah, and that is a fact. In fact, Cape Verde reminded me of Cameroon in 1990. You know, a team of at that time they were unknown to everybody in the world. You know, but after that,
0: I wouldn't say that.
1: They
0: had been to the 1982 World Cup. Cameroon to the 1982 World Cup. They were not beaten, even though they did not qualify. They were eliminated in the first round. They were not beaten, and they had been African champions twice. 1984, 1988, before they went to that 1991. So they were not. Roger Miller was already doing great.
1: He had to come
0: France.
1: Back, you know, he was invited and everything. But.
0: No, that was 1994. I'm talking about 1990. 1990 was 38 years old. He had already established himself as a striker in France. So Cameroon were not unknown. Thomas Nkono was one of the most iconic goalkeepers in the world.
1: What I'm saying is, everybody, that first match against Argentina,
0: defending
1: World
0: Cup, people were shocked.
1: Yeah,
0: but clearly, it's not like now that people follow, know what's happening.
1: Yeah,
0: but those football, people who were in football knew who Cameroon was. It was those who don't really know football that say, Cameroon, who are
1: Cameroon
0: they?
1: Cameroon that,
0: they were two-time African champions then, and as I said, they had many of their players playing in French leagues. Yeah, they were doing well.
1: And after that World Cup, a lot of people were, François Mambiyik.
0: They
1: François de Mambiyik and all that. You know, out of this World Cup, you'll be talking about someone like Vozinha, you know, because Vozinha, he played for, he's playing in the second division of Portuguese football, Chaves. Even as we speak now, he's without a club. You know, came into the World Cup. On Instagram, he had those 50,000 followers. But right now, those followers are up to 20 million. And 21 now, that 1 million, because after before the game yesterday, I was full. I checked it was 20 million. After that match,
0: Because even yesterday, he still made some sales from
1: Lionel Messi. Because in that match yesterday, maybe someone that did not watch the match will say, okay, goes and assist. Lisandro Martinez had a goal and assist. But Messi was given the man of the match, 8.7 rating. Because he had 6 shots on target. It was as if Vozinha looked at him and said, you know, go score and that one pass that goal where he scored here today. He was like Messi. Messi finally scored, Yaman went to touch him. Is this guy a human being? You know, Messi had 6 shots on target. There was this free kick. He took 2 free kicks.
0: Yeah.
1: 2 of them on target. The first one, it was the Vozinha was still arranging his wall.
0: Yeah, when
1: the players
0: he was being sneaky there.
1: And the players on the wall were still looking at him and trying to take his. But Messi just looked at the referee, can I play? And the referee said yes. And he played it. Vozinha from one part of the post
0: to the
1: other, stopped that ball from getting in. I'm sure that, yes, he's 40 years old. After this World Cup, there will be a club out there that will say, yes, Vozinha, even if he's not number one, as an experienced number two to the number one. Another player that has enhanced his reputation. And talking about Cape Verde as a country of just 500,000 people. In fact, someone was saying that if you ask every Cape Verdean to donate £1, you get £500,000. It still doesn't pay Lionel Messi's weekly salary. That is how small Cape Verde were. And I love what Bobista said after the match. He said after the match that we did our best, but we did it with braveness. We did not let go of our principles. They are a small country, 500,000. They did not play like a small country.
0: Yeah.
1: They were, in fact, in the second half of extra time, you took the skill of Emiliano Martinez.
0: Martinez made a great even after they had considered the title,
1: going after Argentina. Two shots on target. Argentina did not have a shot on goal in the second half of extra time. It was Cape Verde that were still pushing it, trying to get that that equalizer,
0: and they scored the best goal of the match through
1: Sidney Lopez
0: Cabral.
1: This was a guy that 16 months ago he was playing in the third division of German football, that is FC Cologne, their feeder team, playing in the third division of German football. That was where he was playing 16 months ago. So that is why everybody they're like, no, what this team did in this competition was just remarkable. I love how they played. I love the mentality, everything they brought to football. You know, there are these pictures you don't forget in football. When Sidney Lopez Cabral scored, he spent like 5 minutes looking for his girlfriend around the stadium. You know, so I just love what they brought to the World Cup. They never won a game, but they won the hearts of everybody around the world.
0: Yeah.
1: They should be proud of what they did. And, you know, just go back, try to improve from that. Because they've seen now that against Spain, against Uruguay, against anyone in the world, they are capable of holding their own ground. So, good one from them.
2: Right, to be the president of Cape Verde, Jose Maria Neves, I think I'll go to the airport. Definitely, I'm expecting them to, you know, when they get to Cape Verde, in Praia, the capital, they will usher them to the government and state house. But for I to be the president of Cape Verde, I think I will go to the airport and I will welcome these heroes, and all of us will go to the state house. What these guys, what they did at their World Cup debut. Come on. They didn't win any match. But the performance we saw from these guys, nobody gave them a chance. And when you look at the 48 team going to the World Cup, many have already started making their rankings. Carissao or Kevin, one will definitely be number 48, 47. Because there are debutants just like Uzbekistan and Jordan. But when you look at the performance, you think one of them will definitely be between 47 and 48 in the rankings. But what this guy, like Danny said, they played a former champion in Spain, a former champion in Uruguay, a current champion in Argentina. None of them were able to beat this side in normal duration. For the Argentine, this is the most difficult game
0: that they have played in this World Cup.
2: But then they played the likes of Algeria, Austria, even Jordan. But what these guys they did yesterday, come on, it's something else. That second goal, you know, from Kip, that would definitely be one of the goals of the tournament. That goal was a brilliant goal. And who forced the Argentine goalkeeper to make some saves? Talking about Leandro Martinez. That tells you that these guys, they went to that game and they told the tower that, look, we have nothing to lose. If we lose against Argentina, yes, many said we lose against them. Let's just go there and fight. Let's show the spirit, determination. And that was what they did. Yesterday in the capital city of Pepe, you know, all the early hours of today, people were celebrating after the final whistle. No disappointment. They were celebrating. Like, I saw an article this morning from the New York Times. I think Tiny Pepe joy in defeat. They lost that game. But this game that we saw the early hours of today, we go on record that is one of the World Cup classic. We've seen from a defending champion against a minute at this World Cup. For Kevin, disappointing that we have just two teams in the next round of the World Cup, talking about the Africa contingent. But for Kevin, it did well.
0: We'll talk about the rest of the African teams that we saw last night, but for now, let's go on this quick break.
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because I never give them any chance. I thought Argentina were going to just run over them, but they gave Argentina an almighty scare. Argentina won that game 3-2, but they needed extra time to do it. Cape Verde scored 2 goals against Argentina. Even when Argentina scored the second goal of the game in extra time, in the very second minute of extra time, they had scored. But Cape Verde kept battling, and in the 103rd minute, they got an equalizer before an unfortunate own goal in the 111th minute knocked them out of the competition. They earned the respect of the whole world. Well, another team that

0: would say has earned the respect from Africa will be the Pharaohs of Egypt. Before 2026, they had never won a game at the World Cup, and they had never also previously made it out of the group stages of the World Cup. But at this World Cup, not only did they win their first game, they've now won two. They have also now won a game, a knockout game at the World Cup, and it means they are in the round of 16. Ended, Egypt won, Australia won, and penalties were needed. And Egypt were flawless from the penalty box, including, of course, the legendary Mohamed Salah. We were even thinking he might not be fit enough for this, or even if he plays, he will not be able to play 90 minutes. But he played 120 minutes and then some, because he had to wait to take a penalty. And guess what he did? It was a cheeky Penenka penalty. I don't know if he will have tried that, if Australia had not lost their very first kick. They lost their first and their last, and their last was taken by their youngest player, although, you know, sometimes it doesn't matter. But I wonder why they would put so much pressure on a young player. But they decided to do that. So Harrington lost his, as well as Suter, who lost the first one. Egypt, Mohamed, Mahmoud Sabar, Remy Rabia, Mohamed Salah, and Abdul Maguid all scored. So Egypt are through to the round of 16.
1: Yeah, the Egyptians can be happy, but come on, that game.
0: Somebody said, can we please just eliminate both Australia and Egypt?
1: I swear that for what they served up, the two of them deserve to go home. I've never seen Egypt so bad. Egypt are not that bad. What we saw yesterday,
0: they were better in the first half, but in the second half, Australia just took over and then got the equalizer.
1: You know, the both of them, they were, for me, I'll say they are chicken liver teams, both of them, because they were so afraid to lose that they forgot to play.
0: Omar Mamouche, fine pass from Mohamed Salah, 25 seconds into the second half.
1: You had the goal to aim for,
0: but he missed it, and then of course they ruled that when Australia got the equalizer. And I was so angry. I'm like, come on, this. You know, I kept saying the one team I thought stood a chance in the round of 32 was Egypt, because they were playing against Australia. You should beat Australia. You know,
1: and what the Egyptians did was they scored very early. MM Ashour, brilliant header, scored the goal. And I thought, okay, yes, they are going to control the game. And the Egyptians just gave every initiative to the Australians. And the Australians were now looking like a prime Barcelona, because the Egyptians, even when they got the ball, they were just. And I kept asking, is it that the weather conditions is so tough on the players that the Egyptians cannot string two or three passes together? And when the Australians they continued putting pressure on the Egyptians, continued putting that pressure, and then they got the equalizer. And then they did what the Egyptians did when they scored. They went to sit at the back in a 5-4-1, and the Egyptians gave the Egyptians the ball. I think the first time we saw him, Mohamed Salah, do anything important in this game, I understand that he was injured. That's why I'm not blaming him too much. But it was in the 67th minute. After that time, the Egyptians kept trying to force the issue, but no chance. And so we go to the penalties, and that is where you see, you know, it's remarkable the level of research these teams and players do. Because the Australians, they brought on the oldest man in the team, Matt Ryan, former Arsenal goalkeeper, former Brighton goalkeeper. Also, you know, he now plays in the La Liga. So they brought him. The Australians brought him on for penalty kick, and I was like, okay, calm down. Every Egyptian goalkeeper knows how to save penalties, so I think Chaubert is okay. And when the penalties was about to start, they called the Egyptians guys, and they were watching this video of Matt Ryan's penalty. In fact, I saw a screen grab of one of the clip they were watching. His particular penalty against Kylian Mbappe in the La Liga match. So everybody knew what they had to do against Matt Ryan. Nobody knows what was said, but I think everybody knew, and we saw it in the penalty kicks. He did not even, I think they were, he followed the first one. If he gets the right way, and that was it. In fact, what Mohamed Salah did, he went against the grain of what he normally does for penalties. He hits it very hard, very high, to one part.
0: In fact, it's spread out the middle. He didn't even pick
1: I mean, yesterday he played it that. But normally,
0: he goes to his side. I'm sure he must have thought, okay, this guy must have studied me. He knows that I'll definitely be taking a penalty.
1: And he was so disguised. He did as if he went to take a shot. He just, shot and you know, then chipped it down.
0: Ryan went to buy ice cream.
1: I think it was the best penalty. So I think the highlight of that game was the penalty shoot.
0: I understand why you may take off a goalkeeper and bring on another, because that one has a reputation of saving penalties. But for me, I don't know if I would have done that yesterday. And that was because of that incredible save that Patrick Deitch made. I mean, that we may not have even needed extra time if that header had gone in. Fantastic save. I thought it was a goal. Because he was going one way and the ball was going the other. And somehow, in mid-air, he turned and was able to get his hand and tip the ball over. For me, I will leave him on for penalty shootout for that save that he made. Because I'm sure he will have been brimming with confidence that today will not go score after that 1-1 score.
1: I think why they do it is that, you know, I used to say something. Penalties, they're an art form. So also saving it. There are some players that they've missed more than they have scored. There are some players that they don't even know how to take penalties at all. And that's why sometimes they don't allow a lot of defenders take penalties. You know, because... So, also, saving penalties, I think there are goalkeepers who just know how to do it. You know, if you go through football history, there are goalkeepers that you know that, yes, when you... For example, the Argentinian goalkeeper, Emiliano Martinez, he's just so good at... He's so... When the penalties... come around, he has this he takes on another personality. He gets in your face, you know, tries to throw you off, and he makes those saves. So I think that's how coaches do it. They know that this particular goalkeeper has a history and of saving it and knows how to do it. So I think that is why they do it. Matt Ryan is one of them, very good at saving them, but yesterday he could not help the Australians.
0: Okay, so Egypt through to the round of 16, and they will be taking on Argentina. Is there any hope for them?
1: Egypt.
0: Yeah.
1: I think what we have seen at this World Cup, it's clear that no country now has the monopoly of tactics. Everybody has the same knowledge that that is available to everybody to want to do a particular thing. What determines it for me at the end of the day is the quality of the players that you have. Nobody has the quality of Lionel Messi. No team can boast that we have the quality of Lionel Messi. But if you look at what the Cape Verdeans exposed yesterday,
0: because it tells you that better reputation.
1: Yeah, if you can play fast, they are not that, you know, playing Rodrigo De Paul and Enzo Fernandez, brilliant attacking midfielder, but you know that he's this kind of player that you have to put someone around him to help him do the defensive job. And I don't think Rodrigo De Paul is that perfect partner for him. So if you can expose the midfield of the Argentines that they are not that good defensively, then I think they have a chance. But Lionel Messi, so far he is there, he is going to have a say in that matter. So maybe we just have to give it to Argentina.
2: Thank God for penalty shootout in knockout football. Otherwise, that game between Australia and Egypt, they play that game for the next 5 hours. Nobody will score in that game. That game will end 1-1.
0: Well, they already scored, so maybe they could have scored.
2: After that

0: But the most important thing is that an Africa team is through to the next round. Egypt, they qualified eventually. But we're playing against Argentina. I know in the minds of men, they'll tell you that that is the end of the world. But you never can tell. We saw what Kivridians, what they did the early hours of this morning. They really scared the Argentina. So for Egypt, I'm happy for their manager, Osam.
1: Yeah. He and his twin brother Ibrahim Hassan. Ibrahim was crying.
0: But I was thinking, I told him back then we used to call Osam Hassan the Al-Shera of Africa. He knows how to score.
1: That guy is a goal putter. As Mohamed Salah now equal his record.
0: So I was happy seeing Osam doing this great stuff with Egypt. As a footballer, I never got the opportunity to win a World Cup match with the Egyptian national team. Not qualify.
1: They didn't qualify.
0: It's a good thing that it's leading.
1: But he won, of course, the Africa Cup of Nations.
0: Different time.
1: Twice, 1998, and it was part of the 2006 squad.
0: So I'm happy, you know, for this legendary Egyptian player, now manager. And of course, everybody was fit to play this particular game, and he played the entire duration, the extra time and all that. I just hope that they will be at their very best against the tournament favorite and the defending champion, talking about Argentina.
1: Okay, so it was Australia 1, Egypt 1, Egypt making it 4-2 on penalties. Again, penalties, and I'm sure the Egyptians, having lost to the Super Eagles in the third place match of the African Cup of Nations, they would have gone to prepare for penalties, knowing that it could be needed to win a game when you get to the knockout stages of the World Cup. Finally, Colombia versus Ghana. Well, we are saying Egypt were disappointed. At least Egypt won. For me, the most disappointing African side in the round of 32 was Ghana. I mean, come on, what are you doing? No shot on target. No, how are you going to win a game when you play for 90 minutes? And I'm sure if they had added more minutes, they would not even have been able to score. I understand that they had Carlos Queiroz just come into the team. Otoado was sacked before the World Cup. Maybe that created some issues there. But at least against England, you gave a performance that it was largely defensive, but at least you came out. And we felt Ghana deserved a penalty in that game. So perhaps Ghana could have even beaten England. But since then, they played against Croatia. They lost. They were hardly shot on target. And then earlier of this morning against Colombia, the fact that it is 1-0 is surprising. From the way the game went, Colombia ought to have scored a minimum of 3 goals in that encounter.
2: In fact, I'll say 6 because I think he hinted on that what you can say was responsible for Ghana. You know, Carlos Queiroz is just coming on, and he's this kind of manager that he is known more for organizing a team defensively than attacking wise. But I think what we have seen for this Ghana team so far in this tournament is that going forward they're a very poor side. There's a Jordan Ayew there.
1: Jordan Ayew has not scored in the World Cup.
2: In fact,
1: he has been, and then you keep. I was even stunned that Jordan Ayew was leading the attack at this
2: point. He's a target for Ghanaian fans right now. You know, and I understand that. But I think the Ghanaian fans should also add Semenyo to it. He played for Manchester City.
1: Semenyo is just coming into the team.
2: Yeah, okay. But you should be.
1: Naki Williams too. But
2: yeah, we should be. But Jordan Ayew is also. It's not even about the personality.
1: Even the captain of the
2: it's
1: team.
2: Not about the personality. It's what are you trying to do with the ball? We never saw that yesterday. I think they even tried in the first half yesterday. 6 shot on target, on 6 shot on goal, but none on target. The other thing that really made things difficult for them is that this is a team that they want you to come onto them with the ball, and then when they win back the ball, they have the chances to counter. But the Colombians are such a very, very intelligent side. Yes, they did not qualify for 2022 World Cup there, but on their day they can give anybody a game. They scored very early. John Arias is this player that he went to, he has been, you know, talked about for years, and when he went to Wolves, a lot of people thought that yeah, we're finally going to see what this guy is about, but he flopped, and he's back at Palmeiras now doing his thing for the Palmeiras team. Scored that goal yesterday, his first World Cup goal, first World Cup goal at this tournament. He's like this player that he goes under the radar. When you talk about the stars of Argentina, you talk about Munoz, you talk about James Rodriguez, you talk about Luis Diaz, even this guy that went to Sporting that replaced Jokeres, Luis Suarez.
1: Yeah.
2: You know, you talk about Sanchez that played for Ajax and played for Tottenham, first World Cup goal at this tournament. He's like this player that he goes under the radar. When you talk about the stars of Argentina, you talk about Munoz, you talk about James Rodriguez, you talk about Luis Diaz, even this guy that went to Sporting that replaced Jokeres, Luis Suarez. Yeah.

0: because these guys are leading, and that was where it was. The second half yesterday, 15 shots from Colombia, 5 on target, 3 big chances. You know, when we talk about big chances, that these are chances that is like one-on-one with the goalkeeper. You should score a chance like that. That was how dominant the Colombians were in the second half. The Ghanaians, they have no plans of what to do with the ball. They finished the round of 32 game without a shot on target. Tells you how bad they were.
1: I think they are just contented that they made it to the round of 32. They qualified from the group. From what I saw
0: From Ghana. For me, I think the, like you said before,
1: they had one good game. Yes.
0: Against
1: England.
0: That
1: was a game they could have even lost.
2: They did not have shot to target on that game also. The entire tournament, Ghana, they have just 3 shots on target.
0: Okay.
2: The entire tournament.
1: So
0: that's just
1: the entire tournament. It's really only disappointing.
0: With 11-11. With the ball, very poor, sir.
1: All right, guys, let's go on this break. When we return, we'll be looking at the fixtures for the round of 16. So, yes, we are in the round of 16. It starts today.
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1: 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Time, 3 p.m. There will be lots of side attraction. Guest of honor, His Royal Highness, Chief Edionwe Uliha, the Uliha of Benin Kingdom, and late Topsin Uliha's family. 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

it is, me still apologizing to Cape Verde for doubting them for saying that they were just going to play that game to have an opportunity to take selfies with Lionel Messi. They proved me wrong. Even though they lost, I mean, it was a fantastic display from the Blue Sharks. They lost that encounter in extra time. Argentina did not beat them in regulation time. Spain did not beat them in regulation time. Uruguay did not beat them in regulation time.

0: regulation time. Now Saudi Arabia won't come beat them in regulation time. Nobody could beat Cape Verde in regulation time. Argentina needed extra time to beat them. So well done for representing Africa very well. However, we can't say the same for Ghana. We can't say the same definitely for Tunisia, for South Africa, and some of the other countries that represented us. However, for Morocco, we say well done. And the Moroccans go at it. They are playing against Canada in the round of 16. Welcome back to Saturday Sports Fiesta. It is live on 92.7 KFM. Benin City with me, Sadio Ibrahim, the sports broadcaster. Nero G and I, the analysts, are also here. And we've got members of the Fred Abbey Football Academy, Jose Mourinho and his team. They are also here. You'll be hearing from them shortly. But, Danny, the round of 16 is upon us. And first up is Morocco versus co-host Canada. This is a very good opportunity, I believe, for Africa to get to the quarterfinal. I'm looking at this picture, I'm thinking Morocco can beat Canada.
1: Yeah, certainly on paper, they should be able to defeat Canada. In fact, if you ask the Canadians, you can say that they have overachieved, you know, playing in the round of 16 in this expanded format. Yes, they are the host, but you can, if you see how they have played so far, you know that they are a limited side. Their star players are not really in good form. Alphonso Davies is yet to start a game in this tournament. Important striker for them, he's not banging in the goals, except for that
0: Jonathan
1: hat-trick.
0: David.
1: Yeah, Jonathan David. Except for that hat-trick he scored against Qatar, where they won 6-0. For in Morocco, they have a team that playing at this stage doesn't overawe them. They've been here before. In fact, they played the semi-final against France in 2022. So they know what they are doing. And this is a team that has a lot of depth. You are not talking about if the 11 on the pitch, very, very strong side. They have players on the bench that can come in who have the experience playing a knockout football in the European side to you know, help them win this game. So it depends on the tactics on the day and who performs better. I hope that the coach can really put the ball, the Moroccan players in a shape to perform very well on that day. And if they do, I think the Canadians have reached their final post.
0: Okay, before we start talking about on the Federal Football Academy, let me just quickly rush through the fixtures that we have. After Canada versus Morocco later tonight, it will be France taking on Paraguay. The French are the favorite of so many to win the 2026 World Cup, but you've got to be very, very careful. They play against Paraguay at 10 p.m. I'll be shocked if Paraguay gets anything from this game. Well, you can only win or you lose, because there is nothing like a draw. A winner must be mad. I think France will win this. Then the United States of America co-host, they are playing against Belgium. That's going to be on Tuesday. While Portugal with Cristiano Ronaldo, and this is the toughest fixture of the round of 16. Portugal versus their neighbors Spain. Cristiano Ronaldo versus the Spanish Armada. Then Brazil will play against Norway. Mexico taking on England. Okay, I said Spain versus Portugal was the toughest. England versus Mexico. That's not an easy fixture. Then Switzerland will be taking on Colombia. Argentina, I've seen conspiracy theorists going to town. Oh, Argentina, everything is so easy for them. After they play against Cape Verde, it was assumed that they will beat Cape Verde. Next is Egypt, and after that, it's just, you know, look, you never, Cape Verde almost eliminated Argentina, so you never know. There are no easy fixtures. Don't think that because of the teams that they are meeting and they are looking at the other one. So imagine round of 16, France is already having to play against Paraguay. Then you look at Spain. They're having to play Portugal and all of that. Cape Verde could have eliminated Argentina, so you don't just assume that one team will beat another. Ladies and gentlemen, boys and girls, children of all ages, Jose Mourinho is in the house alongside his team. Jose, Africa at the 2026 World Cup. 10 teams represented us. 9 got to the round of 32, 90% were so delighted, but of the 9, only 2 made it to the round of 16, 7 crashed out. Were you disappointed with Ghana in particular, South Africa and Tunisia? Of course, they lost all their 3 matches.
2: Thank you, Dr. Ibrahim. I'm happy to be here. Fantastic. studio you have here, I must say, you've been doing an amazing job. Greetings to everybody. How can you be losing the match 2-0?
0: Senegal.
2: 88th minute. You lose 3-2. You have to learn from Jose how to park the bus at some point. So you cannot be winning 2-0, 81 minutes, and you lose 3-2. How? It didn't happen once. So, Ibrahim, I'm very sad about that. I'm very sad. I think it seems to be the same problem. The coaches have to learn how to see off again. It's one thing to get your tactics right. It's another, if you watch in 2004, 5, 6, when Mourinho was at Stamford Bridge, when he's winning, you know, and it enters 78 minutes, 88 minutes, 83 minutes, the next thing you see, John Obi Mikel warming up. That's the end of the game.
0: Yeah.
2: This is what the African coaches lacked. They didn't have that tactics. They did amazingly well, but you cannot be up by 2-0 in 5-7 minutes. You lose by 3-2. Mm. Congo had the same problem. So Senegal had the same problem. It seems to be an African syndrome. Mm. So for me, Cape Verde made my day. Cape Verde is already my team of the World Cup. So I think the Super Eagles right now, everybody, including me, I am ashamed of myself. We should be ashamed of ourselves. So as a country, as a football loving, you know, masses, we should think about, we should go back to the drawing board.
0: We should be worried because Cape Verde could be in Nigeria's group at the next African Cup of Nations. Ghana does this now, one will say, oh, Cape Verde, forget. Is it 3 points for Nigeria?
2: You can imagine if Cape Verde was with teams, with due respect, teams like Canada or Switzerland, they played Uruguay, World Cup winner, Spain, World Cup winner, Argentina, World Cup winners.
0: Defending champions.
2: So how do you think other clubs can stand before these guys? So they came from a group of death, and they survived. Not by miracles, but by sheer tactics and consistency. So Nigeria, we have to work on ourselves. NFF have to work on themselves. And the coaching crew, I'm sure they are watching. So Cape Verde, a country of less than 600,000 people, almost defeated Lionel Messi-led Argentina with determination, discipline, the right man on the right place at the right time, and anything is possible.
0: Okay. All right, let's get into the Fred Abbey Football Academy so that you guys can eventually take your leave. We'll be back shortly, guys. Just listen. Some of you have been asking, and I said, wait, you hear them on the show this evening, and let's just quickly take the jingle.
3: Good news, Benin City. Free football trials are happening in town. 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Building

0: Academy. We just listened to the jingle. So you guys started on the 30th of June. Yeah, tell us what's happening. How is it going?
1: Dr. Brian, I want to thank you. I'm very, very happy. I'm very, very happy. I want to thank the FA chairman, Mr. Fred. Thank you and your crew. I want to thank the commander of Air Force Base Football Field. Thank you. And my team, thank you. It's been amazing. We've seen some players. In fact, me, I'm already very fulfilled. We are still on it. The last days are coming next week. We've tipped some names. And let me send a warning. If you are not taking, it doesn't mean you are not good enough. We appreciate your coming. We just have to give our little bit. I'm not sure anybody has had the audacity to make this kind of jingle. I know what is going on. I received some backlash, feedback. It's okay. Somebody has to start something. If this is how to draw out the next Osimhen, how to draw out the next Omeru Kenneth, how to draw out the next, big thing that will happen to our, football at the national team, why not? So I'm very happy the boys are turning up. We are watching. We are still taking names, and the turnout has been very amazing. Dr. Brian, your studio has been amazing. Thank you so much.
0: Thank you. Somebody called me to say, that was yesterday, to say his kids were asked to keep coming. And I told him, thank God the coach and the sporting director are also here. I told him that if they told you to keep coming, it means
1: we're watching them.
0: They are still good. They are still being assessed.
1: Exactly.
0: If when they do not want them anymore, they will tell them to stop coming. Have you told some to stop coming?
1: Yes, yes. We told some people to keep coming, mm-hmm. as a way of saying, we didn't take your name, we will call you and ask you to attend. Because when you come in, mm-hmm. we have what we call our own database. You have to fill in your information. We get your name, your surname, your age, and your wing. So when you impress us, then we call you to show us your name, then we take it. So some people have not been called, so we just tell them, keep coming. So there are some people that come, we quietly tell them, I think we've had enough of you. So yeah, we just quietly say that. With all due respect, we don't disrespect anyone.
0: Okay.
1: It's not for everybody, but at the moment we have a special target, a special project. So we want to be a team. Please let me sound this, please. You know, there is Manchester City, there is Arsenal, there is Tottenham, and there is Norwich, there is Reading, there is other smaller teams. We want to be in the space. Sometimes you hear that Man City is coming to Norwich to get a player. Mm-hmm. So if we cannot be the BJs of this world and the more established academies, we also want to be on our own, but to produce something shiny at some point. Mm-hmm. So that's a major goal. So if we say, keep coming, that means we saw something we are not very sure.
0: Okay. Coach, you want to add to that?
2: Yes, the reason why we've not asked them to stop coming is because we still want to give them time and to assess them the month, because the trial is ending by next week, Thursday. So if preparation, maybe the player was not able to perform very well in the first week, so we are just hoping that in the second week, at least they should be able to wake up. Why? Because some of their colleagues, they are already being called, taking names. At least that will ginger them, that will give them more encouragement for them to sit up and wake up and say, okay, I think I can do it. Let me put in my best in the other week. So that is the reason we are still looking at them and giving them more opportunities.
0: But there are players that you've already selected are good.
1: Well,
0: Mr. Mourinho told me he has discovered his own Lamine Yamal.
2: Yes, we've discovered some.

0: written their names already. So we are still giving room to others. So that is the reason we don't just want to stop anybody for now.
1: You know, talents are in different forms. You know, some will shine bright the very first day. The others will take time. As individuals are different, so this thing of talent is. Some will take time, some will want to feel at home before you see their best. So we have asked them to start to keep coming. While they are coming, we are also on the lookout for fresh ones. We're looking to if more people can join us. You never can tell. On the last day, you may see a new mercy. So that's why we are watching them. And silently, some have been asked to stop coming.
2: Okay. But so far, how many minutes do you give each player to display their talent?
0: What we do is we give them a lot of time. We give them a lot of time. Because although some of them, some have come to me and say, "Coach, but I don't have enough time to play." And I just tell him, "Don't worry. If you don't have enough time to play now, then by tomorrow or the other day, you because they are much, they are much, they are much. Yeah, they are really much."
2: So, okay.
3: Yeah. Doctor Sam, you asked me a question last time. I told you I was going to get back to you. You said that after picking players, what next?
2: Yeah.
3: I told you I was going to get back to you on that. I'm going to answer that question now. Yes, I told you we have a platform. We are certified. Okay. We are affiliated. So we are not just... let me also use this opportunity to let you know that we are officially unveiling our academy on Friday next week at Samuel Gbemudia Stadium. So thank you once again, the FA chairman. I know you are listening. Thank you for guiding me through. I didn't know about all this. So we are going through it and we are unveiling officially. So that means we have a platform. You know, the Football Association is affiliated with the Nigerian Football Federation, who is also affiliated with the FIFA.
2: Yeah.
3: So.
2: First affiliated with CAF.
3: Exactly, exactly. So it's not something, it's not caricature. It's not, we are not playing. Yeah, we may not do it the way others want it done. Yes, we may look strange, but we have our own thing going on for us. So after that, you're going to sign contract with us, of course, legally binding that you are a player. So why I push my contacts around the world, around especially around Europe, to see how we can expose, I mean, some talents, that some eye-catching talents to foreign sporting directors and scouts. This is our major goal, by the grace of God.
2: Okay.
3: So that's where we are looking at, and also to also you know, join them in the leagues going on in the city when there are competitions, the FA competitions. We also allow them to expose themselves, and this is a major goal to produce players for the Nigerian national team that will qualify for the next World Cup with Zadok and Osimhen and the rest of them. I told you, Ibrahim.
2: Yeah,
3: I told you it's possible. I know you had to laugh a little bit, but. It's possible, Brian.
2: No, of course, come on. If Cape Verde can produce the players that we are seeing at the World Cup, who says your academy cannot produce one or two players for the Super Eagles in 4 years' time? 4 years is a long time, so we'll see what happens. But you said the trials will end on Thursday next week.
3: Yes,
2: can you please give them the remaining days? Are you trying? Do you have it on Monday, Tuesday, Wednesday?
3: On Tuesday.
2: Okay, Tuesday. Because somebody called to say he was there at 2 p.m. I said, no, normally it's 3 p.m. I'm not even sure. Did you? Is it going on today?
3: No.
2: You don't have it today.
3: It's
2: Tuesday,
3: so I said
2: you should listen to the jingle that the dates are there. So
3: if I show you my phone, you will be amazed. You will listen to a jingle. You're supposed to listen to the details.
2: Yeah.
3: It's normal. But I still politely answer them. I reply them. So the phone calls I get so, you know, caught, like sometimes it becomes irritating. So I try to turn off my phone sometimes, so I reply them politely listen to the jingle again. I tell some on Tuesday, on Wednesday, on Thursday. So people are not good with dates. So we are still looking at players on Tuesday, on Wednesday, and Thursday. On Friday is our unveiling. I'm inviting those who can come at Samuel Gbemudia Stadium, the media center.
2: At that when are you going to unveil the 30 players? Is there are
3: we
2: unveiling?
3: We are unveiling some of them and the coach, which is the face of the team.
1: And our JC, they will see for the first time.
3: Yes, exactly.
1: And our coach.
2: Okay. All right. So, guys, you've had, don't go on Monday. There's no trials on Monday. Yes, on Monday. So Tuesday, Wednesday, and Thursday, and it is 3 p.m. to 6 p.m. Don't go there before time, and don't go there
3: and
2: after
3: this Thursday is the last.
2: Is the last day.
3: So get it right. Don't go there on Friday. You will not see us. And after everything, after the unveiling, Tuesday, Wednesday, Thursday, remains for 3 days.
2: Okay.
1: Wednesday 8th and Thursday 9th
3: of July.
1: To be very certain. Okay. 7th, 8th, and 9th.
2: Mm. Okay. Alright, so the ones of your training days, then it is then you already have your players. You inform them. You don't need to inform everybody.
3: Exactly.
2: Except if you want people to be coming to watch train. So good luck with your football academy. We'll be following and keeping tabs, and hopefully we get to discover fantastic talent from Edo State. I know that this state has produced some of the best footballers in this country.
3: Exactly.
2: Yeah. So thank you very much for coming. Do you have anything more
3: for us? Dr. Ibrahim, I want to thank you again. You're like a brother from another mother. Thank you so much for your support. Thank you for being there for I was new to this cinematography of academics and everything. You didn't look down on me. You said come on board, come over. So thank you for now I can say I know a little bit of what's going on now. So thank you. You didn't even take me on an interview. You were like a moral booster. So I want to say thank you. Thank you so much. And I want to thank everybody who called to pray for me, who sent me a lot of messages of prayer. Maureen, I'm your fan. Maureen, I'm your fan. I am so grateful. I feel so loved. I feel at home. And I want to thank the state government for giving us the enabling environment for fighting insecurity headlong. That was why people like me could come out now and say I want to do this. Because if I wasn't sure of my safety, if it was last 1 year, 2 years ago, I wouldn't try this. My family, they are still worried, but I tell them every day, don't worry. I'm fine. My friends all over the world are worried. I hope you've not been kidnapped and stuff. So the state government, I want to thank the governor especially. The way you've taken insecurity, man, you are going on a coalition and you are winning. So I'm so grateful, and many people are watching from Spain, from Greece, or my friends from Finland, from Germany, even my cousins. They want to do theirs in different places. So this is like a moral booster for them. I want to thank everybody, my team, my wife, my family, my dad, everybody. Thank you for your support. Once again, we are ending this phase one of scouting program on Thursday, and we are unveiling on Friday, next week Friday. That's on the 10th of July. So if you can make it to the stadium, it's good.
2: Okay, so before you guys leave, I think it's only fair that I give the fans the opportunity to call the callers. Maybe somebody might want to have ask you a question or two. 070-6263-9275 or 080-7838-4303. You can also reach us on 081-4484-4328 or 090-5523-8262. You send us a WhatsApp message on 081-2178-9154 and a text on 081-6242-9489. Please, we usually do not open the phone lines at this time. We're only doing this for the Fred Abbey Football Academy. If it's your inquiry, it's not about the Fred Abbey, please, you can wait when we open the phone lines later. This is just to talk to Jose Mourinho and his team in the studio. Hello.
4: Hello.
2: Good evening.
4: Hello, can you hear me?
2: We can hear you loud and clear. Good evening. Hello? Hello?
4: Hello?
2: Good evening.
4: Yeah. Please, I'm calling from Saple. Is there any way people from Saple could join on the screen?
2: People from other states.
3: Yes. Someone came from Delta already.
2: Yeah, he said somebody came from Delta, although they are telling you they don't have accommodation. So if you come, you are coming on
4: your own.
2: Yeah, but it doesn't matter. You can come from Borno State. It doesn't matter.
4: Okay.
2: Yeah.
4: Did they have anything like social media and where one can be reaching them?
3: Yeah, on Facebook.
2: Okay, listen. They said they are on Facebook. Go on.
3: Yes.
2: Fred Abbey. Spell it for them.
3: A-W-B-E-Y. Fred is F-R-E-D.
2: Fred Abbey Football Academy on Facebook.
3: F-A.
2: Hello? Okay, is it F-A? No, Fred Abbey FC.
1: The short form, yeah.
2: Okay. Hello.
4: Hi, good afternoon.
2: Good evening, welcome.
4: Good evening, Friday from Lekoma.
2: All right.
4: Please, this your academy, is it like a school? Or is it just for players to come in from their homes?
2: Yeah.
4: That's what I'm asking. Will there be a camping where that's if you have accommodation?
2: Yeah, very good question, because that's what, you know, people usually want to know.
3: Yes, I have been around the world. I know what academy is. Mm. We are getting there. So now we just do it the way we can at the moment. So it's not a camping academy yet. It's part of the plan. But at the moment, just come and show yourself for 2 hours. If you are in our plan, then we bring you on board and show you the broader picture. Mm. So we don't have any campaign facility for anybody.
2: Okay, so for now, it is just you come, you play football, and you go.
1: And go. Yes.
2: Your kids, they will still be in their regular schools.
3: But if we have a like we have one guy, a left footer, you know, if we have a special talent and we have to come in, we know what to do.
2: Okay. So for now, it's just you come and play your football. Yeah. Hello? Yeah, because many want to know the way, if we take football academies to the next level. I mean, if you look at even this World Cup, I saw one research today that France, of all the players that came to the World Cup, 98 of them were born in France. Wow. So that's like France alone is producing 8% of the total players at the

0: and players from they are serving players to like 11 countries, France alone. So France is like a football talent producing country because of the academies that they have. So I hope that one day our football academy, because a proper football academy, right, we do, we are trying to get somewhere.
1: I saw it in Senegal.
0: Yeah,
1: they have some players in
0: exactly
1: Senegal.
0: That's where they go to school, everything.
1: Exactly.
0: They don't you can't be coming from home. If you're in the academy, yeah, you're in the academy. So that's what that gentleman was trying to find out. But they've told you that for now it is just the usual thing, come and play your football, but with time,
2: exactly,
0: when God bring money, when they sell some players to Real Madrid, they can now
1: hello
3: Hello.
0: Good evening.
3: Good evening, my able doctor. Please allow us.
0: Welcome, sir.
3: I want to thank Joseph for all that he has done. It's so easy to do this. But I want to ask a question. After the unveiling, that effort is going to be the first.
0: Is that weird?
4: Yes.
0: Okay.
1: That's
0: they said, yeah, they said that after the unveiling, that's where they will continue.
3: Good problem. Thanks so much.
4: Have you been there, sir?
3: Yes, I went.
4: Okay.
3: I'll be going there again on Tuesday and on the final day.
4: Thank you so much. We appreciate you.
2: Okay.
0: That's like even those who do not have, they're not bringing their kids, they're just coming to watch. All right, that's great. Hopefully, you are watching the birth of future stars, the birth of future Super Eagles players. You will see them. Okay, on camera. That's something that we're not doing in the past. You know, Lionel Messi, there's a picture of him many years ago beating a baby Lamine Yamal.
1: Wow.
0: It was done as a promotion for something for charity.
4: Mm-hmm.
0: Yeah, I'm sure at the time he was beating Lamine Yamal. I don't know whether that's where he passed some blessings. But it was done for charity.
4: Yeah,
0: nobody knew what was happening.
4: About touching.
0: Yeah. Wow. Yeah, he placed his hands on Lamine Yamal. And look at Lamine Yamal today. I mean, come on. Lamine Yamal is also left footed. Lamine Yamal plays for Barcelona. Ask Lionel Messi. He must have passed something
1: to touch all of our players now.
0: Also, please, maybe, and if you can bring Messi to come and place hands on our players. And maybe also bring Jose Mourinho
4: himself
0: to come and place hands on you.
1: Dr. Ibrahim.
0: Okay. All right, guys. We will can I have the other phone? Let me see if there are messages. Okay, I'm trying to get the messages from those of you who are listening are interested in the Fred Abbey Football Academy before we allow Jose Mourinho and his team to house on Tuesday, on Wednesday, and on Thursday. And it's at the same venue from 3 p.m. to 6 p.m. And they've given you everything that you will be getting. The plan is to select 30 of the best players and then unveil them as a team. That will be the foundation for their football academy. So that's what the whole thing is about. 0706269275 0807834303 or 0814844433 28 or 0905523862. Those are the numbers that you can reach us on. But let me look at the messages now. This one says, please, I have test this period as a university student. Is it compulsory to attend all the remaining days? No, it's not.
4: It's an existing player, the way he has been with us. I think so.
1: I think you should let us know.
4: He would have said that to coach you.
1: The coach will talk to me. If he has been with us, and he has been told to keep coming, then he can tell us if he has exam or test.
0: Oh, okay.
1: We can exclude it.

0: okay. Because I'm sure you will not want to disrupt somebody's education. Okay. Please, I want to ask if there will be more trials during the summer for the Fred Abbey Football Academy.
1: There will be a phase two, but when we've closed it, we've closed it. So you have to wait for the opening.
0: Okay, the guy that sent this message before has responded and he said, no, I've not been there before. So he wants to come for the first time, maybe on Tuesday. And then he's asking whether he has to come for all the days. No, just come.
2: Yeah,
0: even if it's one day.
2: Let him come.
0: Just come. If you are good enough. Exactly. 5 minutes, the coach will spot something in you, and if you are good enough, they will have told you.
1: He just juggled the ball for us. We had a glimpse. When he started playing, somebody came to call me, chairman, you have to come and see this. It was amazing. So okay. He doesn't need all the minutes to show.
0: All right. This one says, Oga Ibrahim and crew, good evening. A minute silence for those who witnessed the Argentina versus Cape Verde match. Wow. What a match. The match put a lot of Messi's and Argentina fans on the edge throughout the game, including myself. It was an octane-rated performance by all ramifications. The audacity with which Cape Verde players needed to be studied. That was an excellent advertisement for African football. Elam Aruna Issa from Iriri off Airport Road. Okay, thank you. Let me see if I can get a message about the Fred Abbey Academy. Okay, let's see. This one says, good evening, Dr. Ibrahim. Please, what's the age of the players for the academy? It's there in the jingles now. Can you please repeat it?
1: 15 to 23.
0: It's there in the jingle. They have
1: 15,
0: said it.
1: Yeah, 15 years, 16, 17.
0: Yeah, 15. 18. Youngest, 15. You can't be older than 23.
1: Exactly.
0: That is
1: Please, you have to be 23. Don't come and tell me you're 23 when obviously you are close to 40.
0: Mm-hmm.
1: So we saw some cases like that.
0: Okay. All right. Let me see if I can take this call. Hello?
3: Hello, good evening, sir.
0: Yeah, good evening. Angel, right?
3: Angel.
0: Yeah. Go on.
3: I really want to appreciate that phrase. I pray God continue to strengthen him and his crew members to do more of this good work. We want to know, can any of us as in some of the listeners come to watch them watch these guys play?
0: Yeah, you are free. You are free to go and watch.
3: Alright, thank you, sir.
0: Okay, thank you. Okay, guys, that's the much we can take from the Fred Abbey Football Academy. So, Jose Mourinho and your team, thank you very much for coming with us.
4: Thank you, Dr. Ibrahim.
1: Thank you, everybody. Thank you.
0: All right, thank you.
1: Thank you.

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0: 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It is live on 92.7 KFM Business City with me, Sally Ibrahim, the sports Ibrakadabra, Nero G, and Danny, the analyst. Well, the Fred Abbe Football Academy crew, led by Jose Mourinho, they've just left. I'm sure you guys had a great time listening to them. Well, let's tell you that the governor of Edo State, His Excellency Senator Monde Okpagolo, has described sports as an important part of human culture that unites and promotes healthy lifestyle and friendly community. The governor made the assertion while addressing Edo State athletes and other participants as he flagged off the 2026 Olympic Day run at the Samuel Ogbemudia Stadium today, Saturday. Governor Okpagolo, who was represented at the event, commended the Edo State Sports Commission under Honorable Amadin Desmond Enabulele for aligning with the global community in the celebration and legacies of Olympics founding fathers. And his speech was read by his chief of staff, Musa Yakubu. Let's take a bit of that.
1: Mindset and the way we connect with each other. When we move, we feel better. It keeps our mind and body strong and healthy. And when we move together, we lift each other up. Sport is for all of us, as you can see this morning. Whether you're a mom, a daughter, a teammate, an Olympic champion, or just starting out, we are all beginning in the same place. Because the truth is, the hardest step is the first step and the first one. Self-doubt can hold us back, but it can make us think we are not ready. But you are. You can do this. Every time you choose to move, you build confidence. You start to believe in yourself, and you realize you are not alone. That's what sport really gives us. Not just health, but community, a sense of belonging. On Olympic Day, all around the world, that community comes to life in parks, schools, and streets. People are all coming together to move. This is happening everywhere, and right here it's happening. So join us and be part of it, not just on Olympic Day, but every day. Let's move together and help each other take that first step that we need to move. And the best part, there's no right way to start. No matter who you are, where you come from, or how you choose to move, this is for you. So this Olympic Day, let's take the first step together. You can do this. Let's move. Thank you very much. Thank you, and God bless. And I wish every one of us a successful outing this morning and every other day. God bless Edo State. God bless the governor of Edo State, Senator Monde Okpagolo, the Akumiza of the world and the universe. God bless all of us. Declare this year's Olympic Day celebration open.
0: Yeah, so the Olympic Day run is being celebrated today across Nigeria, the 4th of July. The Olympic International Olympic Day is commemorated globally around June 23rd, but local runs and celebrations are taking place across various dates in 2026. So for Nigeria, it is today that we choose to for the Olympic Day run. So I think it's something that's very, very important. We know how important the Olympics is in the annals of human history. We'll have the Olympics in 2028. It's going to be in Los Angeles. And of course, after hosting the Olympics in 1984, they're hosting it again in 2028. And we hope that our Nigerian athletes will really excel. Normally, we look up to Toby Amuson to get us a medal, but I've been pretty impressed with Kain Sola Ajayi. That guy is doing great stuff.
2: Sub-9.
0: Yeah, it's very consistent.
2: I don't know why, if he can put it together in an international competition, but he has been in preparation and qualifying. He has been doing very well.
0: Okay, all right. Let's go to other sports now, and let's look at what's happening in the world of tennis. We've got the third tennis Grand Slam of the year, the Wimbledon. It's currently on. We saw some matches yesterday. Some matches are live and some matches have been concluded today. Let's quickly run through the result. Alex de Minaur beat Zachary Zajda 6-2. 6-7, 6-2, 6-4. Karen Khachanov currently playing against Flavio Cobolli, who got to the final of the French Open before losing to Alexander Zverev. Then I think they're in the fifth set now. Khachanov won the first set 6-love, and Cobolli won the second set 7-5, 7-6. Khachanov won this third set 7-6. Cobolli won the fourth set 6-2. It is 2-2 in the fifth and deciding set. Zizou Boggs is playing against Arthur Ferry. He won the first set 6-2. Ferry won the second set 7-5. Boggs won the third set 6-2. And he is leading 4-2 in the fourth set. And it's like Arthur Ferry is going to be eliminated. I think Arthur Ferry is the only British player left in the competition. Giri Leheka is taking on Joan Muna, and he won the first two sets 6-4, 6-4. They are in the third set. Alexander Zverev, he is playing against Marcos Giron. He won the first set 6-2, won the second set 7-6, and he is already a break up because he's 2-love in the third set and he's serving. So if he wins this, he goes to 3 games up. Alexander Zverev, I mean, definitely when you win a Grand Slam, it gives you that fire. And this is what we've been saying. Look, you have been one of the, you're supposed to have led the new generation. You could not. And now we have new guys dominating. But it's like finally he's stepping up. He's doing well. Won the French Open. Here now he is doing well at Wimbledon.
2: Yeah, and a lot of people used to think before that clay and grass are two different surfaces. For me, I think they are virtually the same.
0: I would disagree. Clay and grass, yeah, you know where I'm going. So if it is that similar, how come Roger Federer, that was so good on clay,
2: Rafael Nadal always got to the final. What I'm saying is, when he gets to the second week of Wimbledon, the court is just
0: it's like clay.
2: So it's, if you are good on clay, Zverev is very good on clay.
0: No, but they are different.
2: Grass
0: is the fastest.
2: Grass is the slowest. But when it has worn out, especially where you are, it's

0: can get to week two, I'm sure you can get to the final. There's no Akaraz right now. So, we have a Sinner that is just finding his way back to his best form.
1: Okay.
0: Novak Djokovic is there, and so he has a chance.
1: For the women, Marta Kostyuk, she defeated Emma Navarro 6-2, 4-6, 6-1, while Maria Buskova beats Ludmila Samsonova 4-6, 7-6, 6-4. And Ashlyn Kruger defeated Daria Snigu 6-3, 6-5. Ellis Martins beat Elena Rybakina 7-6, 6-1, while Jasmine Paolini beat Maria Sakkari 6-1, 6-2. At the moment, Linda Noskova is playing against Serena Sesti, and it is one set apiece. Sesti won the first set 6-2, and Noskova won the second 6-3, and she's leading 4-3 the third set, although she's serving. So if she holds her serve, then she will go 5-3 up, so she has a break. Amanda Anisimova is playing against Madison Keys. Anisimova won the first set 6-3, and we are in the second set. So that's what's happening in the world of tennis. Of course, we'll keep you updated if we get further information. Alright, let's go to another sport now. Formula One. We've got the British Grand Prix, and Lewis Hamilton has done well. He was on pole for
0: sprint.
1: Yeah, for the sprint.
0: They've run that sprint already.
1: Yeah, who won?
0: Kimi Antonelli.
1: Okay.
0: Kimi and
1: but now they are battling. They want to go for the
0: qualifiers
1: for the main race.
0: Yeah. For those that don't know what sprint is about, it's like a short race before the main race where the first.
1: To me, that is just nonsense. I don't know why they included it.
0: The first eight finishers get points. The one that finished in first position get 8 points. The second person gets 7 points. Third person gets 6 points. Till the eighth.
1: Where did Hamilton finish?
0: He finished second.
1: Oh, okay. So he got 7 points there.
0: So, So he was on pole and he started very well. But one thing about the Silverstone is that he has this straight line race course, and if your car doesn't have a good pace on that straight line course, you may not be able to win, and that is the strength of Mercedes when they get to those straight line part of the course. So he led for like 8 laps, and then Antonelli took over and just ran a very good race from there. So Antonelli finished in first position. He got 8 points.
1: And for the qualifying, Kimi Antonelli is asking why he's out first, and his race engineer just said, just cruise. just go and race.
0: Yeah,
1: because sometimes they want other drivers to have gone. Because what they do in qualifying, they don't race each other. You just go on the lap yourself, then
0: everything.
1: They time you. The person with the fastest time after, I think, 3 attempts
0: is going to be number one on pole,
1: and so on. That's how they do. So he's asking, why is he first after he has just won the sprint race?
0: So he got 8 points. Hamilton finishes second, 7 points. Lando Norris, third, 6 points. George Russell finished fourth. He had 5 points. Charles Leclerc, 4 points. Max Verstappen in sixth, he got 3 points. Oscar Piastri finished in seventh, he got 2 points. And the Red Bull's driver, Law, he finished eighth, he got 1 point. Every other driver after that, 0 points till the main race. So they are in qualifying right now, and in qualifying, okay, the result is it is not out yet, but
1: they're just stepping out, so we'll see what
0: so these 8 points will be added to the point to get the normal race, which will be tomorrow. So at least this will fill Kimi Antonelli with confidence. The last two races hasn't been good for him, but at least he get confidence from this.
1: Okay, we'll see what happens with the race. Kimi Antonelli is doing very well. He is the leader, but I don't know whether him being 19 years old, whether that will eventually have something to do with where he finishes, his mentality, especially seeing the experienced guys coming behind him.
0: It can be neither here or there, you know, because what I'm saying that is that sometimes kids don't have this fear. They don't, all these things don't bother them. They just do it. It's when they have done it, when they start thinking about it, that's when the pressure starts getting to them. So, and again, the pressure can still, you know, get the best of him. Who knows? We just know that at this point in time, after so many races, he's still out there in number one with over 40 points. In fact, this 8 points has added to the point that he had 171 points before. Then, with this 8 points, he has now makes it 179. If he does well tomorrow, it's added to his lead. So, all the loan is that he's just, like they told him, he's just cruising. He has to keep cruising. That's just it.
1: Mm. Okay. Let's talk basketball now. Nigeria's D Tigers, they have qualified for the second round of the Basketball World Cup. And yesterday, they took on Guinea. And they had to dig deep to win that encounter, 80-79. It was a massive comeback for D Tigers as they went on to win this game.
0: Yeah, and massive kudos to players like Caleb Agada, who got 22 points, and Chimezimi too. After that first qualifying window where they did not win any of the games, they came back and, you know, they were able to get two wins. The first win was against Tunisia, where they got 84-81 a win. So they beat Tunisia, beat Guinea, and that means they've qualified for the second round. They'll be playing against Rwanda as the third match. They don't have to win that because they've qualified,
1: qualified already.
0: But if you defeat these teams that have qualified also, it helps in the next window. So they'll also be going at against that win against Rwanda. And Rwanda is a team that the Tigers have gotten the better off in the last five matches. In the last five matches, it's about the last one time we met them, it was 75-69 win against Rwanda. So we defeated them in the last five matches. That tells you that on current form, especially with the Tigers winning their last two games, then they could also get this win. That will make it 3-3 in this qualification window.
1: Okay, let's return to tennis now and tell you that Serena Williams has pulled out of her planned Wimbledon doubles appearance with her older sister, Venus Williams, because of a knee injury. The American pair, who are six-time doubles champions at the All England Club, were scheduled to reunite on a Grand Slam court for the first time since 2022, later on Saturday. However, 44-year-old Serena is not fit enough to play after picking up a knee problem before her defeat by Maya Joint of Australia on Tuesday. The 23-time Grand Slam singles champion did not speak to the media following the match, with Wimbledon organizers saying she was not able to undertake her duties. She says she's heartbroken to have to withdraw from the doubles. And later she said, "Coming back to compete again has been a gift, and the opportunity to play alongside Venus once more meant the world to me. I did everything I could to be ready, but unfortunately, my knee just isn't ready to compete." Well, you are 44, Mama Olympia, so I have to take things easy.
0: I'm just feeling sorry for the organizers of Wimbledon, because this was like their cash cow. That match she played against Maya Joint, 1.8 million viewers worldwide. So if, you know, in this constant battle between the players and the organizers of the Grand Slam, these are the avenues which they get this the cash from, the cash that the players want so much. So what they did was that with Serena Williams injured, they postponed her first round match. They finished all first round matches for the doubles in the Wimbledon, except this match between the Williams sisters and Camila Osorio and Solana Sierra. So that match was supposed to be it was supposed to be played today, so they can conclude the first round and go into the second round. But it's not to be. So Camila Osorio and Solana Sierra will walk over the Williams. It's just a shame. I feel for Venus also. She would have been looking forward to play with her sister once again, like they did many years ago. It's not to be. They just have to cut their losses, and you know, the competition has to move on.
2: 90 years put together.
1: Now that one might be everything.
2: Yeah, 90 years put together.
0: She would have been looking forward to play.

0: playing with her sister once again like they did many years ago. It's not to be. They just have to cut their losses and, you know, the competition has to move on.
1: 90 years put together.
2: Now that one, man, is everything.
1: Yes, I always say 90 years put together.

0: come back has not gone to plan. The young Teran Boko, the other time she picked up that injury and she pulled out from that going to pop on. And now we're seeing the same thing in this Wimbledon. Maybe for one, I'm not confident that she go on and win the singles title or both of them winning the doubles. But I just want to see her play, you know, just give us a feeling of when she was at her best, at her prime. Likewise, I had her sister Venus. But unfortunately, it has not gone according to plan. But I just hope that we'll get to see another competition. We still have some competitions, you know, still to go this second half of the year. But for Serena Williams, you know, time has passed. That is just the truth. You cannot beat nature. You know, for both sisters, they've done well. You know, but maybe they love, not because both of them they are broke, they are still playing, but the love of the game and all that.
1: Yeah, the love should have kept you in. For me, Serena shouldn't have retired when she did.
2: You know, we see this thing in the women's side of it. When mother time comes, you just have to go.
1: No, but she was still active when we saw what's her name? Kim Clijsters.
2: Yeah.
1: Kim Clijsters won, I think she won a Grand Slam. Went to start a family. Came back.
2: 2 years later, she came back.
1: Yeah, I was winning. I was still winning. She still won a couple. Even beating Serena in one of the finals.
2: She won a Grand Slam after she
1: came back. Yeah, so you can still do that. I don't, of course, starting a family is the most important thing in life, honestly. So I will never be against a sportsman or a sportswoman. Even the way I love Toby Amusa. If Toby Amusa now says she wants to stop to go and start a family, I 100% say, you've done well. Please go. When, if you still feel strong enough to come back, you can come back. Alison Felix, she's targeting the 2028 Olympics. Yeah. 2028 Olympics in her hometown because she's from Los Angeles. Yeah, so she wants to compete at that Olympic Games after she had issue. And this is what, you know, remember that time that she had that issue with Nike. We all came out and we supported her 100%. Now she has started her own sporting brand because they were saying that you have to train. Somebody that's pregnant, you're telling her she still has to keep training. You're still giving her certain
2: amount of cutting her.
1: Yeah, and because whenever she can't train, you are now reducing what you are paying her. Yeah. She said, no, you don't do this to the men. Why are you doing it to us women when you know we have to go and give birth? Because without the women, the human race will be extinct. Without the men too. But at least it's the women that carry the I don't want to say load.
2: they're the most important.
1: Yes, they carry the pregnancy. Without them, the children will not survive. The children will not even come out.
2: Yeah, but they are the most important.
1: They are both important. I agree. They are both important. But after you don't put the thing there, what do you do? Who suffers all the morning sickness? Who do you have to carry? Who do you have?
2: That
1: is the woman.
2: Just leave there.
1: That's why reporter in was it France? That said, men are useless in the neighborhood. You don't do anything. When they are saying push, now you won't push, you know. But of course, the woman needs the presence of the man there to encourage her. So, look, if a woman has to, a sportswoman has to take time off, or even whatever she's doing, whatever profession she's in, she needs to take time off to go and give birth. The organization should support her 100%, knowing what she's going through at that time. So, it's not easy, you know, having to go and give birth and then you will come back again. And that's why we've celebrated many of them. You remember that pregnant woman at the National Sports Festival? He was winning gold medals. Chioma Adjumwa, Anne Agumanu. When she was Anne Agumanu, before Anne Agumanu Chegina, she was pregnant and she was playing for Nigeria.
2: Serena was pregnant
1: when she defeated Venus in one of the final. And Venus said that it was not fair that there were two people. She played against two people. She was joking, of course. And we've seen several like that, women who are pregnant and then they are engaging in sporting events. So we must always support them at situation like this. All right, guys, let's quickly go on this break. When we return, it'll be time for you guys to take over the show. Please stay tuned.
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0: Station. Yes, tonight it's live on 92.7 KFM. Been listening with me, Sally Ibrahim, the sports, Ibrakadabra, Nero G, and Danny, the analyst. Well, we have a game on right now. Nigeria's under 17 men's national team, the Flamingos. I'm really surprised at what's happening. They are playing against Benin Republic, and it's not. Well, Nigeria is leading, but we are 2-1 up at the moment. In fact, halftime it was 1-1 because Benin Republic took the lead before Nigeria equalized. But Nigeria has got the second goal. It is the World Cup qualifier. I'm surprised that we are playing at home and it is just 2-1.
1: Yes, I think the Benin Republic female team, the female football, I think they've been progressing steadily. And, you know, coming to Nigeria, they have been able to show their quality. Even if we end up winning this game, the Nigerian girls should have known that, yes, this was a very, you know, tough game for them. They scored very early, 14th minute by the Yenido Romain Gandounou. You know, she scored that first goal in the 14th minute, and 10 minutes later, Queen Joseph just restored parity for us. She scored that goal. And in the second half, Oluwakemi Adegbuyi, 62nd minute, she gave us the lead. Maybe we can still add more to just give.
0: No, they have to add more.
1: Yeah,
0: add more. Anyway, it doesn't matter where that, they play in Benin Republic, because there are so many Nigerians
1: there.
0: It's home. It's home. I'll not be surprised if many of these girls that are playing for Benin Republic are actually even Nigerians.
1: You will hear Nigerian name definitely. This particular one that scored for them is sounds the French. But you, if you go into that team, you see as much as 3 or 4 Nigerian girls, you know, playing for them. So that's why it somehow it looks very difficult, because if the game usually feels like a derby, you know, with this Benin Republic side.
0: They shouldn't be a problem.
2: Level,
0: yeah, we are always beating them.
1: No, they're not going to that level, but they are
2: no,
1: coming. And
2: no,
1: we have to
2: compared
1: just...
2: to no against other African side, fine, but Nigeria, no, you don't give them that opportunity.
0: It's only with the Flamingos. I'm surprised. The Flamingos last
2: 11-0
0: now.
2: Guinea.
0: Yeah, 11-0
2: to beat Benin. No, they need to do the needful. We still have time to score more goals in that game.
0: It's the first leg. If it were away, I would not even be complaining much. But it's away. It's at home. I mean, at the Remo Stars Stadium. So, they can do more to get goals. Okay, guys. It's time for you to get to join us in the studio. 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Hello?
3: Ibrakadabra Sports. Doctor, good evening.
0: Sunday, welcome.
3: Merci, and then the analyst.
2: Good evening, Mr. Sunday.
3: I must greet you now, and a word for a wonderful job, yeah. Well, for Kever, kudos to them. So they really try, they give their all. Just that now, the opportunity is in that own goal. Some make their come on for this competition, because they'll be ready to pull Argentina to the limit, to try to see whether they will fit a game out to penalty. So it comes the opportunity is another own goal. Well, for most important thing when I see for this Africa, none of the disgrace for this tournament, even though the game management might cause them this most of problem. But they really try, they know you're going to disgrace yourself there. So they give their all. I believe say they will learn something for this World Cup. Their next World Cup, maybe they will do better. So a very good one. Well, I know too much there with Tina Guta, because I want to prepare for my match on Monday against Spain. So make I wish that my Edda for KUFM, somebody like Edda Thomas Yamu, bossy heavyweight legend, and Papa Memota, Ray Gunner, Ogagba Gadima, the only KUFM one, and Pastor Destiny, and Junior Roma. Happy weekend, I will now too. My well done, sir.
0: Thank you, Sunday. Hello?
4: Hello, Brian. Good evening.
0: Danjuma, welcome.
4: Nigeria, Danny,
1: please. Good evening, Daniel from our kingdom.
4: God bless you for the analysis. Well, for the Rabbi, this is one of Ghana, the academic, so we pray for our making go well. It will continue to be the power. I think it is one more talent for Nigeria. Therefore, the African team will be participating for the World Cup. But we're looking at only Egypt and Morocco, they round on 16 now. But nevertheless, apart from Tunisia, the rest, they give good account of their self. Especially this is ready national team. They don't play like this for Mission Cup. People that play like this for Mission Cup, they don't get for rich final. We know when they take it, they are good players now and say, nobody will give a chance. See, we need to follow up the thing I have today. When we get too close to them, the possible to them more of that, so that they will be too good performance. I just want to go to the Nigeria, and he said that from the Baba Mumucha, great goodness.
0: Thank you, Nigeria. Hello? Let's keep trying. 080-7063-927-5-080-78-38-43-03-081-44-84-43-28. Hello.
5: Hello, good evening, sir.
0: Good evening, welcome.
5: Yeah, from the
0: evening. Good to have you.
5: But that ungo where they say ungo where they say na ungo. If you look that go, I don't say na ungo the right time, but maybe they know just the person na ungo na the score, because the guy where heads that, even though say no be that ungo, that go must enter. Because not be just saying just purposely go. But if the Kevin, I see say, what I did for that match, what I did for that match, if Kevin continue like this, at least they will give Africa a good run of next World Cup, because they know why they surprise me. I get what they say there. They don't want to lose anything. They just play more good player, more good player. It not be like Ghana. Ghana may not understand what Ghana go there, go do. Because Ghana not just join at all. We don't say Tunisia, we don't say that one. Next ticket, they don't even go. Maybe they don't even go qualifiers again. Maybe they just so those are not join. I beg about our Manchester United. You know see what he can make the key still push now for players, because even as the manager will be, not to say, now just to sit down for that. I may push for the players now. Well, my person big the full stars now. I beg now, say my lesson now.
0: Thank you. Hello.
6: Hello.
0: Good evening.
6: Good evening, sir. Hello.
0: Go on.
6: Can you hear me?
0: We can hear you. Go on. Hello. Hello? Hello?
7: Hello, my friend, good evening.
0: Good evening, and welcome.
7: Yeah, what's on? Hello, good evening, Danny, good evening.
8: Good evening, welcome.
7: What on this, Oyahiri calling from Uselu? See, yesterday match, the team baffled me. My own is that I don't know why Kibbles actually sit back. Because it seems they just want to sit and wait. The moment Argentina score, now, because Argentina had no way to escape those people. I was like, when they say, come out, sir, come out, come out. They just, after they score, they will sit back. You score them, they will come out. I just want the one more, just get the killer goal. I don't know, but, well, it's so painful, sir, as Brazil has.

0: really respect them. Thank you.
1: All right, thank you. Hello?
2: Hello?
1: Good evening.
2: Doctor, how are you?
1: I'm very fine. Thank you. Engineer, welcome.
2: Never been. How are you?
3: I'm very fine, sir. Welcome, sir. Good evening, sir.
2: Danny, the analyst, how do you do?
4: Good evening, sir.
2: No, at the beginning, I said that five countries will go to rank the 16. It's better you only 2 minutes. And I said that it's Africa that will share Mexico and Argentina. It's certainly Arsenal, Argentina won, not only won the game. Of all the African teams that went there, most representative on good note is Quebec. If Quebec has won that game yesterday, nothing would have stopped them winning the cup. Incidentally, of all the radio stations I tuned, none, including KUFM, gave Quebec the chance. None. I think the only person who had a repeat of Quebec is Danny the analyst. That is half in football. I think if the next World Cup, I think that Quebec should not be the same group with Nigeria. If they do, Nigeria will not go to World Cup again next year. Good evening. God bless you.
1: if Quebec and Nigeria's group will go to the World Cup.
5: I think we've beat them for one AFCON qualifier. Like,
1: yeah.
5: They beat us here and we went there to beat them.
1: Hello? Hello?
6: Hello, my lovely brother.
1: Good evening, sir.
6: Happy for good day.
1: You're welcome.
6: God will help us so Nigeria go win this cup for so now we want to win a struggle again. God will help you now.
1: Thank you. Hello? Hello.
7: Hello.
1: Good evening. Doctor. Good evening.
7: Melody and Danny.
5: Good evening.
7: It's about past 19. I want to ask, is it because we are black that we always go to this kind of a World Cup with inferiority complex? Is that why we should always lose to them? But if you look at it, most of our boys from Africa, they are all playing alongside those players in Europe. They are already used to them. Why is it that when we are now playing with them, we look so inferior, so timid, that we can no longer control? And look at the Morocco that has qualified. Is it because they almost have the same color, skin color with them? But what is happening to the black? Why is it that we are not performing?
1: The first African team to get to the quarterfinal was a black African team, Cameroon in 1990. The second one was a black African team, Senegal in 2002. The third was a black African team, Ghana in 2010. So then color did not stop, and this was way back. I mentioned that Cameroon did not lose a single game at the 1982 World Cup. Yeah, even though they did not win. Yeah, so I don't think even before when we were not intimidated with our skin color, now that we are rubbing shoulders with these guys, our players are making it in top clubs in Europe. I don't think it has anything to do with inferiority complex. I just think it's the tactical discipline that we do not have. We tend to sometimes showboat, and then when we score goals, we don't really think about defending, you know. Sometimes, maybe that's the thing. I think really quality of the bench, the technical quality, I think that is where the problem is, not really the personnel, not the players on the pitch. Oh, sorry, your line is really, really bad. If you can try and call us back. Hello?
8: Good evening, sir.
1: Good evening, welcome.
8: Good evening.
5: Hello.
3: Good evening.
8: Exodus.
1: Welcome, Exodus.
8: To be sincere, I was in Chukwe yesterday night, this morning.
1: Hello?

0: what's happening. The lines are so bad. If you guys can call us back, 0706-0960-9075-0807-834-3033-0814-844-4328-0905-523-8262. Then send a WhatsApp message, 0812178-9154, or a text, 0816-242-9489. What's the latest score? Nigeria versus Benin Republic. The Flamingos, 2-1. We hope they get another goal, but if not, I'm not going to be too worried. I believe Nigeria will beat them in Benin Republic. Hello.
1: Hello. Good evening.
0: Good evening. Welcome.
1: What do you greet everyone, Danny?
2: Good evening, sir.
1: First time caller.
0: First time caller. Let's welcome you. Welcome.
1: So I just thank God for what they did yesterday. They proof to us that Africans they will see as a player. And by the grace of God, you have said before you presented the visit today that we should forgive you because you are saying that they're going to finish the contest yesterday. Even yesterday, you were saying it. But as God will do it, and God help them. They sit three ball at the can. So I just thank God for everything. Thank you very much.
0: Thank you.
1: God bless.
0: God bless you too. All right, guys. Let's go on this quick break. Don't go anywhere. We'll be right back.

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The big one is here as GKPFL Educational Value Institute for Learning and Research through her sports development arm, GK Soul Sports Football Academy, presents Topsin Uliha Memorial Under 15 Football Match in remembrance of a legend inspiring the next generation. 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

0: 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Benin City with me, Sally Ibrahim, Nero G, and Danny the Analyst. Well, we have the latest updates now from Nigeria versus Benin Republic on the 17 Women's World Cup qualifiers. I don't understand the NFF. I don't understand. You now update your social media handles. I don't get it. So when you are following a live Nigeria match, sometimes you need to rely on individuals who usually follow these teams and then this. And so what's the purpose of having official NFF handles, official handles? Even the official handle of the Super Falcons, they usually post whenever the Falcons and the Flamingos are posting, are playing. What they are posting is halftime scores, 1-1. That's what they are posting. They in the past 20 or so minutes, they've not posted anything new. So how are people supposed to...
1: And the game is almost done. Because this
0: follow.
1: Is
0: 3-2. And then we hear the latest score is
2: 3-2. 3-2, yeah.
0: The game is not... It's not easy for Nigeria, so they are in other time now.
1: Yeah, 5:49. The game is almost done.
2: Other time.
0: So was it 2-2 before it became 3-2, or it was? Or was it 3-1 and then it became 3-2? Game is really tight for the Flamingos, so their coach has got to really work on that thing. Okay, back to Formula One. We can tell you that. Kimi Antonelli has won the qualifying, the fastest time in qualifying, so he's on pole for the British Grand Prix. Charles Leclerc is second, Lewis Hamilton is third, and George Russell is fourth. So Kimi Antonelli, who leads the Drivers' Championship by 43 points from Russell, he's going to start at the top of the pole. He's number one. Charles Leclerc, second, Hamilton, third, Russell is fourth. So, interesting. What's going to happen at the British Grand Prix? Hello?
3: Yeah, good evening.
0: Good evening, welcome.
3: Yeah, how is it, sir?
0: Yeah, fine, thank you.
3: Good evening, Nero and Danny.
2: Good evening, welcome.
3: Thank you for the work. Well done. So, my own perspective, I think Kvyat, you really done well. And at least I think they deserve a good welcome, like you said, by the president. Because with this performance so far, I think they would have been rated above even Nigeria itself now.

0: fourth in the world. So no matter how well they perform, maybe they jump like
1: 50 something.
0: They can't jump 50 something.
1: No, I didn't get to 50 something.
0: Yeah, they 50 something or maybe 40 something. They cannot.
2: I think they did a very very good job. Well done. Yeah. And my own say, I think that Spain and Portugal match. Those teams, they are struggling. Those countries, both of them are struggling. But to me, I think Spain will be the winner of the day. And notwithstanding, I see France coming up victorious again this World Cup. Because that's the only unbeatable team I've seen so far. They are not struggling, they are winning with ease. So please, Mr. Ibrahim, please can you help me with Chelsea update? Thank you very much.
0: Okay, for Chelsea, what we hear is that they're trying to get Granit Xhaka. They've rejected their bid. They say they will still try. They are coming back. At one point, Fabrizio Romano was supporting like the deal was off, but now he's saying Chelsea are still trying to come back for the player. Sunderland says he's 30 million. Chelsea brought 8 million. Sunderland is going to carry on a year. Money come again. Later, Chelsea, we're hearing they are going to come back with improved offer. But we'll see what happens. Guys, let me quickly go on this break. We'll be right back.
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0: time in Jabod in Remo, and it is Nigeria 3, Benin Republic 2. So we win the game, but it was only just we've got the second leg to come and to see if Nigeria qualifies for the World Cup in Morocco.
1: Yeah, the team they performed very well. In fact, they prepared well. I mean, I was following. You know, they were playing a lot of friendlies. In fact, I think they still played a friendly on Monday, where they won, I think, 10-0. You know, but this is match day, and the Beninois, they came and they gave a good account of themselves. It's a win, you know, and in a game where you have to play home and away, sometimes you don't have to win 3 or 4-0 to affect how your opponents will approach the game in the next leg. The Beninois know that they have to come out and play, and that also conditions how you want to put your tactics. So I think we've gotten this win. The coach can go back and see how he can prepare for the next game. At least he has enough information about this Beninois team and how good they are. So I think the next leg, they will do well. They'll get us the result that we need and qualify for the World Cup.
2: This is not the Guinean side trashed 11-0 previous round. This is just to let you know why the Beninois are in this particular stage of the qualifiers. We just need to be our best. Like Daniel said, that the Beninois team, when you look at them, you must choose some element of Nigerian players. There, we have Nigerians, you know, as an administrator in Benin Republic. But the Republic are getting things right gradually from their junior side to their senior side, both male and female. So it's a good thing that for the Flamingos, we don't need to rest on our rest. We find we won our previous game 11-0, but it's getting tougher now. They really need to be at their best, you know, in the return leg in Cotonou, or maybe they will play it at in neutral venue, because that is what Benin Republic that faced with in the past 2 years. So I just believe our manager Busari, this will be his third competitive match as the coach of these Flamingos. You know, go back to the drawing board. Some areas that we need to improve, we really need to work on it. But a team coming here to Nigeria, putting 2 goals, you know, past our defense, is a wake up call for the technical crew and for the guests also. Maybe the return leg in Cotonou, our guests, we just brush them aside. We never can tell, but that's what we normally do. But this time around, it's a hard fought win for Flamingos. They need to build on this. The most important thing is that we got to win in the first leg. We put 3 goals past our opponent. We can do the same thing in the rest leg, the return leg, and stop them from scoring more goals against our defense.
0: Okay, guys, back to the phone lines and the messages. So 0707-06-69-275, 08074830 81448432826 2 For
3: the WhatsApp, it is
0: 081-62429489.
3: Hello. Good evening. Welcome. Good evening. This is Amorim from Isio.
0: Great to have you.
3: You see the way Kevin did that day. That is when Nigeria was Nigeria. That is how we normally play. Because that they don't fear the big people. They play with confidence. But now, when they don't go to abroad, play with them, you see them, our ball can change. This is the way Nigeria was playing ball before. That is just all. Thank you.
0: All right. Thank you. Okay. So we've got the two teams on the pitch. Canada, the co-host, taking on Morocco. Good luck to the African side. We hope they win. Hello.
4: Hello, good evening, Doc.
0: Yeah, and Aaron Sanchez, welcome, sir.
4: Good evening, Nero and Precious.
2: Good evening, sir.
0: It's Nero and Danny.
1: Good evening, sir.
4: Evening, I congratulate the African countries that went to the World Cup. In fact, at best. At least, having 2 qualifiers for the last season, this is very good. But one thing that is very clear this time around is that the Super Eagles, they should go and sit up.

monitor went to withdraw on the Ajax last month to a stop time and go. So Nigeria should go and prepare for the next Asian Cup. The coach should look for those that are really ready to give us that trophy, not that you qualify and play.

0: Thank you. All right, let's look at the messages.
1: Nibene Streka is a Nigerian. She was causing all sorts of problems for Nigeria. Thank God we won it. It was 2-2 before. We scored from the corner to make it 3-2. The second leg will be tough, but we'll skate you. After Messi scored, I just went to sleep, just to wake up to see 3-2. The Cavadians did well. Dr. Osayo. Thank you. Good evening, men of sports. This our Nigerian Jose Mourinho is really doing a great job. I just wish it can be done in every part of Nigeria so we can produce world-class players like Osimhen and others. I see Portugal World Cup journey coming to an end in the hands of Spain. Because with the way Portugal play, with no good connection between the players, I don't see them going past the round of 16. Just my opinion though. Thank you, Mr. Honest. Good evening, Sir Dr. Ibrahim, San Eriji and Santani. Senegal fought our hand, but Kevin restored back our pride even though they eventually lost the game. That match was like a final. Imagine Argentina players were faking injury just to buy time. For Ghana, I don't blame them. That'd be their fault. And Nigeria messed up pass for failing not to qualify from such group. But on the other hand, Super Eagles saved us from tension on IBP. On the madness happening right now on the transfer market, as a Wenger complained about these outrageous prices for players back then, people, coaches, and pundits blasting and calling all sorts of names. But see today now, the transfer market is gone. Kudos to you guys for the wonderful analysis. Mr. Frank from South Liverpool.
0: Tonali, 100 million. Anyway, if you get the money, pay now.
1: Though I tipped Argentina to win the match, I knew in my heart that we are not coming for a tea party because looking at the matches Kevele have played, they've not lost any, not even against European champions Spain. I wish them all the best in the next World Cup. From Festus, the Tottenham fan. Good evening, sports gurus. Kevele gave a very good account of themselves and bowed with their heads high. They truly gave Argentina a run for their money. I saw this statistic that 6 Argentina players had to cover above 10 kilometers for their duration of 120 minutes, including Messi, who also covered more than 10 kilometers. That shows how the Cavadians tried to cut him off. Nice show from Wiseman. I didn't watch a football match yesterday. I watched a battle between the oppressed and the oppressor. It was like the oppressed had vowed never again to be under the mercy of the oppressors. I've never seen anything like that before. I'm a huge Lionel Messi fan. But I must confess, it got to a point, especially after the last equalizer by the Cavadians, fake a sleep that didn't come naturally to save me from undeserved hypertension. I thought for Cavadians, they are my world champions without the trophy. Enjoying the show as always. Good evening, Mike Estru. Good evening, sir. Okay, boy, I must tell you, as an Argentine fan, watching that game at that time of the night was like having a real time bad dream. Cabo Verde nearly shook me off. Those guys were good. Respect to them. It was always like when they are down, that's when they come at you aggressively. God, no go allow Ronaldo fans shame us all. Good evening, Dr. Ibrahim. I can see some players with Nigerian names among the Canadian team.
0: Yeah.
2: Two of them.
0: In the future, that Canadian team
2: will be like 70-80%
0: Nigerians. The way Nigerians are going, when they keep
2: and they are very open with their migration.
0: Even till now, they are still saying come.
2: Yeah.
1: Good evening, KUFM. This is Arsenal Boy. Please, let me share with seven songs and Lionel Messi songs. Please, let me use it for my weekend. Good evening, the Doc, Mr. Nero, and Mr. Danny. A wonderful match, if you ask me, the Doc. But I must confess, the Cape Verdeans should have had a free kick in the 9 minutes of the game. I don't want to sound controversial, but I think the ref should have given a yellow card to the Argentine player and awarded a free kick to Cape Verde. They really made Africa proud, and the whole world now knows them. For Bruno Fernandes and Vitia, I don't know if they have issues making a forward pass. Have you all noticed it? They don't make forward passes to the forwards.
0: Vitinha has been very, very, very poor in this. At least Fernandes has even given an assist. But Vitinha, man, the reputation that he came into the World Cup with has been poor.
1: And coach took a bold step to remove them. That's why Portugal won the game. Eureka from the name. Okay, Ibrahim and crew, now good evening. A minute silence for those who missed the Argentina match. Wow, what a match. That match put a lot of Messi's and Argentine fans on the edge throughout the game, including myself on the edge. It was an obliterated performance by all ramifications. The audacity with which the Cape Verde players needed to be studied. That was an excellent advertisement for African football. Adama Ayola is a formerly of Airport Road.
2: And I think the FIFA president is under control as now, because he made one comment yesterday, said that he was suffering with the Argentina players.
1: Yeah.
2: You know,
1: he quickly backtracked, but
2: a lot of people were like, also he wanted Argentina.
1: Hey, I saw that video. Good evening, sirs. Why didn't Senegal players, when they considered a penalty in their last World Cup match? Okay, he said, maybe he wanted to write in the
0: World Cup. Well, I mean the World Cup, yeah.
1: They feel they can do anything in the continent and walk away. Abusco from the day. Good evening, sports magicians and journalists. I don't know the reason why Madrid signed a right back when we have Trent Alexander-Arnold.
0: How well has Trent Alexander-Arnold performed?
1: Kind of.
0: Yeah, maybe he will be leaving.
2: Apart from that, he's just after Arnold. Who else? The other guy is not, you know, that's up and.
0: Is Carvajal leaving?
2: He has left.
1: So it's not like Don Fuyu.
0: Yeah, that's true.
1: You can't just be that guy.
0: Yeah,
1: we fight for that position. Does that mean that Arnold will have to sit on the bench next season? How is Michael Olise's transfer to Madrid going? Is there any progress? Please, Doctor, which country do you support to win this World Cup? Barcelona, get ready for our return next season. Alea Madrid. Portugal vs. Spain match isn't a problem. We are scaling through to the quarterfinal. CR7 from Benin.
0: I don't support any country, but I think France are the favorites. I think France are the. Many will be shocked they don't go on to win it when you look at them. But of course, there are other teams. You've got to look at defending champions Argentina. You've got to also look at Spain. They are the European champions. They are playing against Portugal. Portugal themselves, they've got Cristiano Ronaldo, even though he's not the Ronaldo of a couple of years ago. But they are still a very strong side. They've not been beaten in the competition, so anything can happen.
1: Yes, Sporty. Kevin should be given an honorable FIFA aluminium medal for their performances in Mondial 2026. Let Subaigos play a friendly match with Kevin from Don Morgan. Bye bye, please. I think you should have live streaming on sports in case someone travels. I'm going to be testing from Sapele Delta State.
0: We usually do it on Fridays. With time, we are going to increase it maybe to daily, but we are working on something. We're putting some things on. Hopefully very soon, even the TV, you can start watching us live on YouTube. I'm not talking on radio, on TV, as in KUTV online. We have all those plans coming up very soon.
1: time to come there is going to be more time to come. Time to come. There's going to be more Nigerians on the Canadian national team compared to that of the English team.
0: Yeah.
1: The ones that cannot make it for the England team will want to come back home to represent Nigeria.
0: In 10 years' time, I know many Nigerians already, some of them who went with their kids, and some of them who are now giving birth to kids in Canada, if they take to sports and they excel, very soon you will see that that's Canadian team. You will be seeing teams, names like Nosa or Morigi. You will see names like Adebisi or Obafemi or something playing for Canada. We already, I think, this squad has to. Very soon you will see more.
1: Good evening, great men of sports. My name is Destiny Nostar. Chelsea signed Balestra for 60 million. But each time they want to sign more than 21 years old, they only want them very cheap. Many players the coach want to sign, they are more than 20 years. That's why they are pricing them very cheap. They better support the coach if they want him to achieve something next season. Thank you for your good work you are doing.
0: Okay, we've got Morocco taking on Canada. 10 minutes played, goalless.
1: What a match. What an encounter. What a joy. What a performance by an underdog. It was indeed a David versus Goliath match. It's just that this time around, Goliath triumphed, but after being made to sweat for the victory. Happy kudos to KV for a job well done, for making themselves proud and also for making African football proud. And kudos too to Argentina for standing tall and being able to weather the storm brought about by Kepa. Which many teams are yet to know their players and understand the way they play. That shows that they, Argentina, as a team, is built on steel and on the philosophy of street football without showing any signs of frustration by being pushed to the edge by their opponents. And that was how they triumphed against the Netherlands and France in the 2022 World Cup in Qatar. Good evening to you, sport gurus. And thank you so much for the beautiful thing you guys are doing. From Baba Bassa since 1992. Good evening, sportsmen. That's not what FIFA president said. The actual translation is out there. And that is not what the president said. I see the one you are referring to, but the Greek translation of what he said has been released, not from something that started again. I am William from Benin. Senegal were shocking. Even their midfielder, Papi Alassingay, has announced he will be taking a break from international football with the Senegalese national team. In his words, I will come back to say a few words after about the elimination, but I am announcing today that
0: he didn't speak English.
2: I think it's the English translation.
1: The one I have is the English translation that I saw. But like,
0: was it a video?
1: It was a video, yes.
0: Okay, but he wasn't speaking English in the video.
1: No.
0: Oh, okay. So it could be. We will have some problems with the interpretation. But maybe. I'm sure those that interpreted it will come back to say, well, this is actually what you said.
1: I believe that video, even though there is a kind of controversy about the translation, the first game Argentina played was the second game. It was in the stadium when Lionel Messi scored. He was celebrating the goal as if he was a fan. So maybe that's why this video now is surfacing.
0: I saw another one and people were pointing out something that that was when Ronaldo, I think Ronaldo scored the equalizer and he turned and was looking at
1: somebody that was celebrating.
0: Yeah, and like, they were writing all sorts of things that he can't even hide it. But I think those things are just conspiracy theories. But the one, if he actually said he suffered alongside the Argentine players and people who, I don't know what language he spoke, whether Italian, whether French, whether whatever, if they can prove that he actually said it, then I think he's got some serious questions to answer. But will that be the worst thing that a FIFA president has said about Blatter has said all sort of things.
2: I think if you look at it, the FIFA and Argentina, and no, let me not say Argentina, Lionel Messi.
0: Mm-hmm.
2: You know, when you are saying one is like a general, mm-hmm. is like a bad
0: that, that was Blatter. You know, and so the other is like your the child, a very good child.
2: Good child and everything. So it's not today.
0: Yeah, when you say things like that, you create room for all these controversies.
2: All these conjectures. So.
0: Mm. All right, guys, let's go on a quick break. We'll be back.
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0: All right, let's continue with the messages.
1: Okay, Ibrahim, what is Tottenham cooking? Spending 185 million for two midfielders is Mbawemi. Not be to bad player, not to Sabi use them. Of my UG or Abbey.
2: Tottenham, I think it's like a someone that has avoided death. When you escape relegation 17 2 years in a row.
1: But the Lewis family, they are so angry. That's why the billionaire just decided to just inject money.
0: I need to splash cash. Yes. Yeah, with that's almost relegation. Yeah. Never again.
1: Never again.
2: It is deadly because
1: spend the money.
2: There are some teams that before they go on relegation, there will be the signs.
0: Yes. Yeah, that's
2: 17th. Yes. If you don't heed it,
1: Louis, it's a never again. Yeah. It's Ibrahim, exactly what we just discussed. Somebody is referring to it. Name is Ibrahim. Please, did you notice the facial expression of FIFA president when DR Congo were still leading the English team? When we were watching that game, myself and Precious, we said the same thing.

0: you know, when Diego Kongo were leading England, when he came back and just zoomed the FIFA president, when Diego Kongo were leading England,
1: he wasn't happy. He wasn't happy at all. And Africa has given him 54.
0: My same approach was we referenced this same.

0: The facial expression may not actually reflect what is in his mind.
1: So
0: I have had many people, including my wife, tell me that my face sometimes
2: always angry,
0: that I'm unapproachable. And I'm like, me, I know some many times now, including many of you here who are my staff. People think I am this very hard person. Many staff who have worked under me and they've left. When they leave, sometimes I get this like love letter kind of message afterwards.
1: Yeah.
0: When I say love letter, it's not just the guys, the babes, both the guys. So it's not like they are not declaring their love for me after they left here. No, I'm just saying they will say all these things that when I first came to KUFM, I thought you were this very hard person, you know, the way your face. I'm like, why are you looking at my face? I don't understand. Sometimes I might be distracted. I might be thinking of something else. And that's why my countenance is somehow. So it's not fair to just say, because the FIFA president wasn't smiling when an African team was leading, that means he doesn't want Africa to progress.
1: Maybe he's saying something with someone behind him and near him. And maybe they may be in a place where they are smiling and the camera will just pan to them at that time.
0: Yeah.
1: So,

0: because that's what you want people to, yeah, want to see reactions. So if you are the director at an event like that, if there is a goal, if there is anything, you want to see the reaction of people. So you
1: remember in 2014 that kid that was crying when Brazil were being demolished.
0: Yeah, yeah, yeah. So that's something that
2: another one again yesterday. I don't know if you guys have seen that video. Kevin, when his dad was crying.
1: Yeah, when they were not at the mother and the son were consoling the dad. You know, or the goal scorer when he went to he was looking for his game.
2: It's obvious we black Africans lack tactical discipline to show when it matters most. This is the reason I still prefer a foreign coach or native ones. If Belgium could win Senegal in that manner, it boils down to superior tactical changes. I pray we get it right one day. Thanks for the great work you guys are doing. Pastor Emeka Shannon from Kenwansis. The problem with African teams has always been inferiority complex and self-sabotage. We tear European teams too much. Even a competition where these European teams, they will fear European teams too much. Even in a competition where these European teams have not been at their best, we still find it hard to beat them. See how the American teams are playing. Africa is always behind in everything. It's our cause. Highly disappointing in Senegal, Jet from Benin. Black Wednesday in the World Cup for African countries, but the most shocking is the Senegalese. After winning 2-0, the team they beat me, Harlow, seriously. Cares Morales from Benin, South Africa.
0: Sorry, update from the World Cup. It's like Ismail Saibari is injured. I think he's going out. Bayern Munich will not like this. But I don't know. I think it's a, oh, no, it's not. This is not. Yeah, it's coming off, and he's going to be replaced. Really disappointing for him. He has scored in every match, all the group games, and then in the round of 32, he scored the winning penalty for them. So one of their most important players. And I must say, from what we've watched so far, Canada have been the better side in this encounter.
1: Yeah, tactically they have it spot on. You know, the way they are pressing, the Moroccans cannot just play out from the back. They're making it so difficult.
2: I think both of them, they meant the Qatar World Cup.
1: Yes, 2022.
2: Morocco
1: more than
2: 2 years. I forgot to mention something. The Argentine player that scored a hat trick against Messi Inter Miami to beat Messi was not called up for the World Cup after he was removed from the national team WhatsApp group. And when I say that Messi be the most humble one, it's okay. It's coming from Mr. Honest.

0: Is that true?
1: I don't think it's in the national team, but I remember it was in the national team, removing from the WhatsApp group,
2: because he beat Messi at club level, Messi will now instigate for him to be removed at the there are some things that you don't just believe now, but there are others that are, you know, it's something that is, you can see it's creating a problem, and then the players have to take action. For instance, the Mauro Icardi situation in the national team, because he snatched the wife of Maxi Lopez, and the other players were not happy about it, and you can tell that there was a proper gang up against him. We don't want him in our national team. But to say a player scored a hat trick against Messi and then Messi at club side, that one makes sense.
1: Okay, bro, you see that magnetic shift in the ball and on Leo Messi's boot you spoke about earlier. That is what made me conclude ever since that he's out of this world. At his younger age at Barca, the ball used to magnet his feet when he moves. He's the greatest of all time. FIFA has nothing to do with outcome of matches. Almost every eligible member for the position of the FIFA presidency will be looking for a loophole to exploit from a sitting president to take over the helm of affairs. For FIFA to be biased, they need the referees and some teams to compromise.
2: Yeah, that's true. When people say they are fixed matches. I'm even seeing one. They are looking at the colors of each World Cup, and they are using that to say this is the pattern that they've spotted. That the last three World Cups, the colors, the organizer, the logo for the World Cup, that it matches the color of the team that has won the World Cup, including Argentina in 2022, and that this one now match the color of Portugal. So it's Portugal that has been, you know, it. I'm like, come on. So the last World Cup, you say, okay, if there is a plot for Argentina to win the World Cup, then they then go to the final, played against France, and it was on penalties. So somebody tell Randall Kolo Muani that when you have that chance, don't pass it to Kylian Mbappe. Hit the ball, and then this is how the goalkeeper is going to save it. Something doesn't even make sense. Even in the Nigeria Premier League, when we know sometimes these things happen, but I have watched live matches. It's not easy to fix games, so. It's not easy, because when the match don't start, when the people they play, it would be very difficult for you to just...
3: You can try to fix a match by giving a dubious penalty.
2: Exactly.
3: And the person that you give the penalty could miss it.
1: I've seen a retired referee on Joy TV Ghana that said, when during his active days, he had to speak with the captain of the home team. They are waiting. Say, look, tell your guys, they should allow these people to score. You have seen this first. I will not close this game. A retired referee in Ghana. So tell your, because he tried his best, but they are waiting. you know, they were so resolute, no go today, you see this crowd, that one is the proper match fixing.
2: He
1: said, you see this crowd, I will not close this, tell you, we should allow at least one goal. I saw a referee saying that. Even when we don't usually do this, believe me, sir, I'll say this. I also noticed this during the commentary for Cape Verde and Argentina. It was like I was viewing from an Argentina channel. I was disappointed.
2: Well, for that one, I don't know how to. I can't complain about it much, because you can't deny who Lionel Messi is. Yeah. You can't deny who Argentina is. So they will definitely get, because they are expected to win. I was saying here that Cape Verde, they are just coming to take selfies with Lionel Messi. They never look. They respected him after the event. Messi was even looking for some of them to, you know, shake hands with, you know. Yeah, but they didn't like treat him like a date. They just he's a player, great player. But they no send him. They play ball well. So sometimes when you are doing commentary, when we are doing analysis, you talk more about the established side and the bigger stars than the other one. It doesn't mean that you are being biased against them. Another it's thing, just natural.
3: You should know the TV that you are using. For example, if you watch Chelsea, if you watch a match on Chelsea TV and Chelsea play Manchester United,
2: but that one is very clear. You don't expect the commentator to be objective. The objective will not. Even instead of even saying Chelsea scored, you say we scored. So that one is very clear.
1: I'm just thinking. Yesterday game was just like Portugal and Argentina because of the Cape Verdeans.
3: Some of them play in Portugal.
1: Please, what about Michael Olise's transfer to Madrid?

0: something that fans should know. If a club did not tell you that we are looking for a player, sometimes you can see a news report and you'll be thinking there's something in it. For example, Enzo Fernandez and Chelsea. And Real Madrid had to come out and give communicated official.
1: I've never seen that.
0: We are never, you know, because so a lot of people are talking about
1: they it. Didn't, they, but they did not need to react. Why would Real Madrid react to something like that?
2: Yes,
0: so, if Real Madrid did not come out now to tell you that we are not, we are not even interested, some people will keep going on.
1: No, but it doesn't matter now. That let us speculate.
2: I won't be surprised. Maybe after all this. Maybe Real Madrid, I'm not saying it will happen. Real Madrid will still come, we want to buy Enzo Fernandez.
0: Do you know what I'm saying? Even me, I think I don't think it makes sense because Jude Bellingham is like Enzo Fernandez.
2: That's what I said.

0: of a position. So it doesn't make sense to me. So since they came out, everybody can know that, yes. So no matter the reports that you saw, Enzo Fernandez and Real Madrid, it's
1: speculation.
0: It's a lie.
1: Please play me Madrid and CR7 for the city.
2: All right, guys, thank you very much for the calls and the messages. We are leaving now. We'll try to line up the requests that you guys have made. Morocco versus Canada, it is still goalless, approaching the 30th minutes. Good luck to the African champions. I hope they win this and get an African team to the quarterfinal. At least we'll take it. Before now, quarterfinal will be our bus stop. Yeah. So we'll take it if we're able to get an African team to the quarterfinal. But I know many who saw Morocco in the semifinal last time, I was saying, let's go one further, let's get to the final. But honestly, I'm going to give it to you the way I see it. I knew from the very beginning that Africa, we may struggle at this World Cup. Morocco have done well. They are in the round of 16. We hope they make it to this quarterfinal. Same with Egypt, although they are playing against Argentina. I think they was already their bus stop. Guys, we'll see you on Monday at 8 a.m. on the Fresh Edition of Sports Fest. I'm Sally Ibrahim. Many thanks to Nerudi and then the analyst for doing this with me. And earlier, we had Jose Mourinho and his team from Fred Abbey Football Academy. Bye-bye.

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1: 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First, the headlines.

Governor Kwaolo commissions Premium Trust Bank branch in Irua. Special investigator demands trial of Buhari Mustafa over alleged $6.2 million fraud. FG to deploy hand-powered tillers to 36 states. On entertainment, Nollywood actress and U.S. Navy officer Grace Charis Bassey denies marriage rumors. And in sports, Egypt advance, Ghana and Cape Verde exit as World Cup round of 32 concludes. Details of these and more after this break. I am Omoye Ogbeide.

0: And in the details, Governor Monday Okpaolo has assured that the opening of a Premium Trust Bank branch in Irua Eastern Central Local Government Area of Edo State would boost economic growth, expand access to financial services, and create employment opportunities for residents. Inaugurating the bank's branch on Friday, the governor said the investment marked a significant milestone for Edo Central, which had long lacked a new generation commercial bank despite its growing commercial activities. Okpaolo said the bank's decision to establish a branch in Irua reflected confidence in the town's economic potential and the business-friendly environment created by his administration.
1: To me, I've woken up from my dream that one day we will have a new generational bank in my local government. We have made that possible. The first assignment I carried out was commissioning a bank. I look at myself, a man from a village, commissioning a bank. I told you, please come to my village and open one, and you are for feeding. Thank you very much. My people in patronizing, we will open up this place to bring customers to this bank. We will do our best to see that this bank is in position in Irua and it is fair to other local governments. I want to say a very big thank you.
0: The governor later inaugurated a solar-powered water project at the Irua Model Market. And the Edo State Health Regulation and Monitoring Agency, Edo HERMA, has urged residents to always verify the registration status of private healthcare facilities before seeking treatment. The Chief Executive Officer of Edo HERMA, Dr. Adesua Uride, said the practice is necessary to safeguard residents against quacks. She said the agency was established after Governor Senator Monday Okpaolo signed the Edo State Health Regulation and Monitoring Agency Bill into law on December 5, 2025 to regulate all establishments where health-related procedures are carried out. She said residents can confirm the registration status through the Health Facilities Search tool on the agency's website, www.edohermaeg.com.ng, before receiving treatment. She also warned that the agency would clamp down on unverified health advertisements, particularly those by self-acclaimed traditional healers and unregistered practitioners aired on radio and television. According to her, broadcast organizations should demand proof of Edo HERMA approval before airing health-related advertisements. And Cattle Breeders and Dealers Association of Nigeria, Edo Ogun State Chapter, in collaboration with National Association of Cattle Dealers, Processors and Marketers of Nigeria, has organized a cattle fattening training program aimed at addressing the persistent clashes between herders and farmers. The training brought together cattle rearers, farmers and other stakeholders to promote sustainable livestock practices, particularly ranching and pasture development. KUFM's Precious Omoyekwuoga has details.
2: Speaking at the event, the national president of the Cattle Breeders and Dealers Association of Nigeria, Alhaji Ilyasu Bulaman, explained that the initiative is designed to equip cattle rearers with the knowledge and skills to grow their own pastures. According to him, where herders can independently feed their livestock, the need to move cattle across farmland is significantly reduced, thereby minimizing conflict with farmers. He added that the Ministry of Livestock Development is expected to support participants after the training through the provision of pasture seedlings and crushing machines to help maintain grazing fields within designated ranches.
3: We are here today for a program to train people how to grow pasture in their farms so that they can feed their animal. We choose to do it in this market because this is where dealers and some producers of the cattle or people who pattern cattle live around. So we wanted to educate them on the importance of growing pasture so that they will not be going and having clashes with the farmers in their farms. The grasses they grow will be able to feed their animal. So if they have their grasses, then there will be no issue of fighting. There will be no issue of the animal going into somebody's farm. The grasses are very nutritious, very healthy grass that will grow the cattle to be a healthy cow for slaughtering. So we are here to educate those dealers and those farmers who are into cattle production to learn about it. And the Ministry of Livestock encourage farmers to go into ranches, because very soon they will stop allowing live animals to come from far north to this area. So they prefer people here to also produce their cattle. While they are producing here, it will be good for them than stressing cow from Kano, from Jigawa, from Yobe to this place. So the encouragement came from the ministry. What we are expecting after the training, livestock ministry will now come and key into the system or assist the farmers in way of giving them seedlings, way of giving them crusher machines where they will be cutting the grasses, so that it will help maintain peace among the community members.
2: Also speaking, the state chairman, Comrade Ibrahim Imohai, urged both farmers and herders to embrace modern livestock practices in line with the Federal Ministry of Livestock Development recommendation for ranching.
4: So why we are here today, so we are advising the farmers, both the cattle rearers, so we should key into pasture this grass that the cow chop. Because the government, they are advising us to go into ranches, and we also beg them they should assist us, even in a land. We need a land that when we finish this training, we can use that one to invest, plant the grasses, so that the herders and the farmers, the fight between them will stop.
2: Participants at the training expressed optimism, stating that the knowledge gained, particularly in pasture growing, cattle feeding, and ranch management, we help reduce tensions and improve productivity.
5: We come this training in order for us to feed the rear cow meat. But we know they go not again. Will they produce our cow here? Will they produce the food when they eat? So that we know they go far again. Go come surplus for those things. It make us come, we say, waiting those cow go they eat. When it go surplus for them, as then they eat and we go they see results. Now because of the plants, now we come. Then I will take farmer, I will take producer, I will take store in case of a dry season. At the office, they eat them.
6: We're actually very fascinated to be part of this training that is going on right now. The cattle fattening training going on right now, the Kara Market here in Aduawa. It's so interesting to know most of the things we never even knew about raising cattle. And one of the things I am learning right now, or that I have learned, is that even women can go into it. They can go into different aspects of it, planting the foliage that used to feed them. And we've just been taught right now the kind of plants you can plant to feed this cattle, and it fattens them. And we're made to understand that the dry one contains 9% crude oil protein, and the wet one contains about 6% crude oil protein. That simply means that when you ferment it, when you preserve it for dry season, the cattle they derive more nutrients from it.
2: The association reaffirmed its commitment to continuing the program as part of broader effort to promote peace, enhance food security, and strengthen relationship between farming and herding communities. Precious Amayikora, KUFM News.
0: And the Commissioner of Police at Edo State Command, CP Monday Agbonika, has commended legal luminary Olaiwola Folabi SAN for his sustained collaboration in boosting the morale and welfare of officers and men of the command. CP Agbonika gave the commendation on Friday at the command headquarters in Benin City during an award ceremony where Afolabi honored five officers for outstanding performance. The brief event was attended by senior police officers, members of the bar, journalists, and members of Royal Melodies. Among the awardees was the officer who led the operation that bust the suspected kidnappers in the infamous vegetable market abduction. The honorees are CP Osaigie Tiosa, God's Power, Commander Violent Crime Response Unit, SP Peter Ora, DPO Amazon Division, SP Miriam Oyegu, CP Idiaba Peters, Intelligence Response to State Command, and CSP Shalom Jare. Each awardee received a 50 kg bag of rice and an industrial solar-powered fan. CP Agbanika noted that while outstanding officers were being celebrated, erring personnel were also facing sanctions, with some in detention for misconduct and others facing court charges for various offenses.
7: We are continuing in our partnership with Learner Silk, who has volunteered to support this recognition. And I want this to serve as encouragement for others to work hard and for the same officers to continue to work hard. And I hope that after this, we'll be able to recommend their efforts to the Inspector General of Police, who is ready to encourage them by way of promotion or by way of other results.
0: While pledging his continued collaboration and support for the force, the Ekiti-born legal luminary, Afolabi SAN, said policemen and women should be honored for their good works in society, adding that he remains passionate about improving police welfare.
8: It's also part of criminal justice system to encourage the policemen. They are trying. Look at the last kidnap that happened at the Vegeta market. How the policemen responded. It's not just to be condemning them. Some of them have lost their lives. Some of them will sleep in the bush. For this, where we civilians will be sleeping at home. We don't know the effort policemen are putting to ensure the safety of lives. And it is in that realization of that that I say, well, I'm also going to put my own quota to the police to show my own support to them. This will be the fourth time we'll be doing this. So the clear call to all is that you two be encouraged policemen, encourage them to do their work better. And there's no better will be encouraged that will not do better.
0: Speaking on behalf of the awardees, CSP Osage expressed gratitude to Afolabi for his continued support to the police, promising that the officers would intensify efforts in serving the public.
9: We want to say a big thank you to Barrister Afolabi, his chambers, sir. We want to say a huge thank you. Words are not enough to appreciate this remarkable day in our lives. Also, we want to thank the Commissioner of Police on behalf of the police management for giving us this privilege, for deeming us fit of a remarkable day like this, and we promise that we will do more.
0: Members of the Royal Melodies used the occasion to minister soul-lifting and spirit-inspired songs which blessed the participants. The Afolabi Police Excellence Award was initiated in 2023 by the legal icon and philanthropist to encourage officers to perform their duties with excellence and integrity. Recall that in 2024, CSP Oluku Otuke, then DPO of Esigie Division, was honored as Outstanding DPO of the Year and was given a bag of rice, a copy of the Holy Bible, and a cash prize of 100,000 naira. Last year, CSP Oluku Otuke, Divisional Police Officer of Uromi, was re-nominated alongside CSP Brown Jude, DPO Okaihe, CSP Adesua Moruyi, DPO Esigie, and the DPO of Ogida Division for the award sponsored by the SAN. A special investigator engaged by President Bola Tinubu, Jim Obaze, has suggested prosecuting the late President Muhammad Buhari and ex-secretary to the government of the Federation, Boss Mustafa, over their alleged involvement in the unlawful withdrawal of $6.2 million from the Central Bank of Nigeria. Obaze, who spoke yesterday while testifying in the ongoing trial of former governor of the CBN, Godwin Emefiele, over alleged fraud and other charges, said Buhari and Mustafa ought to be prosecuted alongside the ex-Apex Bank boss. Emefiele is being prosecuted before the High Court of the Federal Capital Territory in Maitama by the Economic and Financial Crimes Commission on 20 counts of alleged conspiracy, abuse of office and fraud, led by the prosecuting lawyer Rotimi Oyedepo SAN. Obaze flipped through documents relating to the withdrawn money, which were shown to him by Oyedepo, and dismissed the presidency's and Mustafa's denial of their involvement in the alleged fraud. Obaze also suggested that the manager of the Abuja branch of the CBN was at fault on the grounds that the money was released by the branch without carrying out due diligence. The witness urged the court to order the arrest and prosecution of Jibril Abubakar, who collected the fund on the purported authority of the SGF office, and Bashiruddin Mashanu, a current staff member of the CBN, who claimed to be one of those who stole the money and refunded $856,500 to the Special Investigation Panel, which has since been deposited with the CBN. And the federal government has announced plans to deploy hand-powered tillers across the 36 states of the Federation as part of efforts to deepen agricultural mechanization, boost productivity among smallholder farmers, and reduce reliance on crude farming implements. The FG, through the Minister of Agriculture and Food Security, Senator Abubakar Kyari, made the disclosure at Obafemi Awolowo University, Ife Osun State, while honoring Nigeria's agricultural forerunner, Emeritus Professor Gabriel Makonjola at 90, an event organized by the Nigerian Institute of Agricultural Engineers. Kyari disclosed that the deployment of the tool is a follow-up to the FG's provision of 2,000 tractors distributed nationwide to cultivate 1.5 million hectares in February 2026. He noted that smallholder farmers account for about 80% of Nigeria's food production, describing them as the country's first line of food security, whose contributions must be strengthened through accessible mechanization and modern farming technologies. And coming up in a moment in entertainment news, Nollywood actress and U.S. Navy officer Grace Charis Bassey denies marriage rumors. Details in a moment.

And just about to news break on KU92.7 FM, Intimate Entertainment Stories. Nollywood actress and United States military personnel Grace Charis Bassey has dismissed rumors claiming she's married to or engaged to actor Daniel Lloyd, describing the reports as false and misleading. The actress made the clarification in a video shared on her Instagram page on Friday after a photo she posted with her colleague went viral, sparking widespread speculation about their relationship. Addressing the rumor, Grace stated that she is neither married nor engaged to Daniel Lloyd and that there is no romantic relationship between them. According to her, the photographs circulating on social media were taken during the production of a recent movie in which they both featured and had been taken out of context. Actor Victory Michael, popularly known as Big Mike, has said that his dream of building an international acting career is nearing reality after securing a Best International Actor nomination at the Toronto International Film Festival. Michael received a nomination for his performance in the movie Unboxing Love, marking his first award nomination and his first international recognition since joining the film industry. Speaking in a statement shared with Saturday Beats, the actor described the nomination as a defining moment in his career. According to him, he is the only Nigerian nominated in the Best International Actor category, where he will compete against actors from countries including the United States, Canada, and Japan. The nomination comes ahead of the premiere of the movie, which was shot last year and is scheduled to debut during the TIFF, taking place from September 4 to 12. And that's it from entertainment. Over now to sports, where Egypt advance, Ghana and Cape Verde exit as World Cup round of 32 concludes. Details in a moment.

And in sports, there will be two African teams in the 2026 World Cup round of 16 as the Pharaohs of Egypt advance after beating Australia in penalties, while Ghana and Cape Verde crash out following round of 32 losses to South American sides Colombia and Argentina. On Saturday morning, the Blue Sharks of Cape Verde gave defending champions Argentina an almighty scare before gallantly losing 3-2 in extra time in Miami. Argentine captain Lionel Messi opened scoring in the 29th minute for his 7th goal of the tournament to further increase his record of highest scorer to 20 goals. Many must have thought this would open the floodgates for goals for Argentina, but massive underdogs Cape Verde fought back and drew level in the 59th minute through Deroy Duarte. With no further goals scored in regulation time, the game went to extra time and Argentina went ahead again in the 92nd minute through Lisandro Martinez. Cape Verde refused

Cape Verde refused to back down and got a stunning equaliser in the 103rd minute, courtesy of Sydney Lopez, who scored a contender for goal of the tournament. With the lottery of penalties looming, Dine Burgess scored an own goal in the 111th minute to give Argentina a 3-2 victory. The defending champions will face another African side, Egypt, in the round of 16. The Egyptians defeated Australia 4-2 on penalties to claim their first ever win in the World Cup knockout stage. The Pharaohs took the lead against the run of play at the Dallas Stadium when Eman Ashour powered in Karim Hafez's right wing cross beyond Patrick Beach after 13 minutes. The goal meant Egypt have scored more goals at this World Cup, 6, than they managed across their previous three appearances in 1934, 1990 and 2018. Manchester City forward Omar Marmoush missed a glorious opportunity to double Egypt's lead within 10 seconds of the second half as he rode a shot wide even through wide went through on goal. They were made to rue the miss 10 minutes later when Egypt defender Mohamed Hani diverted Aidan O'Neill's free kick from the left past Shobir, becoming only the second player in World Cup history to score two own goals at a cent. It was also the 13th own goal of the 2026 World Cup, surpassing the record of 12 in 2018. Australia survived the late scare to force extra time when goalkeeper Beach remarkably twisted in the air to stretch out the left hand to deny Rami Rabia, who met a fine 94th minute Salah cross with a thumping header. In the penalty shootout, Egypt were flawless with their four kicks, while the Socceroos of Australia missed two. Elsewhere, Colombia progressed to the World Cup last 16 with another convincing display as John Arias' first half goal eliminated a disappointing Ghanaian side in Kansas City. Playing in temperatures above 30 degrees Celsius, Colombia got the only goal of the game in the 14th minute. They will take on Switzerland in the round of 16. Meanwhile, the round of 16 gets underway today, Saturday, with co-hosts Canada facing Morocco at 6 p.m., while France confronts Paraguay at 10 p.m. And that's it from sports, and that's the news. But before we go, a quick recap of the headlines.

Governor Okpebholo has commissioned a premium trust bank branch in Irua. A special investigator by President Bola Tinubu, Jim Obaze, has suggested prosecuting the late President Muhammadu Buhari and ex-secretary to the government of the Federation, Bas Mustafa, over their alleged involvement in the unlawful withdrawal of $6.2 million from the Central Bank of Nigeria. We also told you that the federal government has announced plans to deploy hand-powered tillers across the 36 states of the Federation. Do remember that the continued unity of Nigeria is a collective responsibility. Be sure to play your part. KUFM's News Break was produced by Elo Onose. I am Omoyo Gbaidesin. Thanks for listening. Good evening.

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0: played right here on KUFM Nigeria and on hundreds of radio stations all around the world. Before we look at this week's Top 40, let's recap last week's number one. Airplay 40.
1: Number one.
0: So last week we had a brand new number one at the top of the chart. This song went straight in as the most played song on radio stations all around the world. Taylor Swift, I Knew It, I Knew You, last week's number one.

0: last week's number one on Airplay 40, Taylor Swift. I think she's got a rather busy weekend on her hands. All that getting married and stuff. But last week's number one, then there we are. Taylor Swift, I Knew It, I Knew You. That was the most played song on radio stations the week before last. What about the last week? Well, big chart this week. 5 entries into the countdown. They include the brand new single from Sienna Spiro. It's called Material Lover. Could that be number one on this week's Airplay 40 chart? One of our 5 entries into the countdown.
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2: So here we go then, it's a brand new week, it's time for a brand new chart. On the way, the next 10 songs, 8 fallers, 1 new entry, and 1 non-movable. What is going to be where? Well, we're going to hear the first of 2 singles from Sienna Spiro. In the chart, just there a few seconds ago, the brand new single as well. But this is our first song on the chart this week. Been in the charts for 10 weeks, it falls 3 places. 40 on this week's Airplay 40. It's Sienna Spiro and The Visitor.

She's just announced her new album. In fact, she just released a new album. Bebe Rexha with Faithless, New Religion. 12 weeks in the charts, down 7 for her. 39 on this week's Airplay 40 chart. Don't forget, you can see the chart online in full right now through our website if you want to see the countdown, if you want to see what is number one this week. Spoilers and all that can all be found through our website. And you can go see what is at the top of the chart this week. 38 this week, been in the charts 14 weeks. One of our longest running singles. It's down 8 for Bruno Mars and Risk It All.

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1: With Spencer James. 37.

for the FIFA World Cup. You will be hearing more songs from the FIFA World Cup on the chart, I guarantee it. This is Spencer James and the top 40 songs played in full you've been listening to over the last 7 days. And this week's number 36, song that has been in the charts for 6 weeks. It falls one place. Charlie Puth, Michael McDonald, Kenny Loggins, Love and

0: first single to come from music, fashion, film, her brand new album, Charlie XCX at 35, and rock music. Short and sweet, that one. She does have a new single due to chart in the next few weeks. Just snap that, of course, right here on Airplay 40. Talking about songs due to chart in the coming weeks. The future hit. This time about 2 years ago, Gracie Abrams burst onto the scene on Airplay 40 with That's So True. She's had a string of songs doing quite well in the chart. In fact, quite a few have gone top five since she made her debut into the charts 25 months ago. This is a brand new single. It's called Look At My Life. It's our future hit this week. I'd love to know your thoughts on this.
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It is the brand new single from Gracie Abrahams and Look At My Life, our future hit this week on Airplay 40. We'd love to know your thoughts on that, by the way. You can get involved and have your say on our socials. You can find us on Instagram, and also we're on Threads too as well. Search us on there at Airplay 40 Chart is the place to go to find us on Instagram and Threads. We continue with the chart then, and a song that has been in the countdown for 6 weeks. It falls 3 places. It's the latest Bond theme, Lana Del Rey and First Light.

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I like his stuff. 7 weeks in the charts and down four. Teddy Swims and Mr. Know-It-All, 31 on this week's Airplay 40. Don't forget, you can also see the chart online in full right now through our website, airplay40.com. 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Stand by, top 30. That's on the way for you next. The Recap.

0: producer Anita Remus and the FIFA sound. Not move at 33. 32, new entry, Miss Gail changing you. And Teddy Swims to the total. It's down 4 at 31. Into the top 30 we go on this week's Airplay 40 chart with 8 fallers, 1 new entry and 1 non-mover. What is going to be that new entry and the non-mover as well? We will find out very shortly here on Airplay 40. 30 this week. Song that's been in the charts 13 weeks. It's down 4 for Olivia Rodrigo and The Book of Love.
1: 30.

Olivia Rodrigo and the Book of Love. She has another single due to chart later on today. Where will it be? We will find out very shortly here on this week's Airplay 40 chart. Hello, this is Spencer James. And the top 40 songs played on radio stations all around the world with data from subscriber stations and from getmeradio.com. Thank you for joining me on the chart this week. This week's number 29, 19 weeks in the charts. Longest running single, it's down four places. Somber and I.

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1: 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Hello, this is Ben. Thank you for joining me on the chart this week. We continue with the countdown at 28 with the song. It's been in the charts 9 weeks and it falls 6 places. It's Miley Cyrus and Young Yoo.

27 on this week's Airplay 40 charts. Big summer hit, that one. Paul Russell, High Maintenance on the countdown. There we are. It's been in the charts 8 weeks, down four places for him. This is Spencer James in the top 40 songs played on radio stations all around the world. Thank you for joining me on the chart this week. Thank you for keeping me company as we count down the songs that you've been listening to over the last 7 days, and we play you all 40 of them in full. Where at this week's 26, we have a brand new entry into the chart as well. A later single from Sky Newman. This is Man of the House on Air.

0: She has got an incredible voice, hasn't she? Ray, Nightingale Lane, 25 on this week's Airplay 40 chart. 12 weeks in the charts for her and falling 8 places as well. Onwards with the countdown, talking of artists who've got phenomenal voices. 24 this week is a lady actually who I saw before she broke into the music scene, singing in a little tent at a festival in Canterbury, believe it or not. Ellie Goulding is back. This was a new entry in last week's chart. Non-mover, Black Prada Dress at 24 this week on Airplay 40.
1: I heard what you said, just as I was tasting freedom. Don't want the pills.

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6: Hi, this is Simon Cowell.

Our second longest running single in the chart this week. 18 weeks in the charts, down three. Former number one for Louis Tomlinson and Imposter. We'd love to know your favourite song on the chart this week. Who do you reckon should be number one as well? Do you reckon his bandmate should go back to the top of the chart? Of course, Harry Styles, or former bandmate, I should say. Do you reckon Taylor Swift should stay at the top of the chart, or should we have a brand new number one? We'd love to know. Get involved on our socials. You can find us on Blue Sky Social. Our address on there, it is at Airplay 40. That's where you can find us on Blue Sky Social. One of the artists I mentioned a few seconds ago appears next on Airplay 40. But at 22 this week, Alex Warren, folks, the charts down one, Fine Place to Die.

0: 21 on Airplay 40. Taylor Swift, 40 weeks of the charts, down 8 for Elizabeth Taylor. I wonder whether Taylor Swift is going to make it another week at the top of the chart this week. We will find out, of course, in due course on this week's chart. And don't forget, check out our website, by the way. Airplay40.com is the place to go. You can see the songs in the chart. You can also buy them as well. 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Airplay40.com is the place to go. Right, stand by then. The top 20, that's next.
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0: 40. Well, no, let's count down 30 to 20. 30 down 4, Olivia Rodrigo, Book of Love. Home record from Sombers down 4 at 29. 28, falling 6, Miley Cyrus, Young You. Paul Russell, High Maintenance, down 4 at 27. 26, your entry, Sky Newman, Man of the House. Nightingale Lane from Race, down 8 at 25. 24, non-mover, Ellie Goulding, Black Prada Dress. Impulsive and Lou Thompson's down 3 at 23. 22, falling 1, Alex Warren, Fine Place Tonight. And Taylor Swift, Elizabeth Taylor's down 8. This week's number 21. Into the top 20 we go. 2 climbers, 6 fallers, 1 new entry, 1 non-mover. Well, it's going to be where? 20 this week was a new entry in last week's chart. It's down 2 for Olivia Rodrigo and The Cure.
2: 20.

It is the official soundtrack to the FIFA World Cup. Shakira and Burna Boy and Die Die, 19 on the chart. Down 4, folks, in the countdown for them. 18, through to the charts. Down 2, Becky Hill and More, More, More.

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It falls six places. 6 weeks in the charts, Lewis Capaldi and Stay Love. Beautiful song, that. 16 this week. It is our next new entry, Mater Peters and Julia Michaels. Brand new from them. This is Kingmaker.

That tune, I really, really like that. Rolling Stones in the Stars, 15 on this week's Airplay, 40 up 4 for them. 60 minutes time, we're going to find out who is this week's number one on Airplay 40. This song could still be a contender. 2 weeks in the charts, non-mover at 14, Niall Horan and Tastes So Good.

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Harry Styles and American Girls, 13 on this week's Airplay 40 charts. 11 weeks in the charts and down 3 for him. 12 this week, it's 7 weeks in the charts and down 3 for Madonna and Sabrina Carpenter. 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

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This is Spence. Thank you for joining me on the chart this week. Stand by top 10. That's next.

0: Peterborough at 19, 18 down 2, Becky Hill. More. Lewis Cavalli, Stay Loves down 6 at 17, 16, your entry, Major Peters, Julia Michaels, Kingmaker. Rolling Stones in the Stars up 4 at 15, 14, non-mover, Niall Horan, Tastes So Good. Harry Styles, American Girls down 3 at 13, 12, also down 3, Madonna and Sabrina Carpenter, Bring Your Love. And Shaggy and Robin Thicke, Looking Lovely, up 1, this week to number 11. Into the top 10 we go on this week's FA 40 chart. Could give you the stats. I'm going to. What am I meaning? And the reason is because we might figure things out then. Going to keep in suspense. 10 this week. It's down 3 for Somber and Potential.
1: 10.

At four, number one, 9 weeks of the charts down for Lady Gaga and Doechii and Runway at 9 on this week's Airplay 40 chart. This week's number 8 is a non-mover. 4 weeks in the charts, Gracie Abrams and Hit the Wall.